two songs with the same title, both performed by women who have performed country music over the years. First, Faith Hill from 1999, her top two hit, Breathe, and then the same song title from Michelle Branch, her last top 40 hit as a solo artist, though she did reach the top 40 again as a member of the country duo The Wreckers. From 2003, we heard Michelle Branch's Breathe. Worth mentioning that Michelle Branch's breakout album called The Spirit Room, which is a fantastic album, well, it celebrated its 25th birthday this month, and she's celebrating that with some live shows, Michelle Branch is. And again, I'm going to go back to The Spirit Room. Fantastic album. All the tracks on it are just outstanding. Love The Spirit Room from Michelle Branch. My name is Jason Wild. Welcome to this episode of A Blast from the Past. And you may be wondering what the theme of this episode is. Well, breathing has something to do with it, but it's a little bit more than that. We're going to get, scientific and talk about autonomic nervous system functions. I'm calling this bodily functions, but when you say bodily functions, it kind of gives a really negative connotation. So basically, these are functions of our bodies that we do involuntarily. And breathing is one of those, and we'll have that. Plus, we'll have songs pertaining to the nervous system and cardiovascular things. All of those bodily functions on the way on this scientific episode of A Blast from the Past. But we're breathing right now. On the way next, we will hear the last major hit from the English band The Hollies, after we hear this tune from another English band, Childhood Friends. They were together, they were influenced by all sorts of things, new wave, classic rock, and they kind of tried to make that as an amalgam, and according to them, it was not very good. Well, Breathe got it together and hit the top three in 1987 with this hit from their first album. They only released two albums as a band. Breathe, How Can I Fall? A Blast from the Past.

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0: Here's another blast from the past.

0: from 1959, a song that hit the top 40, unsurprisingly, during the holiday season. Dancer, Prancer, and Nervous, the Singing Reindeer, with their song, The Happy Reindeer. Now, I don't think I have to tell you that those weren't really reindeer. That was the brainchild of music producer and writer Russ Reagan, who had worked with a singer named Laura Lane the year before this song came out, and they made a song that was an answer to Sheb Woolley's Purple People Eater called Where's My Little People Eater? And the idea of using variable speed, speeding up the voices, slowing them down, that was kind of the fad. You had the chipmunks, you had squirrels, you had other animals. So they decided to do a chipmunks type song for the holidays. So they used reindeer, which makes sense, and Dancer and Prancer and Nervous. And at the beginning of the song, Nervous says something, nope, when he's asked if he's shy. And that's actually a direct reference to a Don Knotts character from Steve Allen's old talk show. Yes, yes. Though that's before my time. And I'm old, so that tells you. So anyway, the Singing Reindeer top 40 hit for Dancer, Prancer, and Nervous. You're hearing it on A Blast from the Past. My name is Jason Wild. What do reindeer have to do with the theme of the show, bodily functions? Well, one of the reindeer in that, Nervous. And we're in the nervous system now. And on the way, we are going to sweat a little bit. Sometimes you sweat when you're nervous, and we're going to hear a couple sweat tunes. One, a sweat tune and a sweat artist. The same song, a top 15 hit from 1990. On the way next, The Godfather of Soul, his top 10 hit from 1967, Cold Sweat Part 1. But we've played songs from six different decades, six songs, six different decades to start the program. In order, the 90s, the aughts, the 80s, the 70s, 60s, and 50s. We're going to stay in the 1950s with a top 10 hit by an artist named Jimmy Drake, but went by a stage name Nervous Norvus, and a tune that was both banned and also helped inspire one of the greatest radio personalities in history, a guy named Barry Hanson. So Barry Hanson decided to play the song Transfusion by Nervous Norvus on his radio show in Los Angeles back in the day. Not when the song came out, he played it in 1970. The song came out in 1956 and was a top 10 hit that year, even though it was banned on many radio stations. Well, Barry Hanson played it on his radio show, and another DJ said, Barry, you have to be demented to play that. And that helped inspire Barry Hanson's character, Dr. Demento. And then his radio show started, it was syndicated, and the rest is history. Dr. Demento played this tune from Nervous Norvus, again, a top 10 hit from 1956. Transfusion. Why was it banned? Well, it's because the protagonist in the song is a reckless driver and keeps getting into accidents and saying, oh, just give me a blood transfusion. I'll be fine. And yeah, I'll drive better. And then he doesn't. And he keeps doing these horribly reckless things. And evidently that was deemed to be a bad influence. So it was banned on a lot of radio stations. Not here, though. I am a bad influence. Nervous Norvus, Transfusion. A Blast from the Past.
1: Tooling down the highway doing 79. 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

0: corpuscles are in mass confusion. 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I took a little drink and I'm a feeling right. I can fly right over everything, everything in sight. There's a slow poking cat, I'm gonna pass him on the right. Transfusion, I'm a real gone pale face, and that's no illusion. I'm a never, never, never gonna speed again. Pass the claret to me, Barrett. A rolling down the mountain on a rainy day. Oh, when you see me coming, better start to pray. I'm a cutting up the road and I'm the boss all the way. Transfusion, transfusion. Oh, Doc, pardon me for this crazy intrusion. I'm never, never, never gonna speed again. Pump the fluid in me, Louie. I'm burning up the freeway early this morning. I'm a passing everybody. Oh, nothing but corn, man, out of my way. I don't drive with my horn. Transfusion. Oh, nurse, I'm gonna make a new resolution. I'm never, never, never gonna speed again. Put a gallon in me, Allen. Oh, barnyard drivers are found in two classes, line-crowding hogs and speeding jackasses. So remember to slow down today. Hey, Daddy-O, make that type O, huh? Attaboy.
1: Jason Wild.
2: Excuse me while I whip this out.
1: Here's another blast from the past.

0: This is the guy who should DJ your retro party.
1: I swear you guys rip on me 13 or 14 more times, I'm out of here.
0: Jason Wild with another blast from the past.

a very successful artist who kind of goes under the radar, Keith Sweat. His 1990 hit called Make You Sweat hit the top 15 here on A Blast from the Past. Keith Sweat, new jack swing sound and influenced by a lot of funk bands and old school go-go music. And dude had a bunch of success as a solo artist. In fact, still does because he still makes music and records and performs as well. But also, he was part of a super group himself, Gerald Levert and Johnny Gill. They released a couple albums that hit the top 10 in the late 90s, early aughts, and had a few hits there. Keith Sweat, I mentioned, still performing live and touring right now and will be through the fall. Also, besides his music, hosts a radio show and has for quite some time. My name is Jason Wild. I also host a radio show, this one, A Blast from the Past. And the theme of this episode, well, bodily functions. Every time I say it, I can feel you cringe, even though we're keeping it classy. We're not talking bodily functions in a bad way. In fact, we're focused on involuntary bodily functions. And we will move on from sweating to a song from another radio host. In fact, we're going to play the original from Alice Cooper, a radio host, but also a little better known as a musician. But Alice Cooper, his top 12 hit from 1975 called Only Women Bleed, that's the original. There was a remake from 1990 that I had never heard of. I never heard of the group. I hadn't heard the remake. And we're going to hear it together. So I'm going to play the two back to back. But first, the song that was released as Only Women, because the record company was afraid of the phrase Only Women Bleed. And who knows if it worked. But again, it was a top 12 hit from 1975. Alice Cooper is touring the UK now and in Europe in the fall. He'll return to the United States later, and I'm sure he still puts on a very good show. Alice Cooper from 1975, Only Women Bleed, A Blast from the Past. Man, good.

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6: It's not just his name, it's also his lifestyle.
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Heart beating our way into hour number two of this episode of A Blast from the Past, the title track from his 1987 album and a top 10 hit, One Heartbeat, that's Smokey Robinson, again on A Blast from the Past. My name is Jason Wild. The theme of this episode as we head into hour number two, bodily functions, involuntary bodily functions. Want to make that clear. And we're keeping it classy. And on the way, several heartbeat songs. We just heard One Heartbeat by Smokey Robinson. And on the way next, a top five hit from a Canadian family pop group that somewhat obscure, I think, even though they had some hits, but by the late 70s, they were pretty much gone. Called the DeFranco family, we will hear their top three hit from 1973 right after we hear this tune from a group that was having a very good summer in 1982. They had a huge number one hit from a huge movie. Do you remember the follow-up to that huge number one hit from the huge movie? Well, the movie, Rocky III. The song, of course, Eye of the Tiger from Survivor. Their follow-up hit reached the top 20 in late summer, early fall 1982, but it is not played anywhere anymore. Well, except here. You know you can count on me to go back and find songs that were hits back in the day. They got a lot of airplay then, but aren't played anymore. I'll let you judge if you think this tune from Survivor is a good one. Again, it reached number 17 in 1982, the follow-up to Eye of the Tiger, American Heartbeat. It's Survivor, A Blast from the Past.

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1: The sportos, the motorheads, geeks, sluts, bloods, wastoids, dweebies, they all adore him. They think he's a righteous dude.
0: Jason Wild with another blast from the past.

No, that was not the Brady Bunch. It also was not the Partridge Family. No, that group is called the DeFranco Family, and that was a top three hit in 1973 here in the United States. Heartbeat? It's a love beat. You heard it on A Blast from the Past. Benny, Marissa, Nino, Merlina, and Tony, ready for action. They made up the Canadian family pop group DeFranco Family. And from 1974 to 1978, they were together. They had three top 40 hits in the United States, but none really after 1976. And by the 80s, they were pretty much gone. I don't know what happened to all of them. I know that Tony DeFranco is in real estate in Southern California. My name is Jason Wild. This is A Blast from the Past. And the theme of this episode relating to involuntary bodily functions. And we are amongst beating hearts right now. And on the way next from 1959, we will hear the legendary Buddy Holly song called Heartbeat that did hit the Hot 100 back in the day. That's on the way next after we hear this song from the 1960s and a group, Herman's Hermits. And they are still together. They've had all sorts of weird legal issues with the name and who can use it or whatever, but they're still together with the original drummer, Barry Whitlam. This song hit number two in 1965, Herman's Hermits. Can't You Hear My Heartbeat? A Blast from the Past.

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1: You know, there's going to be sex, drugs, rock and roll, chips, dips, chains, whips. I'm not talking candle wax on the nipples or witchcraft or anything like that. No. Just a couple of hundred maniacs acting like complete animals.
0: Here's another blast from the past.

A song that barely reached the Hot 100 in the summer of 1983, and then a different version of that song used in a 1984 movie that I don't remember, even though the movie had names that you'll recognize. More on that in a second. The song we just heard by a group called Double Image, called Night Pulse, is the tune. Peaked at number 92 in 1983 on A Blast from the Past. Well, let's get back to that movie from 1984. The summer of 1984, a movie called Grandview, USA was released. If I'd seen this movie at all, like mentioned or anything, I have completely forgotten it until now, looking this up and finding out more about Night Pulse, the song. The movie stars, in no particular order, C. Thomas Howell, remember him, Jamie Lee Curtis, Jennifer Jason Leigh, Patrick Swayze. John Cusack also appears briefly in the film, and it's about a high school kid getting ready to graduate and basically having an uncertain future. How's that for generic? But Jamie Lee Curtis, she has an affair with C. Thomas Howell. I don't know. And somebody else or something. Mind you, I got this just by reading a brief synopsis. I have not seen this film. I look forward to your emails if you're a big fan of Grandview, USA from 1984. My name is Jason Wild. This is A Blast from the Past, which makes sense. And this episode dedicated to involuntary bodily functions. And one such involuntary bodily function is growing. And we will end the show with 5 songs and artists and albums related to growing. Right now, we're going to turn to our eyes and a couple songs related to that. And on the way next, we're going to hear It's the End of the World as We Know It and I Feel Fine, parenthetical subtitle, by the wonderful group REM. Rapid eye movements, obviously, is what REM stands for. I'm going to tell you a brief story about that song that has nothing to do with the song or the artist. Back about 15 years ago, not quite, I decided to take a trip driving across most of the country, starting in Indiana, ending in San Francisco, and I was going to take a northerly route so I could go through states I'd never traveled to before in a quest to set foot in every state. And I've since done that, but this allowed me to pick up a few states that I hadn't been to because of travels or whatnot. And I'm driving with my own car, and at this point, this car is 10 years old with about 210,000 miles on it. And on a Monday morning, I'm leaving Minneapolis to go west, and we're going to go through North Dakota, which I've never done before at this point, and on the way to Montana and points farther west before turning south to go to San Francisco. And I get going, I crank my car, put the cruise on like 75, maybe closer to 80. And I've just really gotten into the groove where I'm not going to have to worry about traffic or anything else. And on my music player, It's the End of the World as We Know It, and I Feel Fine starts to play. And at that very moment, maybe 10 seconds into the song, my engine stops. And so I pull over and I have lights all over the dashboard. And it turns out the timing belt snapped and messed up my engine. So I had to have the car towed to the nearest town. And basically, to make this long story a little shorter, I left the car there, rented another one, finished my trip, went back a month later to get my repaired car and owned it for another 40,000 miles. So, I mean, the repairs were worth it as far as cost goes. But yeah, so every time I hear It's the End of the World as We Know It by REM, I think about my trip across the country and how it almost came to an end sooner than I wanted it to, but I just decided, you know what? I'm going to make it work. I'm going to figure it out. It's only money. It's okay. But it worked out. So that's on the way next after we hear this top 10 hit from 1999, the only top 40 hit for the band Blink 182. Now, they had other songs that charted on the alt rock and rock charts, so they didn't make the Hot 100, but they had other hits that they're known for. Blink 182, touring next year, I'll be able to see them live. All the small things, it's Blink 182 on A Blast from the Past.

0: Jason Wilde knows how to party.
1: Who wants an orange whip? Orange whip? Orange whip? Three orange whips.
0: Here's another blast from the past.

The last top 40 hit for the vocal group Fifth Dimension. That's called Living Together, Growing Together on A Blast from the Past. That tune from 1973 barely hit the top 40, peaking at number 32, and was also from a movie called Lost Horizon that, at the time, was actually thought of as one of the worst movies ever made. It didn't mean to be. It wasn't a B movie. It just didn't hit. But that was, again, the last top 40 hit for the very successful vocal group Fifth Dimension. My name is Jason Wild. This is A Blast from the Past, Involuntary Bodily Functions, and we've moved into growth and growing, because you can't control that. And we have two songs now from the 1980s, one from 1984 and the other from 1982, that only got about halfway up the Billboard Hot 100. And this one from 1984 is from former Nazareth guitarist Billy Rankin. He was the guitarist for Nazareth from 1980 to 1983, and he released an album in 1984 called Growing Up Too Fast. This only peaked at number 52. Again, Scottish guitarist Billy Rankin from 1984, Baby Come Back. Not the same as the Player song with the same title on A Blast from the Past.

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Stewart. The best indie artist in the world. I'm right here with Mr. Rob Charles on the MFZ Show.

everyone, and welcome to the show. I am Rob Charles. This is MFZ, and this is a show where we play the best independent artists along with great interviews. And we've got a wonderful interview coming up here in just a little bit. She is a returning guest, member of the Tribe, Megan Irby. We'll have her coming up here in a little bit. We're going to find out all about the new stuff that's going on with her. Trey Bryant getting the show started right there, middle of nowhere. Ryan T. Anderson is up next. This is called Chicks and Chevy Trucks.

Ryan T. Anderson, Chicks and Chevy Trucks. We got time for one more song before we get to that interview. Noah Hutton is up next. It is called Gritty. Stand by for Megan Irby.

0: everyone. I am Uncle Rob. I am flying solo today. Uncle Rhino is transporting himself back home. He took his little sabbatical in his little sanctuary in Georgia. We have a return guest today, and I want to tell you before we get started, she is amazing, guys. She has been really super busy over the last 3 months since we talked to her. She's going to tell us a little bit about what she's been doing, what she's got going on, and some stuff that I may not even know about yet. Let's welcome Megan Irby. Megan, welcome back to the show.
1: Hey, thank you for having me. I guess you're the lone wolf today.
0: Yeah, I'm the lone wolf. We got to do that every once in a while. Rhino's like, hey, I just want to let you know you're going to be flying solo on Thursday. I was like, sweet. It's not like I ain't done it before.
1: Right?
0: So,
1: no, I appreciate it.
0: Absolutely, ma'am. We told you we would get you in 90 days. I think it's a little bit longer than 90 days, but we've been pretty booked. Glad to have you back. Want you to tell us, what have you been up to in last 3 months since we connected with you?
1: Man, I've been in and out of the studio, recording new music. I've been basically doing the mom thing. As usual, you know, that never leaves. I've been just branching out, making new connections. I have the Josie Award nominations that popped up since the last time I've talked to you. It's just been a wild, little, crazy 3 months. God's really been showing out, showing up, so I'm excited.
0: There is something in particular that you have done in the past month that I was excited about. I enjoyed seeing your trip to Alabama.
1: Oh, yes. That was a fun little vacation trip.
0: I was like, with the eye rolling. Well, you've got kids with you. It's never not an adventure with the kids around.
1: Right. I feel like we picked, I mean, we couldn't change the time we went, but I feel like because there were so many storms in the Gulf, that the water was just so rough. And so it was almost not even enjoyable to be in the water. And so you're trying to entertain kids at the beach every day.
0: And not letting go in the water is kind of difficult.
1: Yeah. And then there was jellyfish because of the Gulf storms. It was getting all the wildlife stirred up.
0: Yep.
1: So, I mean, it was an adventure, and I'm not going to complain about it. There were moments, but overall, I'm glad that we got to go and just get away from everyday responsibilities.
0: Is that the first time you've gone to that particular place?
1: That's the first time we went there, because usually if we go out of state to the beach, we go to Destin or like near that area, just because we know how it's going to be. But we picked Gulf Shores this time.
0: We did Gulf Shores when my daughter was first born. I'd say from the time she was 2 years old to 7 or 8, we did every year we went to Gulf Shores. And beautiful. The water, we never had any issues. The water was nice and crystal, greenish, blue, and the sand was sugar white. And then she got to be about 10. We expanded. We went to Panama City for 3 or 4 years in a row. And I haven't been back to Panama in 15 years. I'm looking forward to hopefully maybe making it back there one day soon. But I've been watching, I watch all these golf cams on YouTube. Pineapple Willies. I'm not endorsed by Pineapple Willies or Schooners or any of those people, but they've got their golf cams, and the water looks horrible. The water is dirty. The sand, I mean, it's but the old adage, a bad day at the beach is better than a good day at home. So if I go to the beach and it's cloudy every day, you know what? I'm still at the beach, people.
1: That's right. That's right. That's exactly the type of mindset you have to have. And my husband's more of a mountain guy. He's more of a nature, let's get a cabin, let's go fishing, let's go trail hiking. You know what I mean?
0: And he would probably rather something like Estes Park, Colorado. where it's deep in the mountains. I did some work in Colorado when I was in the oil field. We here in Arkansas, we had time to, I think our office was closing. So what they were doing is they shipped us off to Colorado, and we worked at around just north of Denver. And we had a day off, and we decided we were going to go, and we're going to go to Estes Park. And so in Greeley, which is on the main freeway, it was like, I don't know, let's just say it was 80 degrees. I had a short sleeve shirt on, and you know cutoffs, but I had a pair of jeans and a hoodie in the truck. We get up to Estes Park. We're not even halfway there. Temperature's dropping. It's dropping. I mean, it's like in the 50s. You get to Estes Park, it's snowing like crazy. I mean, there was snow everywhere, and it was like 26 degrees. I was like, yeah, we're gonna be putting this hoodie on before I get out the car.
1: Yeah, that's one thing I can't do is snow. I do not like, I mean, I'll like it for like a day, but I don't want to live in the snow. I just don't.
0: Now, see, we're like South Texas, where you're at. You don't get a whole lot of snow. We don't get a lot of snow, but when we do get a snow, sometimes it is a big one. I remember 4 or 5 years ago, we had like 20 inches of snow, and it stayed on the ground for a week or so.
1: Was that snowvid?
0: Do I now?
1: Was that during snowvid?
0: Yes, it was. Matter of fact, it was like February of 2021, I think is when it was. So it was right during COVID. She said snowvid. That was nice play on words.
1: Well, we had to stay home because it was crazy. It was literally nuts here. Like, I couldn't do it.
0: We did get into like doing things that were like having a Walmart delivered to the house and doing all that. And we're still doing that now. It's like it got so easy. It's so much easier than to go out there and fight the crowd at the grocery store. Just put your order in online, and you know, in a couple hours or whatever, it's going to be sitting at your front door.
1: Agreed. I do curbside too.
0: That's always good. So let's get into the music. Let's get into you put out at least a couple of songs. You had Whiskey, which is currently out. That is your latest, which came out like a week or two ago. You had a great song before that. You got so many good songs I can never remember. What was the name of the one that you had before Whiskey?
1: That was God Who's Perfect. And that was my first Christian song that I wrote that I put out. And that was shortly after Easter time.
0: I think that was when we had you on the show. I think it was going out at that point. So that was a great song.
1: Yeah.
0: And Whiskey has been hitting the air a lot. I mean, you put your stuff on social media, and as soon as I see it, it's going out. I'm sharing it to like two or three different pages. On Instagram, it's the same thing, trying to get the word out about your music. I mean, you got a great sound. You know, the first time you came, I was not familiar with you a whole lot. And Rhino, good thing about being a friend of Rhino, he gives you backstage, hey, check this out. This ain't even a final cut. Listen to this. And I'm like, dude, that is amazing. I'm like, who is that? He's like, dude, that's Megan. I was like, dude, it sounds absolutely amazing. And then he sends me like little bits and pieces of other people he's working on. I got to listen to Weed Whacker by Bree Carter like a month ago. And I was like, man, I cannot wait to this hits because it's a great song. You also, so
1: I love Bree.
0: Oh, she is an amazing artist. We're in talks to get her back on the show as well. How's your response been on Whiskey? Has it been pretty good?
1: It's been really good. And I think the main reason is because it's fun. It's energetic. It's something different than I normally usually put out, which is more serious, like therapeutic songs. And I had fun with it. Like, I love the vibe. I love the sound, how it turned out. It's just rocking. And honestly, everyone that I've sent it to or people that have given me feedback, they really like it. One of my band members said, this is my new favorite song that we play. And I was like, awesome. I love it. So yeah, I appreciate you sharing it and getting it out there.
0: Absolutely.
1: I really do.
0: It is definitely my new favorite song by you. It's probably in the top three, top four of every song that's going on right now. Of course, Choosing Texas is everybody's favorite song. And Choosing, he's from what, Bellwood?
1: Bellmead.
0: Yeah. Bellmead. I forgot just, about. Do what?
1: That right. I was not planning for that to like take off like it did. I literally was just posting a 5 minute, maybe 15 minute drives, lyrics that were popping in my head. And I just did it to be funny. I didn't know it was going to go so crazy like it did.
0: So is it viral?
1: It pretty much, yeah, especially on TikTok. That it's still going. It's making its rounds. But I have two versions, and I have a Waco version. I finally had to tell people, look, I can't do any more cities from Texas. I gotta like focus on my serious music right now. Let's do something funny like every 2 months. I'll get back with y'all with something funny then. You know, because I know that I'm a real person and they like the humorous side of me or whatever, but I was like, I really have to focus on my music, like my real music.
0: Well, when you came out with that, he's from Bellmead, not Bellwood. When you came out with that on the video, I was like, that is 100% totally different than I envisioned you, because I'd never heard anything like that come out of you. It was, like you said, God is perfect. It was more serious. It was, you know, Mama's Simple Man. And it was a shock, but I've seen you got t-shirts. People buying t-shirts and you need to put it on everything. Koozies, t-shirts, hats.
1: So that's my humorous side. And like, usually whenever like a song comes to me and it's serious, then obviously it's serious. But majority of the time, about 75% of the time, I'm usually really funny and really outgoing. Well, I think I'm funny. Other people might not. But I'm joking around.
0: She said I'm funny. I think I'm funny.
1: But other people may not, but I'm usually joking around and being goofy. And so that was just me letting that side of me slip just a little bit. And I just didn't know it was going to take off.
0: You got to do that because, I mean, you can't take life too seriously. You know, one thing I got out of the last interview that we did, of course, you did have a lot of issues with your Wi-Fi. So it was kind of a messed up situation. But you were very conservative. You were very, I didn't see a humorous side like I'm seeing now. You were straight, you were serious, nothing wrong with that. But when I started seeing, and Rhino's like, dude, she's hilarious. If you see her in person, she is funny as all get out. And then I see the Bellmead and I'm like, she is funny, dude. And then I seen the Waco the other day and I was like, where was that during the conversation that we had back in May?
1: Honestly, it probably was just the service and me trying to be able to hear and like focus on what you were saying or whatever. But I will say over the last few months since we talked, you know, I've had some things happen that really just kind of shook our world as a family, just like basically, you know, 8 people passing away in 2 years. Mm-hmm. And it really makes you rethink, like, live every single day like it's your last, because somebody needs to see your full personality, or somebody needs something that you have. You're on the earth for a reason. And so it just made me lighter. I really feel like God has really been working on my heart just to stop being worried about what everyone else thinks and be myself, because there's already 100 different people that act the same, and they need one of you, Rob. They need one of me. They need people who bring a different aspect to life. And so since then, I've had some spiritual changes and mental changes, and I'm just going at life to the fullest right now.
0: Man, and that's really, you have one life, so you have to live it, like you said, to the fullest. Get everything out of it that you possibly can. Music-wise, you're doing that with Whiskey, and you had a collaboration with Uncle Rhino and Bree Carter and Leif Shively.
1: Yes.
0: Tell us about the song, and also tell us about the video. Y'all had a video shoot down in Houston a while back. Tell us how all that went.
1: So Uncle Rhino had reached out to me about being on it, because I guess he wanted to do a collab and just bring people together. And so I agreed to it, and he ended up giving me the second verse. Honestly, when I first heard the song, I thought it was an amazing song. The message is amazing. It's also upbeat. It's very catchy. And then I saw, you know, Bree and Leaf were on there, as well as Uncle Rano, and I was super excited just because they seem like really good people. They have good hearts, good souls, and that's the type of people, like, I want to surround myself with. But yeah, we went down there to Houston to do a music video, and it was literally shot in like 3 hours. I don't know when that's coming out or how that was edited or what's going on with that. So don't ask me, you'll have to get with him. But that was fun to be able to visit with everyone. I got to meet Uncle Rihanna's daughter, and Bree's sister and niece. And then, I mean, it was just a good time hanging out and actually getting to know the people that you were on a song with. But yeah, I love all of them. I especially love Bree. She's a sweetheart. She has a good soul. Her mind is in the right place. So I know you love her just as much as I do. Like, we both follow her.
0: Guys, I mean, being part of the tribe, and I'm going to support you regardless, because we are, like I said, we are a tribe. I'm going to support her in everything she does. She's part of the tribe. But you guys, you're real. I mean, you're a real person. You're sitting here, you know, we talked before we came on here. I was like, she's just down to earth, man. She's cool. Rhino tells me the same about Bree. Just very down to earth, she's very content, very cool. And no, I like that. And it makes it easy to support folks that are like that. And, you know, I don't see your videos and everything you put out is, you know, you're bubbly, you're upbeat. Her stuff, she is like all over. I mean, she's dancing, she's jumping all over. She's like boots talking. And I mean, everything is crazy. I love that magnet that you guys bring to the tribe. It's going to make other folks want to be a part of this. When that video comes out and they see that, how good you guys work together, I mean, again, it's an honor to have you guys with us in the tribe, and I'm just so glad that, you know, you're part of it.
1: Well, we appreciate you too for, you know, getting us on here, getting us some exposure, and, you know, just helping us reach more listeners, reach more fans or supporters. And so we appreciate everything you do as well, and Uncle Rhino.
0: Well, this show, as we said last time you were on here, when it gets played this week, it's going to be on 83, 84 radio stations around the world. A lot of folks, I've changed that show a little bit. It's more interview than it is music now, even though when I do have short interviews, I do put music in there, but the folks have really liked the intimate interview of just being able to be like one-on-one and find out about, you know, the artist. It's everybody wants to know what makes Megan Irby tick. I mean, they can listen to your music all day, but it's like, what is she really like? Does she like to, like, throw down on some tequila shots on a Friday? I mean, she says no. You folks watching the YouTube, she is saying no.
1: I do not want to throw up. Absolutely not. Me and liquor and me and Cabernet Sauvignon, however you say it, don't mix. Like, I honestly drink hardly ever. I know we had that talk about this little tattoo thing, but I honestly only drank that day then so that I could try to mask the pain of tattooing a freckle. So that was not like a normal thing for me. But yeah, no, I don't like throwing up and getting sick and all that. I will have a drink every once in a while. My favorite drink, though, two favorite drinks are pina coladas and strawberry margaritas, because they are my beach.
0: I do love those. I used to really be some tequila sunrise. I used to drink the heck out of some tequila sunrise. But I'm gonna tell you, you're young enough right now that when you get to be my age and older, I mean, I'm in my late 50s now. It don't take much to get me sick, unlike it used to. I literally can sit here right now, and I probably haven't drank an alcohol, you know, any alcohol in 2 to 3 years. I don't need it. I don't need it. I'm busy doing other things, staying active and trying to help you guys. I don't want to get trashy drunk and then I'm like misrepresenting the tribe or you guys, sounding like a bumbling idiot. You know what I'm saying?
1: Yeah. Well, I feel like, honestly, it takes forever to recover now because we're not 21 anymore. And I just can't do it. I don't have the time or the energy to try to recover.
0: Dude, I remember in the mid-20s, drink all night, get home 2 or 3 o'clock in the morning, get up at 6, go to work all day, get up, you know, go party again every night. I did that every night for like a year or two. And it's like, never got sick, never bothered me, but I was 25 years old. It's like double that now and add more to that. I just smell beer and I'm done.
1: Yeah, I cannot. Yeah, there's definitely some drinks that I can't even smell. I can't do it all. But I'm glad we're past that stage in life. I will say that.
0: We got kids. I got grandkids. So it's like, you know, but that's what's important now, taking care of and being around for them. Tell us about the Josies. You said something about the Josies a while ago. What are you nominated for?
1: Yeah, so that was actually a surprise. I had entered into the nomination or nominated myself, I guess, like 2 days after they opened it up. And it was just like literally taking forever to see if I'd even make it through. And I had a few friends like Gabe Choate. And then I had another band, Ghostville County, they're my friends. And then just some other people from Texas. And then everybody just kept trickling, like Maddie and Colton, Bree Carter. And then one day, I'm going to say it was God, but something inside said, check one more time. Just check one more time. And so I was just scrolling very randomly. And I was blown away because I was looking and it was like Social Impact Song of the Year, Folk Americana. And that's when I found out Funny Way of Leaving actually made it on the list. And I was like, man, at least I got one. You know, thank you, Lord.
0: They don't email to tell you that you've been nominated?
1: Not until they're done with everything. They do at the very, whenever they're done and everybody, they've went through all the submissions. I did get an email, but that was after I already found out or whatever, a long time after. And then for some reason, I looked again to check to see if any of my friends had made it on there. And I saw that The High, my other song, made it for Country Female Vocalist of the Year.
0: Now, did you nominate those songs, or how did that come about?
1: So, honestly, I don't remember exactly if I specifically put those two songs in those two categories, or if I just nominated those songs. I can't remember how the application or whatever thing went. But me seeing that two songs that I wrote as a songwriter made it through to two different categories, you know, I'm super grateful. Like, I'm very humbled because you take me, mom of three, who literally, you know, I'm not 20, 21, 22, 23 anymore, and you have 80,000 submissions of other songwriters and for their panels to, like, actually listen to your music and put you through. That's a huge blessing. It's an honor. And so I'm blown away. Honestly, still.
0: So, does the step that you are right now, is this the last step before they decide who is actually going to win, or do they knock those finalists down to, say, three or four, or what's that process?
1: That's the set. That's the set. So I'm headed to the Josie Awards, and we'll find out who actually wins that night
0: How many people are you going against in those categories? Is there 5, 10?
1: 10, I believe. 10 or a little bit more. And for the female vocalist one, I do think Division A, I think it is 10. And then for the Social Impact Song of the Year, Folk Americana, female, I think that one might be 10 too. I'll have to go back and count everything up. But I feel like because there were so many submissions, that's why there's so many that they put in each category.
0: Yeah, I mean, if you got, say, 3,000 in each category, it's kind of hard to break it down to 5.
1: Right.
0: I mean, you know, I mean, I was watching, I don't ever watch The Voice. I was watching one of the past episodes of The Voice last night, and it's like you see them wanting to hit that buzzer, wanting to hit it, but they hold back. So it's kind of the same thing. You get this guy, oh my gosh, she sounds so awesome, but there's also this girl, man, she sounds good too. So I'm honored and I am proud of all of our tribe members who have been nominated. Hopefully you guys win every one of them that you're nominated for. I hope you win them all. I wish you 100% good luck on all that. What is the date on that? Do you know the date that you're going to be at the awards?
1: Yes. So the Josie Awards are at the Grand Ole Opry on September 20th.
0: So we're a little bit over a month away, and you're going to be going to Music City and picking up some hardware and bringing it back to Bellmead. I'm not saying that's where you're from, but you're going to bring the hardware back to Texas with you. I've got the fingers crossed. I'm very positive. I feel like you're going to do something good over there.
1: Well, if I don't win, I'm still honored, like, just to be nominated and to get recognition in that way. So it's whatever God's will is for me. I'm not really too worried about it. I'm just glad that I was nominated. I got picked and people listened to my music and thought it was good.
0: That's what's important. So you're making a difference to somebody. Maybe one person, maybe a million people. I've always thought if you can make a difference in one person's life for that day, if they're going through something bad and they just don't know what else to do and they hear God is perfect and it touches them in a way, I mean, you succeeded.
1: I agree.
0: And then tomorrow it'll happen again and again and again and again. You're inspiring me with whiskey to go out to the liquor store and get drunk today.
1: No, don't do that. Don't do that.
0: I'm kidding. I'm in a wheelchair. I can't drive. I can't go to the liquor store. And the liquor store don't deliver, I don't think.
1: Yeah, I'm actually shooting a promo video for whiskey next week, and there's a local little place downtown that is going to let us come in there. And, of course, whenever I'm thinking about whiskey, which I really don't, I don't drink whiskey, honestly, really. My husband does, but it's not like he just chugs a bottle. So when I think about, like, mama's love, God above, whiskey, I'm thinking of, like, just that one little shot that burns just to, you know, seal it off. Seal your day off. If you had a bad day, I said my prayer, I talked to my mama, and I'm going to take my one little shot, and we're good to go.
0: Whiskey was my thing back in the day. Me and my buddy would, it was a half a gallon of Evan Williams every 2 days. And we bought Evan Williams because it was cheap. It was $13 for like almost a half a gallon. My buddy, another friend of mine is like, dude, buy Crown. I'm like, dude, Crown costs too much. We're going through this thing like water. I mean, $13 whiskey gonna do the same effect as that $80 Crown's going to do to me, bro. I can buy six bottles of this Evan, you know, compared to the Crown.
1: Yeah. When I was young, it was the Mad Dog, the MD.
0: Mad Dog 440, or what was it? Was it 440?
1: We were so cheap. I don't know why we drank that nasty stuff.
0: I never did the Mad Dog. I did do the Purple Passion. I don't know if you've seen that. It looks like a 2 liter bottle of grape Fanta or whatever, and it tastes. Yeah. It's grape flavored, and it's Everclear and grape. And I'm like, we drank a ton of that, and it sneaks up on you when it's about time. Oh, no, you're done.
1: Oh, yeah, I can't do that.
0: Mm-mm. It's like 150 proof or something like that. It's pretty potent.
1: Yeah, I can't, no.
0: Mm-mm. Well, Megan, tell us a little bit about what's coming up. You know, where you're going to be playing here in the next, say, few weeks if somebody is wanting to check you out in live person. Where can they see you at?
1: I'll be playing, opening up for Eli Rader Howard in Flower Mound, Texas. It's somewhere, I can't remember the exact name, but it's right off like the River Walk in Flower Mound, Texas. I'll be opening up for him. He has full band. And that will be on August the 15th. Y'all can check out my socials, like Facebook. I'll post about it. It'll have the time on there and everything. And then also September 12th, I have a gig in Waco, Texas. Again, you can check out my shows online. I mean, I have a lot of stuff coming up that's kind of all hitting me in my brain at once. So you'll have to go.
0: Are you gonna sing He's from Waco?
1: Probably not. No, on that. I didn't even post that on Facebook. I just did it to TikTok. And there's this page called Waco Space. And they have like
0: 30. Did they pick up on it?
1: They screen recorded it from TikTok and put it on Facebook.
0: Oh my goodness.
1: Yeah, they have 30,000 followers. So I was like, oh, great. I made this page again. I didn't even post on Facebook.
0: Hey, you know what? You may get more fans. That's
1: hopefully no weirdos show up at my show and get mad at me.
0: What? Tell us about your association with GJ Promotions, Beverly Gosson Jenkins. That just came about here recently as well.
1: Yeah, so I kind of got connected with her through Unc Riano, and basically I have two different promoters. I have a promoter for Texas radio, and then I have Beverly, who does like Nashville and everywhere else, and she's connected to Cashbox, the Cashbox chart magazine. And honestly, I don't really know how all of that works. I'm kind of still learning on that side, that aspect. I know how the Texas stuff works. I don't know how any of that works. So I'm basically just giving it a try. And she seems like she really enjoys the song Whiskey. That's the one that she is promoting. And she seems very sweet. And also, it's pretty cool that Leon Everett is involved with that. So yeah, I'm excited to see what happens with that.
0: And Uncle Rhino and I do that, the Cashbox countdown. Cannot wait to see your song on the top 20. Got those fingers crossed. Got some Tribe artists that are going to be sent out to that Cashbox chart. You and Bree, as well as Roland Witt, Uncle Rhino, and I think Maddie and Colton possibly as well. So like to see them and you. Like to see our Tribe people come up and do successful on that chart.
1: Yes, I would too. That would be amazing, especially since pretty much we're spread out everywhere too. Like, we're a tribe that are in different locations, so it's like you have support from everywhere,
0: and
1: from all different states.
0: And it's growing every single day, every single week. We had some big name players on here over the last couple weeks or so. T.G. Shepherd, the Bellamy Brothers have been on. Radney Foster, Texas boy from down there around Del Rio. There's some big names, and they're all part of the tribe, and they're supporting everything we're doing, as well as Leon and Deborah Allen, and just so many. John Ford Coley, another guy from Texas. I mean, it's just great. Mo Bandy, we had Mo Bandy as well. So we're getting it covered. We're getting it covered, giving you guys the exposure, giving you guys the support and the background, the backbone to be able to go forward and give you all the support you need.
1: Well, I appreciate that. And that's amazing. I love seeing this idea of y'all's just take hold and just catch on fire, like just spread out so big as it has. I also forgot to mention, there was another song that just popped out too, called Straight Line. And I'm singing backup harmonies for Kirk House.
0: You guys want to check that one out as well? That song just came out over the past few days.
1: Yeah, I think it came out maybe a week or a few days after. Yeah, but it's a very beautiful song, and I just do some backup harmonies on it, but the message in that song is a beautiful message, so y'all should check that one out as well.
0: Where's all the producing, and where do all that, who did the production on that?
1: So, actually, I've been working with Brian Austin Clevis from Nashville, Tennessee. And then there's also Randy Gray out of Fort Worth, Texas, that lets us come in, cut vocals and all that. And then obviously Uncle Rhino, he has a hand in doing his part as well. It's really a team effort. It's Tribe. Like, we're going from all different states and putting this stuff together. And it's really cool to watch. It's really cool to see. Without even having... I haven't even met before in person. Like, me and you haven't met yet in person, and we're doing this right now.
0: Exactly. I mean, we're all part of a family. I don't even, like I said, you said.
1: Now.
0: Exactly. I mean, we're all part of a family. I don't even, like I said, you said, never met me, but again, you're all part.

0: part two. So, Megan, what we're going to do right now, we're going to play two songs that you have chosen. You've chosen Whiskey. We talked about this before we came on. We talked about Whiskey, and we talked about Change It. We're going to play both of those for the folks right now. What would you like to tell the folks out there, besides your website and your socials, what else would you like to tell the folks before we let you go today?
1: I want to tell everyone that's listening that do not give up on whatever it is that you have dreamed about for your entire life. Or if even if it's a new dream, go after it. Don't let anybody tell you that you cannot do it. Ignore any negative thoughts. Ignore anything that you may think about yourself that would hinder you from your purpose. And just give it all you have. Like, as long as you're breathing, you still have something to do here on Earth.
0: Well, you, my friend, have a lot more work to do. You got lots more magic to produce and give to us in our ears. And I'm looking forward to everything that you're doing. And good luck at the Josies. Thank you so much for hanging out with me today. We'll get you back in another 90 days, right around Christmas time or so. We'll get you back. Megan, appreciate you for hanging out.
1: Appreciate you too. So good hanging out with you.
0: Here is Megan Irby with Change It and Whiskey right here on

Great song right there called Whiskey. That is Megan Irby. In front of that, just dropped Bree Carter, Megan Irby, Lee Shively, and Uncle Rhino, and their song called Change It. I want to thank Megan for hanging out with me in hour number one. Enjoyed talking to her. We'll catch up with her in another couple months or so and see how things are going with her. We're at the top of the hour. Kate Jo going to take us up. Don't go away. We've got another interview next hour. Mr. Randy C. Moore. Hang on, y'all.

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0: The best indie artist in the world. 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

Getting us into hour number two, Christina B. That is called Clocking Out for you right here. Don't go away. We've got an interview with Randy C. Moore coming up here in just a little bit. Before that, we've got time for a few more songs. How about some Cam Shelton? This is called The Outlaws.

Sophia Lee Davis. That is called Long As I Can. In front of that, The Outlaws by Cam Shelton. We've got time for one more song before we get to the interview with Randy C. Moore. Here is Mr. Kirk House featuring Megan Irby. Their brand new one called Straight Line.

0: Hello, everyone. We are back on the Uncle's Show. And as we do every week, we have the great interviews, man. We've got top-notch music industries. We've got the independents. This guy right here, Uncle Rhino, first of all, you're back home. Good to see you back in the abode in Shreveport.
1: Yeah, I forgot about this place, man. It's nice. I like it. It
0: looks a lot better than the Hampton Inn in OKC, right?
1: Man, I was in that one. I was in the Marriott. I mean, it was like a commercial for hotels, but I wasn't picky, right? Yeah.
0: Well, we've got a gentleman today that has been in music business for a while. He was telling me backstage, Mr. Randy C. Moore. How's it going, man?
2: Going good. Good to be with you guys.
0: Absolutely, man. Tell us a little bit about Randy C. Moore in your 50 years, man. You're about 40 years old, man. So, I mean, you were 10 years in your mom's womb when you got into the business, bro.
2: Yeah, that's right. Doctor slapped my ass and handed me a guitar and said, here, go. I said, all right. I've been around for a while, and I can relate to the hotel rooms, definitely. Good ones and bad ones, and ones that you had to call the front desk and say, I hate to tell you this, but there are mice who are eating my cookies right now. Can I have another room? So, and that would be in, like, St. Joe, Missouri or something. But I got started out primarily. I didn't want to be a musician. I'm a guy who paints pictures and stuff like that. That was my thing. But then I found out that girls like guys who play guitars and sing songs that gets them all happy and so forth and such. So I thought, okay, well, this would be a good way to get girls. So, you know, contrary to maybe some other artists who have a need to express themselves and, you know, have some deep thing going on, that wasn't me. I was always in the shallow end of the pool when I started out, but I just kept going in that direction. I started writing some songs early on, and they were folk and country stuff because I was influenced by that stuff. And my dad in particular, was a friend of a disc jockey in Houston, Texas. We lived in Humble. That's where I was raised. And the guy's name was Arch Yancey, a really good disc jockey in Houston, Texas. My dad went to high school with him. So he calls him up and says, hey, man, he says, my boy here is he's writing some songs, and we're thinking maybe he might want to go in and record. Could you help him? Yeah. So Arch rigged up some recording sessions there in the Houston area, and then he liked what I was doing. So he was nice enough and kind enough to have me be on his show that he would do from Gilly's Nightclub every Thursday night. So that's I got to sing at Gilly's Nightclub for a couple of years.
1: Oh, man.
2: It was fun, you know, and it's neat because, I mean, I had to go over there with my parents, but that was great.
0: Was it during the Urban Cowboy time?
2: It was before that. It was just around 1975. So this was when Gilly's was just Gilly's. It was just a big old place with a lot of people who were drinking beer, you know, doing the two-step, and they had a great house band. And Johnny Lee was an emerging guy, but he wasn't really anything by then. And Mickey Gilly was fairly popular. He had his own local TV show. So there was a thing going on in Houston before Urban Cowboy happened, especially around the Gillies thing. So I got a lot of experience doing that. I moved on to Nashville after high school, and I worked at a place called Opryland Theme Park in the country show there, and I got introduced to a lot of people there because the Opryland Theme Park at that time was real close related to the Grand Ole Opry, so there were Opry stars who were coming through the park all the time, and then I got to be on the Opry a couple times due to being there at the park and them going, we should put this kid on stage. So I networked, I did all kinds of things. It's funny because anybody who's ever asked me about what I planned on doing, well, that stuff never worked out, and anything that ever worked out was something I never planned. So staying in Nashville was a good thing for me in the fact that I got better at being creative, writing songs, knowing how to deal with other people, knowing how to deal with other musicians, knowing how to deal with people who knew a lot more about business than I did. And also, not to mention and not for it to be off the beaten path, but learning how to produce records. So, and I worked with a lot of different producers, a lot of really great producers who had great ears. So I was fortunate to be able to pick up enough of that stuff to kind of develop my own thing too. And you know, I've been around the world a couple of times, China, Monte Carlo, Copenhagen, the Middle East, you know, all kinds of stuff. Traveled with bands, had my own band, didn't have a band. Then I had a band, then I quit, then I went back, then I quit again, and I went back. So, all the while, this old guitar has been with me. This is my very first guitar that I got at H&H Music Company back when I was a kid and took guitar lessons on. So it's been quite a journey. Along the way, you know, I've been able to do shows with guys like Hank Williams Jr. and Vince Gill and David Allan Coe and Bruce Springsteen and John Bon Jovi. And just, this is just a name dropping section of where I'm going here with this, but people get the idea that, you know, I was fortunate enough to be able to get those gigs and stand on the stage and be able to deliver something, in that atmosphere. But my favorite thing has always been to kind of sing for just a few folks or be in a small kind of intimate place, because when I was growing up and I was learning to play the guitar, mom and dad, they decided, hey, this would be a good thing for our friends. So dad put a PA system in their living room and they'd invite their friends over and mom would fix cocktails and stuff. So I'd sing songs for them. So that's the most comfort level that I have of doing stuff. So anytime I do a show and I feel a little uncomfortable, all I do is try to imagine being in my mom and dad's living room. So it's been quite a journey. I've been able to write songs with guys like Carl Perkins, a guy named Jesse Hunter, different folks, some guys. I wrote with the guys in Restless Heart. I wrote with the guys in the band Ricochet. Bounced around Nashville a lot through the 90s. And then Nashville started changing a lot. And I changed a little bit with it, but at a certain point, you got to quit listening to the voices. And this is kind of imparting a little bit of how I feel about things. I don't know if it's right or not. But at a certain point, you settle on, you know what? I need to go in the direction that feels the best for me. I think I know enough about what's going on around me to not have to kind of like hold my finger up and see which way the wind's blowing. And once I quit doing that, then a lot of really good songs started coming out of me, and most of them were like personal songs or songs that were something that I knew a whole lot about. And at that point, I felt like I was really winning the personal satisfaction game of making records and making songs. It was always great to go play other people's songs, and it's great to do that in front of a crowd and them enjoy what you're doing. But there's really nothing, and listen, Uncle Reno, you can attest to this, there's nothing better than playing one of your own songs in front of a bunch of strangers and at least one of them coming up and going, man, where did that song come from? You know, that is true.
1: To that point, I try to tell all these pups that they're coming up and they think, I just am so remarkable, blah, blah, blah. I'm only going to do my own songs. Well, we don't know where we're going if we don't know where we've been as music. And the masters, sometimes they were just like us. They were just knuckleheads throwing stuff at a wall and something they were digging. And that was literally all the thought that went into it. But it turned out to be sung around the world. And for a cover, I'm not a big fan of covers. I'm a big fan of remakes, where you go in and you take a cover and you maintain 100% of the respect for the kings who came before us, but you give it a shot in the arm. To your point that you just said, you were born perfect for a perfect purpose. Everyone listening to this was. And so you have a unique map and you have a unique process that no one else can do like you. I don't care who they are. And me, I can't do what you do. It don't matter who it is. I know a bunch of those people that you went through and mentioned. Never did get to meet Carl Perkins, though. So I'm going to have to live through you vicariously on that one. I will tell you, so many that just are so wrapped up in their own selves. And as a writer, we have to tell their story through our experiences and our ability to turn the words. Yeah. And now it becomes our story. And it's the same way when you do a remake, like you said, when you do the covers, for me, I love doing those when they never saw the song in that form, but they already are familiar enough with it that they're singing with me. So I would rather have a stadium full of people singing with me than I would have me singing at a stadium full of people.
2: Yeah. Yep. And to your point of a cover, I'm glad you brought that up, because last year I spent most of the year getting behind a song that I didn't write, and everybody knows it's called Cats in the Cradle. And
1: know it.
2: Yeah, the only reason I did it is because the darn thing fell in my lap. A guy who's a friend of mine who's also a filmmaker made a film that they decided to let me appear in, and it was called Harry Chapin, Cats in the Cradle, the song that changed our lives. So I told them, I said, well, I said, you know, I actually play this song. They said, well, how do you do it? I said, I kind of got my own thing. They said, well, play it when we do your section. So I did. And so, unbeknownst to me, they took what I did and they played it for the Harry Chapin family. And they came back to Rick, the guy who was the film producer, and he said, you know, he needs to put this out. This is really good. It's different, but it's not so different that Dad wouldn't have liked this. So, and when anybody would ever ask me about that song, they go, well, how do you feel about doing a cover? I said, what I intended to do and what I needed to do, first of all, was do something on my own without taking away from the owner of the actual song. So it was just an embellishment and something that was different enough that was me, but it wasn't so far away from Harry Chapin that people would go, well, he just kind of ruined that, you know. So I was really fortunate to be able to actually sort of thread that needle, because this, as you well know, it ain't easy to do that. I mean, Linda Ronstadt was brilliant at, and James Taylor is brilliant at remaking old records, and you just go, wow, how did they do what? You know, how did the producer or how did the artist hear that like that? Because it's amazing.
1: But, can I give you a secret? This is, don't tell nobody.
2: Yep.
1: Don't tell Rob. Don't tell, you know, we don't want nobody to know this. So a couple million people don't pay attention right now. But so I was sitting there when you and I were talking, and I'm sitting there going through my head to your point. I was familiar with your name already. I'd retired for a little while, and so I slept, but you'd been around during the time I was in Nashville. You were in Nashville.
2: Yeah.
1: And I was with Capital and jumping around to different labels. And the thing is, none of that means anything. I'm a songwriter and a composer first. And so the thing, when I just quick refresher, because I knew your name already, I had to connect all the dots because we come into contact with a lot of people. So I just jumped in there for my own refreshment. And you know what made me dive? I already was familiar with several of your songs. I love the Sold a Lot of Beer. I mean, I just say, I'm just going to tell everybody, y'all go check it out. Okay. But the thing is I clicked with you the minute that I looked at your discography. What, right? I looked at it. And one of the first things that hit me in the mouth when I looked at it was Cats in the Cradle. Okay. Yeah. And the reason being is because before I even refreshed by listening, I instantly knew I was dealing with a writer and a composer who had the wisdom and the insight to connect with a masterpiece. Okay. So you can't beat how it was done, but you've got to be really secure and you got to be really talented to take it in a new direction and put it right next to how it was done. And now that's how it is. And in my opinion, you knocked the doors off of that. And it was also a huge honoring and a testament that's given them their flowers to the family of Harry Chapin. So that's what we're all about here. And that's just huge props to you, partner.
2: I appreciate you. Thank you for
1: yes,
2: that.
1: Sir. Yes, sir.
2: That actually, when coming from someone of your nature and of your ilk, and you say things like that to me, you don't know how much encouragement that adds to me. I mean, I can walk around and be as confident as I can, but on the inside, I'm just as insecure as any other human being.
1: So, I got you, bro.
2: Thank you for that.
1: Yeah. I'll tell you, there'll be times I go, hey, don't do that. And then there'll be other times I go, hey, we got to run. We got to run right now,
2: yep.
1: You know, but we're going to do it together. And Wow. With a lot of the pups, especially now, it's a vanilla white bread world now, and I don't have the lips for ass kissing. I have no lips. I'm pedigree Irish, and I'm not in the smoke blowing business. So when I tell it, that's honest to God, that's how I feel it. So you'll always get straight. I mean, like a dart, it'll always be straight. I may measure it out a little bit sometime to make sure I got it right and I'm articulating it right, but for me personally, and we got some icons that have been booked. We've got icons that are coming. And I believe in my heart, Mr. Rob Charles and Randy, I'm going to tell y'all right now, I believe with all my heart that you fit right in there with all these people. A diamond isn't a diamond because it's in the jewelry store. It still can be a diamond in the dirt. And just because you got 5 million people that see it versus 500,000 people that see it, doesn't change whether or not it's a diamond, baby.
2: Have you written that?
1: I haven't, but if you want to, we can get on it. I ain't scared.
2: I like it.
1: Okay, Rob, give me my number. We'll have it done by dinner.
0: I'll get it. I don't think I have Randy's number. I think I've got Jenny's number. I can maybe he can give us his number when we get done.
1: I guess Jenny gonna be in on it. It's gonna be a 3-way co-ride, I guess. Damn it, Jenny.
2: She can do the math.
1: All right, there you go.
0: I'm on my part. I'm giving you numbers, Rob, and everything.
1: Yeah.
2: Yep. Rob, you can be co-publisher.
1: Yeah, I think this will break the Library of Congress by the time we get it registered. Yeah.
0: We're going to have it's going to be like that Johnny Cash song with all the long title of the 55, 65, 75, yeah, whatever, automobile.
2: Yeah, yeah, one piece at a time.
0: You know, you were talking about that remaking it and covering it. It reminds me of the talk we had with Walter Egan a while back when he was talking about what Keith Urban did to his song Magic of Steel. I was like, tuning in that, I was like, it's the same situation, man. You made it your own, but you stayed true to the original.
2: Yeah, if it's a great record, there's no reason to try to, like, you know, reinvent the wheel. Just do your thing and let it be as natural and as, you know, and as real as it can be, because the hurdle that you don't have to clear on that is nobody's ever heard it before. You know,
1: well, they'll be singing with you,
2: familiar with it
1: for you. You know, they're singing with you and rooting for you once they realize if you change the cadence or you bust up the groove, like UB40 took the Neil Diamond version, and they did the reggae version,
2: Swept
1: the world, right? Well, the cool, and this is cool right here, because this is writer to writer talking. Nothing more fancy, flashy, and there ain't no tier or level to it, man. It's just two writers talking. And the one thing that is the great equalizer is a pen and paper. And so I know I've got funny quotes from some of my icons that I idolized. And I walked in on that day thinking, oh, yeah, I'm such and such, and I'm doing such and such. And they real quick would put me right back in my place, kind of mash me real quick. And I'm sitting there thinking about the stuff that with those remakes and the stuff like what you did on this one, I love, I'm a huge fan. That's the most fun thing. And I don't have a financial vested interest in that song, but that might be one of the songs that helped build me. So why would I not want to go back and show love? Right.
2: Absolutely. And
1: that's how I took it when I saw, and that song meant a lot to me because that song actually 100% hits home to me. So your song was telling a big chunk of my story growing up, right?
2: Cool.
1: And it was your song that started with Harry. You picked it up and then you just kept it going. So that's y'all's song now. You put your, both of y'all put your heart in it.
2: That's the great. Thank you. That's great. Yep. Yes. I see where that's going. That's fantastic.
1: Yep.
0: You're gonna make Randy here feel like he could take on the whole world, bro. You're giving him all this confidence, and that's awesome.
1: Give me about 8 minutes, and he'll be running.
0: Your timer's on. 8 minutes.
2: I don't need the world. All I need is that woman in the other room. That's about it.
0: That's all we ever need is that one special woman to make our life become the definition of why we even are here.
2: Yeah, that's she's the rock that rolls me, brother. I'll tell you that.
1: Yes, sir. I got one from Tyler. and she's got real bad judgment, terrible eyesight, can't shoot at all, worth a damn. And so I knew we would have a really long relationship.
2: That's right. Mine is coming home.
0: Mine's totally different. I'm from Louisiana. She's from San Francisco Bay Area. So we are two worlds apart, but it came together in Arkansas, and I'm very grateful for that.
1: He lost a bet.
0: She did. She absolutely did.
1: That rock, paper, scissors will get you every time, woman.
0: Hey, you know what, man? That bet has been going on for dang near 28 years.
2: Yeah.
1: Yes, sir.
0: Right, like that, yeah.
2: Rock, paper, scissors, fishing rod.
1: Yeah, for real. Yeah.
0: There's your song right there. Yeah. And I want part of that too.
2: Okay, here we go.
1: Killing me.
0: Yeah. Out of all the music that you have done, what is your favorite song you've ever recorded?
2: Oddly enough, it's not something that it's out, but it's not something that probably would really ever see the light of day doing anything. It's called Christmas Day in Memphis. And I wrote it because it's a true story about my mom. The last Christmas that I spent with her was in Memphis. And every time I hear it, I get the goosebump stuff, because I can put myself right in to where everything that's happening in that tune. So it literally, that one really takes me away, takes me to another place. So, I don't know. You know, like I said, that's probably the favorite one that I've probably ever recorded. But once again, it's a personal favorite.
0: Now you're on stage. What is your favorite to perform while you're on stage?
2: Of the songs that I do live, especially, if we're talking about songs of mine, the one that comes to mind, and I'm just going to have to use this because it's probably one of the most recent ones. I released a record about 5 or 6 months ago called Forget Me Not. And it seems to be something that reaches out and grabs people in a different sort of way. I have always, whenever I do that, someone that I don't know will come up and say, where did that song come from? That's what is that? And I said, well, it's just something that was rolling around in my head and an idea and everything like that. So, and the song is more like a spiritual, it's not quite a gospel song, but it's more like a spiritual song, journey song type thing, where it basically encompasses sort of a soulful spiritual journey. And whatever it was I did with that seems to work. And so it has become one of my favorite live ones to do. And I'll usually try to pick the right moment to do it. When I know people have kind of settled down, I'll hit them with that, and they'll go, and I'll get the reaction that I'm looking for. So I like doing that one consistently best.
0: For somebody who's done music for 50 years now, you told me, surely you like doing something else. What do you like doing when you are just Randy Seymour on the weekend? I don't have music in my head. This is what I like to do.
2: Well, I mean, it's kind of casual stuff, really. I'm a big baseball fan. I like watching baseball a lot. It's my favorite sport, I think. And then I like to fish. We got a little fishing rig that we take out to the lake sometimes. And of course I like to play a little golf, and a lot of these things that I'm telling you about is stuff that me and my dad used to do all the time. So whenever I'm playing golf, or whether I'm fishing, or even if I'm going bird hunting or something, my dad's always there with me. So it's almost kind of a generational thing that he sort of kind of passed on to me and said, all right, I'm not going to be here forever, but this is going to be here with you after I'm gone. And it helps me kind of appreciate him, because when I'm in that situation, I can feel him around me. So those are the things I like to do. I'm not an adrenaline junkie or nothing like that. I could care less about stuff that goes fast. I could really care less about winning anything, to tell you the truth. I'm really the most non-ambitious person that I actually know. Stuff rolls off my back. I just like to be easygoing. If I hit a bad shot on the golf course, I just go, well, let me go find it.
0: Give me another beer. See, it. Like you were talking about the hunting and the fishing. My dad's been gone 36 years. And as I was growing up after he was gone. I was 21 when he passed away. Got obviously my life had just started at 21. Then I had all these new friends. Hey man, let's go hunting. Let's go fishing. Let's go do it. But I never went because it's something I wanted to counter. I wanted it to be identified with my dad. I didn't want to go share that with anybody else because that's what me and my dad did every time, all the time. Once I became 13 years old, me and my dad were in the woods from sun up to sun down when I was not at school. Yep. We're going, you know, doves, squirrels, whatever, rabbits, or just walking out in the woods, tracking to see where the deer is going to be or what have you. Same thing with fishing. And people were like, man, do you not like to hunt? Do you not like to fish? I'm like, I love it. But I'm not going to do it with you. What? I mean, nothing against you. That is something that was totally related to my dad. How many albums? I mean, I know you've got tons of music out. How many albums you got, man?
2: I've put out 4 since 2016. I've got a lot more music than actual records that are out there, which is fine. You know, I mean, this is what you do. You know, Reno, he can definitely tell you that we got tons of songs, you know, sitting around waiting to breathe life into them or looking for that moment where we feel like, okay, it's time for this one, you know.
1: So you got stuff too, though, that if you got a team or a camp, a lot of times that's good, especially if it's at the pro level. A lot of time you got too many people's fingers trying to grab the steering wheel.
2: Yeah.
1: You know, they're going to blame you for the wreck, but they always want to grab the wheel and jerk on it.
2: Yeah.
1: So there's a reason you where you're at and those people aren't where they're at. I didn't have that emboldened, you know, belief then. I came from East Texas just trying to prove that I can follow directions. But most of those people, there's a reason they never been on your side of the table. See, they got it twisted. They weren't ever good enough to be you, Randy Seymour. But they're going to sit across and try to tell you if you're good enough or not. And most of the time, because they don't have that stardust, they don't have that blue flame, they can't see what you see. So my best stuff, it could be argued, if I feel this way, I'm confident, especially with you got the miles on the river. So I believe you know the same thing. Your best stuff is still hidden. It's those diamonds. It's still a diamond. And they didn't understand it. And sometimes it takes 20 years to go by before the social consciousness is able to comprehend what you're trying to say.
2: It does. It does. This current record I have right now, I cut it in 1996 at RCA. I didn't feel like that it was ready to go, so it just sat around. And then all of a sudden, you know, I'm here in the Texas music scene, and I go back and I go, wait a minute, this thing needs to be out there. It's ready. And I don't want to say, oh, well, it was ahead of its time or it's behind its time. I don't I don't care about that. I mean, all I really care about is this something that is going to be, am I doing something that's going to make the, you know, something a little bit better than when I found it?
1: Yes, sir.
2: That's what I'm looking for. Just make something, just leave something a little better than how you found it, you know? And so I thought, okay, it's time for this one. Cause this is a fun little song. It's kind of a kick in the butt. And, we kind of need more of that right now because there's so much stuff out there that is just like trying to tear away at our souls. And, I have to work. I don't know how many other people do. I'm sure it's a lot more than I would even recognize, but I have to work really hard to tear myself away and ignore a lot of that stuff because I know that if I follow the money, it's all about somebody trying to sensationalize life and
1: call me
2: on its own. So
1: call me, we'll fix that, Bubba.
2: Yeah. So
0: you did an album, I think it was an album a while back a few years ago, Luckenbach.
2: Yes.
0: You got a lot of play on a couple radio stations that I was involved with at the time. Played a lot of those cuts off of that one. The title cut? Did you not have a song called Luckenbach?
2: Yeah. What happened was, you know, I was doing a show and my wife, who was I was dating her at the time. I brought her here to Texas. She'd never been to Texas. She's from Ohio. And she was living in Nashville running a boot store there. And I said, come on, let's look at how you go down to Texas with me. I'm doing a couple shows down here in San Antonio. So she came with me. And we had a day off. And I said, hey, you want to go out to Luckenbach, Texas? She goes, is that a real place? I said, yeah, it's a real place. she goes,
0: it's small, but it's real.
2: It was a really great song. I said, no. So we went out, and it was like on a Thursday, and there wasn't nothing going on out there. We went out there, and she just fell in love with it. So immediately, all of a sudden, I fell in love with the idea of writing a song about how she felt about it and how it sort of, it was sort of almost, it became one of our places. Like, this is our thing here, Luckenbach. So I wrote Luckenbach, and then all of a sudden, you know, a few years later, it grew into an album of songs that sort of surrounded the idea of getting away from things or doing things that were a little bit different. Or, you know, there's a song on the album called Before Elvis, which is a true story that my uncle who lived with my mother in Memphis, Tennessee, she was working for an insurance company there, and their parents were divorced, and he wasn't even out of high school. So he moved in with her and started going to school there. And there was a girl that he liked that wasn't going to his school. She was going to a school called Humes High School. Well, that's the school that Elvis Presley was going to. So he just quit going to his and started going to her as well. He got to hang out with Elvis Presley as a kid before any of this stuff ever happened. So he came up with this idea of Before Elvis Was a King. You know, so I said, all right, let's work on him. So it's a true story though. So yeah, Luckenbach was definitely a good, and it did well. That song actually did pretty well on the Texas music charts and everything. And it was pretty much, I would say, for my charting records, it was probably more of a breakout than anything. It didn't hit number one or even number 30, or it got into the 40s and it just kind of fell off. But it was enough for me to go, well, maybe there's something here on these music charts where I need to see what else is out there, what we can do. So then I started the progression of saying, okay, these songs, they're getting heard by a lot more people by me doing this. So that was kind of what pushed me towards, they're getting heard by a lot more people by me doing this. So that was kind of what pushed me towards making more records and putting more singles out and things like that.

0: probably my favorite. Yeah, Cats in the Cradle. I love it, but I love it for a different reason. This one here, I like. Main reason I like this new one, it's up. It's totally energetic. It's fast paced. It's called High Cost of Low Living. Tell us a little bit about that song. Where did that song come from?
1: Well, this is another one of those things where if you're fortunate enough to hang around somebody that you get along with writing songs, they actually will come up with some good ideas that you can actually come together on and really write a song, which a lot of people think that it just happens all the time. And I'm here to tell you, no, it don't. As a matter of fact, it's always like a mistake when there's a really great song that two or three people write together. It's a good mistake, but it's always a mistake. This guy was, he's a friend of mine. And he's a music supervisor out in Hollywood now. Actually, he does a lot of film music and stuff like that. His name is Mason Cooper, and Mason and I were writing songs together. I'd known him since I had moved to Nashville, and he was working for Eddie Rabbit's publishing company at the time. And he didn't want to just be a song plugger. He was a musician. So I said, well, I'll write songs with you. He goes, okay. So he had this idea, High Cost of Low Living. He says, what do you think of that? I said, well, I said, Mason, knowing you, I said, you don't know a damn thing about this idea, but I said, I've lived this song. So I said, let's get into it. I'll write it. And I said, you kick it around with me. And I said, we'll see what we come up with. Well, we came up with something that was really a lot of fun. And every line and every lick of the melody was just so much fun. And when we finally got to record it, a friend of ours by the name of Barry Sanders he got together with us, and he was working for a guy named trying to think of the guy's name now. Anyway, they had a production company called Little Javelina. Well,
2: remember that?
1: Yeah, they went to Warren Peterson is his name. They went to the Country Music Hall of Fame, and they said, look, you know, you're not really using RCA Studio B. You run people through there, but you know, it's a good recording studio. Why don't you let us come in and do sessions in there? And they said, well, there haven't been any recording sessions in there since, I don't know, 1976 or something. I don't know when they quit doing so. I think the last person that had recorded in there before they went back in there was Bobby Bear. So they went in there, and that was one of the first songs that they recorded on me at RCA Studio B. There was a guy named Craig Cramp who played the drums, who put tons of energy into this track. And Craig is, at the time, he was vice president, I think, of the Musicians Union. And he was also the guy who played drums on Betty Davis Eyes. So it was Craig in the studio. And it's what a great laid-back guy that he was. We had a guy named Hank Singer come in and play fiddle, and I had a guy named Russ Paul who played a lot of guitars, and I played a lot of guitars. And so the energy that we borrowed from, because you like to borrow energy from really great records and really great players, I said, you know what, I said, let's make this thing sound almost like something Jerry Reed would do. So we kind of went in that direction, because I love Jerry Reed.
0: I got that feel,
1: you know. So that's probably Rob, when you hear that record and when you hear that sound, it's probably because there's something in the back of your mind that heard Amos Moses or When You're Hot, You're Hot, when you were a kid.
0: Absolutely,
1: you know.
0: I knew there was something, but now that you the story, that's why I like that story, because now it puts the two and two together.
1: Yep.
2: You had me at Russ Paul. Me and Russ went way back. I had Russ on a ton of my stuff, so he was amazing. You had Russ, and then you know, Brent Mason ascended, but Russ was always in JT Cornfloss. Those guys were the three that I used on a ton of stuff back in the day.
1: Well, the thing I like about Russ is he kind of plays like a hippie rocker, too. I mean, he would be as comfortable on a Byrds record as he would be on a Reba McEntire record. So,
2: yeah.
1: And that's a cool thing. And a lot of musicians that I was able to have on record sessions, I don't know. They're kind of like hippies, you know. We use Dan Dugmore on a lot of stuff. And Dan is from California, and he has all these crazy stories, and he just plays his ass off on steel guitar, you know. Mm-hmm. To tell you the truth, I don't know how it happened, but I've been fortunate enough to work with people that I loved, you know. I loved who they were, and I loved the way that they played, you know. So High Cost of Low Living definitely has a lot of that character in it. And it's funny that we recorded it at RCA Studio B, because that's where Elvis Presley first put down Guitar Man, that was written by Jerry Reed.

0: and they couldn't get the guitar player to play the right thing on it. I don't know if it was James Burton or who it was. So they went out and they found Jerry Reed. He was out on a fishing trip, and they found him, and they brought him in. And he looked like holy hell, because he had been fishing. He wasn't cleaned up at all. And Elvis looks at him and says, "This is the guy that wrote this?" I said, "Yeah, that's him." And in two takes, they had the record. So RCA Studio B still got a lot of vibe in it.
1: Was that piano still there?
0: It is, yes.
1: That was a big thing. I took a tour of that studio in 1985, and they were like, I sat at the piano, and I thought I was somebody, because I was sitting at this piano where Elvis had been and recorded a lot of his music and stuff. High cost of low living. Randy Seymour, Uncle Rhino, you got anything you want to add before we let him go?
2: Man, Randy and I have shared a lot of the same pavement. And I'm proud to have him on here with us. You make us better by being here, buddy. And I would love to formally say welcome to the tribe, big dog.
0: Thank you. I truly have felt welcome. And I'll tell you what, it's great to kind of be able to sit down and powwow with a like minds that I feel the soul in it. So both of you boys got some serious soul in your rhythm and rhythm in your soul. So I appreciate being able to hang with you.
2: We're going to have you every 90 days if you can fit us in. Every 90 days we like to bring you back. We do the updates. We talk about shows. We further reinforce your presence in the tribe. The new ones get to know you. The vets get to reestablish the connection. This is the one thing that is many flags, but it's one tribe.
0: Cool. Well, hell, I'll come back in 90 seconds if you want.
2: Come on, my man.
1: Let me stop the video and start it over again. No, I'll get with Jenny, and we will we'll get you back on here in about 90 days. Randy, thank you so much for being here with us today, brother.
0: Thank you. Thank you for your time, fellas.
1: High cost of low living right here, Mr. Randy Seymour. That is not Seymour. It is the letter C and more, Moore. Look him up on his social media, folks. Love this guy right here. Let's listen to that song right now.

0: That is going to wrap up the show. Randy Seymour, High Cost of Low Living. Thank you for hanging out with us, Randy. And I want to thank Megan Irby for hanging out with us in hour number one. I hope y'all enjoyed the show. Catch us again next time. We will have more music and interviews. Until then, y'all have a great week. Take care of yourself. Take care of each other. Bye-bye, everybody. Rob out.
1: Thanks for listening. We hope you enjoyed the show.

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Comics Radio. What's going on, Bob Cavanaugh? 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Matchbox 20, Camila Cabello, Katy Perry, Banners on the way. Right now it's Walker Hayes and Fancy Life.

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1: 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Right now it's Walker Hayes and Fancy Light.

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0: What to do?
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fly to the top. I've been out of shape, taking out the box. I'm an astronaut. I blasted off the planet, rock to cause catastrophe, and it matters more because I had it. Now I had, I thought about wreaking havoc on an opposition. Kind of shocking, they want a static with precision. I'm automatic, quarterback. I ain't talking second, pack it up on panic. Batter up, who the

Mix Radio, what's going on? It's Bub. I was looking through my library a little bit ago, did not realize Ed Sheeran had 4 albums, but he does. This is Shivers right now, though.

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Lock it in and rip the knob off. 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Then what are we supposed to tell you to do?

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You want to listen to the radio with your kids, but they like Ed Sheeran, Justin Bieber, and Lizzo, while your tastes favor Matchbox 20, Third Eye Blind, and the Backstreet Boys. What to do? Now there's us. We play the best mix of hits from yesterday and today, right here on Hot Mix Radio.

to the top, I've been out of shape, thinking out the box, I'm an astronaut. I blasted off the planet, rocked the cause catastrophe, and it matters more because I had it. Now I had, I thought about wreaking havoc on an opposition, kinda shocking, they want a static with precision, I'm automatic. Quarterback, I ain't talking second, pack it up on.

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1: The best mix of hits from yesterday and today, Hot Mix Radio. Kind of a late hit from Matchbox 20. This was not until, I believe, 2007, or maybe even later. This is How Far We've Come, kind of a rarity.

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7: 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I'm Steve. This is Open Ears. I'll be here with you till 8 o'clock tonight playing the music for you. We're going to get right into it, so sit back, relax, and crank it up. We're going to start off the evening with a little Bryan Adams with Tina Turner.

You're listening to 95.3 FM WMNH right here in downtown Manchester. I'd like to welcome everybody in tonight, wherever it is you are listening from. I'm Steve. This is Open Ears. I'll be playing the music for you till 8 o'clock tonight. It's going to be a good mixed bag of all kinds of good stuff. Hope you all enjoy it. All right. In the first set, we started the evening off with some live Tina Turner with Brian Adams guesting with her on Brian's song, It's Only Love. And we went and did, let's see, where was it? There it is. If Looks Could Kill by Heart. And then we went back into the 60s with Donovan with Hurdy Gurdy Man. And sticking into the 60s there, late 60s, maybe 1970 for this one. From the Live at Leeds album by The Who, Young Man Blues, and wrap things up in the set with some Stevie Ray Vaughan with House is Rockin'. And right now we're going to get right back into it. We're going to start off this set with a song from a band that should have made it. Unfortunately, their album came out at the same time the Cars' first album came out. They're both from Boston. This band was called The Rings, and this was their one and only song that really got any airplay, and it's called I Need Strange.

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And on the web, you can hear us around the world in crystal clear stereo at WMNHradio.org. All right. Hope everyone's having a good evening out there. Looks like it's a beautiful night. We got some live music down in the Veterans Park tonight. That's right. Our summer concert series is back in full swing. There's a lot of good live shows going to be coming up on Thursday nights out there. Unfortunately, I don't have the list in front of me right now, but we do have some good acts coming into the city to play lots of great music for you. It's a lot of fun for everybody. Definitely. All right. This last set here, we started things off with another Boston band that I mentioned earlier. It was called The Rings, and they did their song off their self-titled first album called I Need Strange. That got a lot of airplay on WBCN and AAF back in the day when that came out. Unfortunately, like I said, they were both under the same record label as the Cars, and unfortunately, the record label decided to pump all their money into the Cars, and Rings, sadly, kind of got left out in the cold there. And they only recorded a couple albums before disbanding, unfortunately. And speaking of the Cars, I did It's All I Can Do. And then we moved on back to some old Neil Young from his, I believe it's just called Neil Young album, and with Cinnamon Girl. Then we did some REO Speedwagon with Keep Pushing, and we finished off with some live of Rory Gallagher from his live Irish Tour 72 album with Shin Kicker. All right. Going to get right back into the music here. Not going to waste any time. The show is open ears. I'm Steve. I'll be here with you till 8 o'clock tonight. Always a pleasure bringing you the music here. Going to get right back into it. And I believe we're going to start this set off with some Triumph. This is Lay It on the Line.

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I'm Steve. You're listening to Open Ears. Coming to the end of our first hour here, boys, is going by fast this evening. Having a great time here. In this last set, we started things off with some Triumph from their Just a Game album and also on their Greatest Hits, doing Lay It on the Line. Then we did some Rush from the 2112 album doing Passage to Bangkok. And then we did a new track that a friend of mine just turned me on to a couple of days ago, and I absolutely love this group. I hope they get some more music out there real soon. They are called Zion, and the song was Hoodoo Voodoo Rain. And then we finished off the set with some Bob Marley and the Wailers doing Time Will Tell. I'd like to take just a couple of moments here to clue everybody in about our roster of local DJs that we have doing shows here during the course of the whole week. On Monday nights from 6 to 8, we have Ryan the Shermanator, Sherman, doing his thing here. Eclectic mix of music. Great show. Tune in on it. On Wednesday nights, we have rotating DJs. We have Shelby with her show Burnout. Again, nice mixed bag of music. Really good show. And on the other side of the coin there, we have DJ Coop. Another great DJ, local guy. And spinning lots of good music. And that, again, those shows are on 6 to 8 on Thursday nights. Again, we have a rotating roster of DJs. We have myself, Steve, with Open Ears 6 to 8. And on the other side, we have Spencer with his show, The Shuffle. And rounding out our week of local DJ talent here, we have Pauly C on Friday nights with Retro Spectrum Radio. Now, our replays. Retro Spectrum, his replay on Wednesday nights, 8 to 10. And by the way, his show is Friday night, also 8 to 10 o'clock. Everyone else is 6 to 8 on here. Let's see. On Saturdays, we have our rebroadcasts of all the weekly shows here, except for Retro Spectrum Radio. So you could hear any one of us on here arranging to all of us, depending on how the week runs. And our replays start at 2 o'clock in the afternoon on Saturday and wind up at 8 when we have a great syndicated show with lots of great music. It is called The Big Rock. So tune into all of that. We got lots of great music coming at you all week long. So tune into it. Having said all of that, we're going to get right back into the music here, and I believe we are going to start off. Let's see here, what have I got queued up here for you? I believe we're going to start off with some Bob Seger.

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I'm Steve. You're listening to Open Ears. I'll be here with you till 8 o'clock this evening. In this last set, we started things off with some Bob Seger when it was known as the Bob Seger System. And interesting thing about this track, it featured future Eagle member Glenn Frey on backing vocals. Now, this came out back in the early mid-60s, I want to say. This was a very early track of theirs, and it was quite a hit, actually. And we followed that up with some jazz fusion here with a track called, well, actually, it's the title track from Alphonse Mosson's album, Mind Transplant, which featured a young Tommy Bolin, the late Tommy Bolin guitar player who was with James Gang, Deep Purple, and had a couple of really great solo albums out before he unfortunately died at 25 years old of a drug overdose. Sad. And we had a band called Mother's Finest. They've been around for quite a while. I just recently discovered them on YouTube, of all places, and with their track Baby Love. And then we had went way back, and this one goes really back, 1949 for this one, with Rock Wild by Corey Carter. Now, most people cite the song Rocket 88, which most people know, if anybody's really heavy into music here, as the first quote-unquote real rock and roll song, but this track here predates it by two entire years. Rocket 88 did not come out until 1951, and all this time I actually thought Rock Around the Clock in 1955 with Bill Haley, the Comets, was the first real rock and roll song, but goes back even further than that, folks. And and we finished off the set with a song from Hot Tuna from their Yellow Fever album, doing Jelly Roll Blues. And we're going to get right back into the music here. I think we're going to start this set off here from we're going to do some Sweet from the Desolation Boulevard album. This is Lost Angels.

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In this last set here, we did get my set list out here. We started things off with track from Sweet from the Desolation Boulevard album doing Lost Angels. And we have One Way or Another, remake of the Blondie song by the Scandalous, that's how they pronounce it, the Scandalous All-Stars. Then we went back to the Pool for the City album by Foghat with Terra Plane Blues. And then went up into the 80s with some Missing Persons from their Spring Session M album with Walking in L.A. And back into the 60s with some old Yardbirds featuring young Jeff Beck on guitar and in that iteration of the band. So they went through three major guitar players in that band during the course of their career, citing Jeff Beck, Jimmy Page, and Eric Clapton, all did stints with the Yardbirds. And rounded off the set with some Emerson, Lake & Palmer from the Trilogy album called Doing the Song from the Beginning. We're going to get right back into it here because we really don't have too much time. We've got about 15 more minutes of music here to throw at you, see what I can get in here before we leave. And let's see, what am I going to start with? We're gonna start this set off with some Iggy Pop. This is the title track from his album Instinct. Turn this one up. This whole set's going to be loud.

listening to 95.3 FM WMNH FM right here in Manchester and on the web at WMNHradio.org. I'd like to thank everyone for listening in tonight, wherever it is you're listening in from. I'm Steve. You've been listening to Open Ears. We got time for one more track. And before we play that, I just want to see what we played here before. We started off with Instinct by Iggy Pop and Mr. Big from the album Lean Into It with Addicted to That Rush. We got time for one more track here. We're going to send it home with a relatively new track that just came out. And it is Accept, the band Accept, featuring Rob Halford on vocals, Matthias Jabs from Scorpions on guitar, and Rex Brown from Pantera on bass, doing their version of Accept's Balls to the Walls. Thank you, everyone, for listening in. I'll be back in 2 weeks. Take care and good night.

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0: Friday is Hawaiian Shirt Day.
1: It sure is, everybody. Good morning, good morning. It's Friday. It's the morning show. And we are

0: Good morning, Peter.
1: Welcome. Welcome to Friday.
0: I love Aloha Shirt Day.
1: I'm telling you. Even Buzz has it going on.
2: I got one.
0: We're breaking him.
1: Right, that's a nice one you got there.
0: I know.
1: I thought it was very, nice. I saw some butterflies, and then I saw the skull.
2: Skull on there?
1: Yeah, the skull on, see?
2: Oh, yeah.
1: You don't even notice it. You don't even notice it.
0: Yeah, I just wanted to look really metal.
1: All right.
2: Metal in a Hawaiian shirt, okay. Or yeah. Aloha shirt, whatever.
0: The Aloha metal.
1: Okay.
2: I think we're on.
1: All right, here we go. Facebook Live, everybody, is up and running. Phone lines are open. 250-6007. You got something on your mind? Yeah, give us a call. So I drove by Celebrate Ed yesterday. What a success. I mean, the park was busting out. I mean, it was that crowded. So, wow, Manchester crowd. Good for you. That's a fantastic event.
2: I went and walked through the whole thing.
1: Yeah.
2: Like twice. I was amazed. It was unbelievable. And the turnout of the kids.
1: Yeah, no kidding.
2: Huge. Like, the line was huge to get the backpack. And, they had plenty of them. I saw them in the back. I went around the back. And, man, it was
1: it was
2: amazing.
1: Really,
2: and the haircuts were going on. And
0: see, that
2: music. And
0: thinking about those kids and, you know, you got the fresh cut. You got a new backpack. You got your supplies. You know, kids like that who really don't have those opportunities, going in with that little bit of confidence.
2: Yeah,
0: and
2: everybody will be
0: right.
2: Yeah, everybody. I mean, it was, and there was more than that. They, you know, PD was there. They had their little ice cream truck going.
1: Right, yeah.
2: And just the whole connection to the community was, it's wild. It was really good.
1: The park looked fantastic. It really did. Really, really nice.
2: Saw a bunch of people I know, and it was great. That was great. I had a good time. I walked through
1: hundreds
2: a
1: of people.
2: Times.
1: I mean, literally hundreds.
2: Yeah,
1: it wasn't.
2: Yeah,
1: no joke.
2: Yeah.
1: Then around the corner, you had the Veterans Park. You had the Levitt concert series.
2: Right. A little bit later on. Yeah.
1: So
0: You know, and that's what bothers me when people talk bad about Manchester. You see these events where the community comes together and does all this, and it's like.
2: Yeah, but you don't see them at positive places. You never see those people there.
0: No.
2: You see, you know what I mean? They're never around when things like that are going on. They always want to.
1: It's good stuff, though. I mean, really.
0: Awesome. It is. I mean, look at you see a community
2: nothing
0: come together like
2: it,
0: that for kids?
2: Yeah. I mean, Manchester Proud, they got it going on.
0: They're awesome.
2: That's got to be, you know, almost like planning.
1: What are we, 6 years in Manchester Proud, you know, since since it was established?
2: But that's got to be a year long.
1: Kind of part of the legacy of former Mayor Bob Baines, right?
2: Yes.
1: I mean, he and
2: educated.
1: I mean,
2: it was him and I think Brad Cook that started it, if I'm not mistaken.
1: Yeah. We had him on the show here
2: when they were going with it.
1: Yeah, we had the first. Yeah,
2: like kickoff type.
1: Yeah, we had the
0: inaugural year.
1: Yeah,
2: yeah,
1: Mr. Bressinger, right?
2: Yeah, good stuff.
1: And man.
2: And they have a lot of people involved. If you drove by,
1: Is it Barry?
2: Yes, yes.
1: Okay, good. Yeah. I just wanted to make sure.
2: Yeah.
1: I don't want to get his name wrong because I mean, wow.
2: Did you see all the people like the orange shirts on when you drove by?
1: Yeah,
2: happening those.
1: Yeah.
2: So those were all volunteers in this thing.
1: Really?
2: So I mean, there was probably 100 of them, anyways.
1: That's great.
2: So how long does that take to? That's got to be a year long thing to organize. But yeah, man, that thing is really taking off. Good stuff.
1: Yeah. So, I don't know, man. Who played last night? I forget. I had it written down.
0: Let me check.
2: Oh, at the Levitt?
1: Yeah.
2: Yeah, I forget too.
1: And in case you thought the fun stopped there, it didn't. There's a movie in Veterans Park tonight.
2: Right.
1: I think it's Utopia.
2: Plus, they had. Did you see the mayor at Diz's doing the old home day?
1: Declaration?
2: Did.
1: Really?
2: Yeah.
1: Okay, yeah. I didn't see
2: I think
1: it.
2: That was kind of a brain trust to Judy. I'm not putting
1: No, I get it.
2: I'm not putting words in her mouth, but like And so, yeah, they had that going on.
1: Yeah.
2: A lot going on down there.
1: A lot going on in downtown Manchester. I mean, really.
2: Yeah.
0: Great. Why can't I find anything on this?
1: Well, I mean, you should be able to. All right. That's
0: Thanks.
1: Yeah, you should be able to. Let's see. We have Andy coming up in a little bit. Looking forward to that. It's Friday. You always love a Friday, right? You get that little, I mean, you know, talking about this yesterday, it's not like the old days where, you know, 9 to 5 days, Monday through Friday, people work all hours of the day, all hours of the night now, right? I mean,
2: Yeah, sure.
1: But I'll tell you, there's nothing like having, you know, you're lucky if you have the original weekend off, right?
2: Saturday and Sunday, yeah.
1: Because you need that.
2: Yeah. Yeah, sometimes people's weekends are during the week.
1: Yeah, now. See, I don't want that.
2: Yeah.
1: I don't want that.
2: Yeah.
1: I'm just telling you what.
2: You want old school.
1: I want old school, you know.
2: Yeah.
1: Hey, it's, you know, at the end of the week, even Thursday, you're like, all right, tomorrow's Friday, you know.
0: One more day.
1: Yeah. And then as that day goes on, you get excited and, yeah.
2: Sometimes, you know, if you're in the jobs and the weekends isn't the best time, like if you're on call at DPW.
1: Sometimes the weekends are not. Anytime you're on call, can't be good because you know the call. No call is a good call when you're on call. That's my motto.
2: Yeah.
0: You start doing something and guaranteed you're going to get the call halfway through.
1: You know what? There's some people out there that are like sitting by the phone waiting to get the call.
2: Yeah.
1: Right? Like there's different people. I've had guys like that.
2: And then I've also had guys complain to me about everyone they get.
1: Right.
2: But usually when I got them,
0: towards my weekend.
2: When it got up to me towards the end, if I get in the call, then it was not a good situation. It was probably a bad accident somewhere.
1: Yeah.
2: Yeah.
1: Absolutely.
2: No good. Knock the pole down.
1: All right. Let's say good morning to some Facebook livers here. Aaron Mills, good morning. Let's say Miriam, good morning to you. Melanie, yeah. She says, my leaves on my shirt look like a butt crack. Is that true, Matt?
2: The leaves on your shirt look like a butt crack?
1: Yes. That's what.
2: Okay.
1: I don't think so. What?
2: I'm trying to find it. You know how you try to find something in a picture?
1: Yeah, no.
0: Where's Waldo?
1: You have to change. Yeah. No, you have to look at it different, like one of those pictures.
2: Okay, I got to close my eyes and redo it.
1: And then look at it at a different perspective.
0: Stare at it for 30 seconds, then close your eyes.
1: Right.
0: No, I don't see any butt cracks. You're safe.
1: Oh, so that was last night at Diz's. That all coincided together. Wow.
2: Yeah.
1: Good stuff. I love it.
0: I do, too. I think it's great.
1: All right. Yeah. Surf's up. I wish. Let's see. Yeah. Everybody loves our Hawaiian shirts. When do we stop?
0: Well, we have to wait until after your birthday.
2: Labor Day?
1: At the summer. Well, wait a second. No. Labor Day. No. Summer goes till September. Way into September.
2: Yeah, but, you know, that's when things stop. You know what I mean? Like, you close your pool on Labor Day, right?
0: I don't know. I don't have a pool.
2: No, but it's, you know, Memorial Day to Labor Day is like, you know, things are happening at the beach.
1: I get that. But technically, Buzz,
2: yes,
1: summer continues.
2: It does. It does.
1: Till the when is it this year, Matt? Is it the 21st, 22nd?
0: Let's see.
1: When? You know, yeah. I'm glad I don't have a winter birthday.
2: I'm a big fall guy. I love the fall. So
1: yeah,
2: bring it on.
1: You like the fall?
2: Mike
1: Doyle. He likes the smell.
2: Everything. I do too. I'm with him.
1: You know, the crunchy leaves.
2: Yeah.
1: Yeah.
2: The cold part, I can do it out. But
1: yeah.
0: Man, we got a long summer.
1: Why?
0: 31st, August.
1: Well, no.
2: No. That's the last day of summer. No,
1: it's either the 20th. It's the 21st, 22nd.
2: What are you doing over there on that thing? You can't find it.
0: It's the 22nd.
1: Yeah, it's the 22nd this year.
2: 22nd of September?
1: I'm not even on the cusp. I'm like right in the... I'm still... My birthday is in the summer.
0: Yep.
2: Yeah.
0: Aloha shirt days.
2: I've decided I'm skipping mine.
1: You think the birthday will be the last day we wear? I'm going to change before that, I think. I'm going to put these away before... I might be with Buzz on this one, Matt.
2: Yeah.
0: I don't know, man. I think we should just go all the way to the end.
3: Man. Did you hear him? I don't know, man.
2: Well, you were wearing them before anyways. You can keep going.
0: Yeah.
2: Nobody's stopping you.
3: Yeah, you can. He wasn't going to wear them all winter, but it looks like he's going to go for it.
0: No, I'm not wearing them all winter.
2: No.
3: You got to put them away only because in the springtime, or, you know
0: you get
3: the
0: excited.
3: Day, you know the days when you can bring, you know, it's time. And that day is a good day because you're not sick of the shirts.
0: I can't wait to see my collection over the winter get good.
3: All right. Let's say, Jan Pompalon, good morning to you. Heidi, good morning to you. Let's see. Wow. All right. Phone lines are open. That's my stomach. Did you hear that?
0: You hungry?
3: I must be. Because if you listen during the replay, you can probably hear that. let's see. Melanie says, these are all lies. The fall season starts on September 1st.
0: Nope.
2: Okay.
3: Well, I mean, yeah, if you want, but you know it's not true. I mean, you can lie to yourself.
0: Yeah, but she's a spooky season person, so.
3: Yeah, it's not spooky season yet.
0: Not yet, because it has to have that little crispness after the sun goes down.
3: It's just not spooky.
0: Huh.
3: Spooky
0: season. Why do people want summer to end so fast?
3: Yeah, I don't.
0: I don't either.
3: Because I don't care about your pumpkin spices and all that either. You know, there's some people lining up like, oh, when the pumpkin spice come out? I guess I'm grievancing again today.
0: That's fine. That's a grievance that's worth addressing.
3: Right. No.
0: Pumpkin and all that.
3: We're probably going to get a call because I'm complaining about pumpkin spice now.
0: Yeah, but even at Dunkin's already, they've got the pumpkin coming out. And it's like, come on.
3: They're already doing it?
0: They're already pumping the pumpkin.
3: I still once in a while will get a coffee, more than once in a while, but at Dunk's. And if you look at the menu of all the refreshers and weird, I don't even know what these drinks are.
2: You know what I'm talking about? They got all kinds of stuff.
3: What is cold foam?
2: I don't know.
0: Let's find out.
2: They're trying to keep up with Starbucks or what? Is that what that is? That's probably what it is, right?
3: I don't go to Starbucks because I don't want to talk that language.
2: Yeah. No grande for you, huh?
3: No. Well, no. I have gone to Starbucks and I have said the words, but I don't like it.
0: Excuse me. Can I get a grande? Oh, blah, blah, blah. No. Can I just get a coffee with some mocha flavor?
3: Well, okay, man. some cold foam.
2: You can order it on your phone, Matt. You don't have to say the words. You know, you can order it on your phone.
0: Yeah, but you know, that's like...
2: Just saying.
0: Like, I'll use drive-thrus, like, in the morning, stuff like that, but I would much rather go inside and actually deal with a human face-to-face.
2: Okay.
0: And
2: you give them cash money, like old school?
0: Yeah.
3: Yeah.
0: Count out my change.
2: Like, yeah, like, they can't count their change these days.
3: Well, we learned to count our change because of the junior consumer tip from the Better Business Bureau. Do you remember?
2: Yeah.
3: Right?
2: Yeah. Yeah.
3: Always count your change.
2: Yeah, that's true.
3: And then he's riding down the road.
2: Yeah.
3: Always count your change.
0: Yeah, I mean, come on.
3: Now, do you remember those?
0: Yeah.
3: Because there's a lot of them. Like, hey, abominable, what are you doing? I'm balancing my meal. You remember?
2: Yeah.
3: Then he had like chocolate cake and stuff, and she said,
2: "Here you go with that memory, man.
3: You can't eat all that stuff.
2: I don't know where it comes from, but I remember when you say it for sure.
3: Yeah. Balancing my meal.
0: But that's how we knew they worked. You still remember?
3: Oh yeah. God, yeah. Life lessons.
2: But in our day, cash was king, right? I mean, if you went somewhere, you paid cash. Now nobody. No, it's a small percentage.
3: Most
2: so
3: major
2: why.
3: Places, most arenas don't take
2: no,
3: cash.
2: No, they don't take it. No.
3: Our arena here, no cash.
2: No.
3: Well, don't bring cash, man.
2: No.
3: Unless you're trying to buy a doobie outside.
2: Yeah. Oh, boy.
3: No, but yeah, they don't take cash.
0: No, nowhere. It's crazy.
2: That's why the kids can't count change. Like, everybody rags on them, but like, They're not used to it.
3: I've heard that there's a large percentage of young people that can't read a face clock, like a clock.
2: Well, that's... I don't know. That's strange. I get that. It is strange.
3: Are these clocks going to go away eventually?
2: I don't know. I mean,
0: they are pretty much obsolete now.
2: I've seen, like, I don't know.
3: So what do they do when they buy their cool watches?
0: They all have eye watches.
3: Well, some people have other watch. You know, there's a watch group out there that like, you know, real.
2: Yes.
0: Watches. Oh yeah, but that's just so that they look cool.
3: Well, yeah, I figured. Thank you. But they can't
2: tell what time it is. Yeah, I mean, you've seen the videos with like with the kids trying to use the old school phones, right?
0: Oh, the rotaries?
2: Not even rotaries.
3: Just a push button.
2: Just a push button phone. They don't know how to use it, right? They, you know, there's one that guy says, I'll give you a, you know, I'm going to go in the other room and call me with that phone. And if you can call me, I'll give you $1,000 or whatever. And the kid could not figure it out. Dialing with the phone hung up already. You know what I mean? And then picking up. Oh, no, you have to dial 0 first. And they're trying to. Oh, it's the funniest.
3: Absolutely. All right, and then David Stack says, bring back cursive. I mean, I don't know. My mom still writes in cursive. Like, huh? There's a whole generation out there that are real swift with that pen.
2: Oh, man, did I hate that.
3: I don't like it either. Grade. You ever try to make a Q? Oh. You ever try to make a capital Q?
2: Oh, I just remember.
3: It's like a big giant 2.
0: Yeah.
3: But with a loop in it. Yeah. What?
2: That was third grade. I do remember that because... That was
3: well. They had it all on the top of the blackboard or
2: and
3: the
2: I was
3: chalkboard.
2: In a Catholic school.
3: You had to write in cursive.
2: Yeah, man.
3: Ugh.
2: I hated that.
3: I
2: don't know why.
3: Do you enjoy it, Matt?
0: I like writing in cursive.
3: Oh.
2: Well, now I mean, fine. But
3: I didn't realize Matt was so. Yeah. Wow, you can write good in cursive.
0: Decent.
3: Yeah, you can write a whole paragraph in cursive.
2: Do you scribble your signature, or do you cursive it nicely and like go nice
0: and
2: slow?
0: What I'm signing.
3: I have the same. I've had the same signature my entire life.
2: You can't read it, right?
3: No.
2: Yeah, that's not
0: do a signature today.
2: Yeah.
3: That's my.
2: That's okay.
3: My T. I do the T's. I do the T's pretty awesome. Like, you know, it's taken me this long to master that. I guess it's my autograph, right? This page in the notebook could be worth money someday.
0: Could be right? My signature.
3: Yeah, from that day. He talked about his signature. Oh, man. All right. Well, anyway. So, you know the saga with Glenn.
2: Yeah.
3: We talked about it yesterday, yeah. And you know, I'm not saying this in any you know, mean or funny way. Apparently, we did some investigating, correct? I mean...
0: Yes.
3: And, you know, apparently, this has all been like, it's part of... You remember how we got hacked on... I don't know.
2: Yeah.
3: But I Somebody's messing with them.
2: Yep.
3: And it's not good. It's like, and I'm not saying it happens to a lot of people.
2: It happened to me, right?
3: And this is, and that's all I'm going to say about it. It's a private, it's a private matter.
2: Yeah.
3: You know, we have a lot of fun with Glenn, but at the end of the day, this isn't funny at all.
2: No.
3: You know what I mean?
2: I mean,
3: it's happening to a lot of people, and it. I don't know. I mean, I'm glad that somebody caught this.
2: Yeah. He'll be okay.
0: Yeah, and again,
3: he's going to be fine.
2: I saw Glenn out in the wild last night a little bit.
3: He's going to be fine. Of course he is.
2: He was walking home.
3: Right. Like someone taking advantage home, of so. Somebody or trying to.
2: Yeah, man.
3: I personally think it
2: if it's a person... No, you know, not a hacker. then they deserve a punch in the teeth.
3: Well, just like what happened to you, or what happened.
2: Yeah, what happened to me was intricate. That was a hacking.
3: I know, but I think this is too, because I think that happened to him too, because he early on was saying.
2: Well, I know he was telling me about his Facebook.
3: Yeah.
2: Yeah.
3: So maybe that's connected, and they got to know him.
2: It could be,
3: because if you're watching someone's Facebook, you can get to know them and know they're like,
2: messenger them and right. Yeah.
3: It's a horrible thing. So I mean,
2: it can happen to anybody,
3: and that's why. And it's not because it happens to a lot of people, and it happens to a lot of good people. You said you knew people that were falling for your fake buzz thing.
2: Totally,
3: it's not your fake buzz thing, but.
2: Totally.
0: Falling for fake butt.
3: And it doesn't mean that you're
2: no.
3: It does, you know.
2: No, because
3: it doesn't mean you're an
2: Because they're messaging, they think it's me when they're messaging someone. Right. And so, I've never really done anything to be untrustworthy in my life. So that, they're trusting what they're hearing from what they think me. The lesson is, when you're on that messenger, be very careful about who you're messaging and what you say on there.
3: Yeah, make sure you're talking to the right person.
2: And have them text you.
3: Because how many times have you got a friend request, and it's by someone that was already your friend, and I'm like, hold on a second, and I go and check.
2: Well, that's what people are doing with mine now, because,
3: Tibbetts, it happened to Tibbetts all the time.
2: Two or three times. Because I originally wanted to just recover that page just so I could delete it.
3: My favorite one.
2: Delete it. Plus, I had a lot of things on there that from my days. But Glenn, there's nothing to be embarrassed about or anything. It happens to a lot of people. So, you didn't fall for anything. It wasn't like. So he
3: and that's
2: he'll be fine.
3: Hopefully,
2: he's back on.
3: And hopefully, gets to the bottom of whatever
2: whoever it was.
3: But I did want to bring attention to, especially in the senior community.
2: Yeah,
3: because the most vulnerable. It's almost turning into an epidemic. You're hearing about this stuff all the time.
2: All the time. And in our community.
3: So before you do anything drastic, I would say, right?
2: Yeah.
3: Even if you're, I don't know, it sounds, this is very, very cliche, but if it sounds too good to be true.
2: Yeah, it probably is. Yeah.
3: Right? It probably is. And have someone close to you. Hopefully you have someone that can help you check this stuff out.
2: And sometimes they don't. So, that's why, it's good to listen in, on what's going on. I mean, do you remember pretty recently there was a story about a store owner, corner store owner, I think on the west side, but don't quote me,
3: all right,
2: that saw this happening with, the gift card. It's not a gift card, but how you send money through them, and they're like, red flag, because why is this person buying so many of these? And so it kind of stopped, and they called the cops, and
3: whoever was doing this, I think to Glenn, I think it was professional. They were just waiting,
2: probably in like a networking,
3: right?
2: Yeah,
0: it's hard.
2: They got to work
0: doing to people,
2: they got to work on their emails,
3: especially,
2: they got to work on their emails,
3: especially vulnerable,
2: If they want to trick people, they're going to work on that email a little bit.
3: Lucky for them, Glenn doesn't have a lot of money.
2: No.
3: So there's nothing.
2: Right. But they don't know that. They're fishing,
0: Right.
2: Yeah. Like you said, a couple of people actually sent money to the fake buzz thing.
3: I know.
2: It's crazy.
0: I was at Chelby's the other day, and someone was telling us about how one of their relatives, not much older than me, probably like mid-50s.
3: Yeah.
0: Got a call from New Hampshire State Police, and they were going to be arrested if they didn't pay this fine. Sent them official, what looked like official emails and all this.
3: And they'll never do that.
0: No.
2: Yeah. No.
0: But you get someone in a situation where they've never dealt with any of this.
3: Or they're afraid they're going to get in trouble.
0: Well, that's what I mean, and they've never been through.
2: Yeah, and now it's going through text messaging and
3: I'd be like, okay, buddy.
2: Yeah, the latest one was the Easy Pass one, right? Easy Pass.
3: There's everything. Everything. Insurance.
2: Yeah.
3: I mean, I would not do anything over.
2: Take a hike. take a hike. And, I just block
3: unless,
2: it.
3: Unless you were, you know, knew some businesses' credentials and it, you knew how they did business, don't do anything. Like, don't give your information to really anybody.
0: Yeah, and I, like I said, I've said it before.
3: They won't let you, I mean, don't, you know, give your information out unless you can be there, really, right? If you can, I mean.
2: In reality,
3: just weird.
2: You know how easy it is for those hackers to get your stuff?
0: Oh, yeah.
2: It is.
3: And these people, I just.
2: It is like totally, it's like, you know, fishing in a barrel for them.
3: No, right, absolutely.
2: It's that easy. I mean, you just heard the story about, like, Spirit Airlines, right? Like, they're going to sell the people's information. So it's like, that's like easy for them. They don't even need to work at it. They can, they're just picking people out and, okay, I'm going to mess with this guy's account. Yeah. And that's what they did with mine. That's what they were, you know.
0: I'm pretty sure.
2: I didn't fall for anything. It's just.
0: You opened the wrong thing.
2: I didn't open. I don't think I opened anything.
3: Maybe you got gas and they had a little phishing thing.
2: I don't know.
3: That happens.
0: Oh, yeah. But that's not getting your Facebook and all that.
3: No.
2: I think it was. You know what I think it was from, Matt? And this is only a theory of mine. My Microsoft account. Because that had this stored passwords and stuff in it. And, you know, and it was only the things that had the same password on it that got slammed.
3: Yeah.
2: So,
0: and that we're ever able to get in touch with Microsoft to see if they had a breach.
3: Oh, they're easy. Yeah.
2: Yeah.
3: They're easy to get out.
2: Them and Facebook, Meta, they're awesome customer service. Oh, my God.
3: No.
2: It's impossible. It's like there is zero. It's not like they have bad customer service. They don't have any.
3: A lot of customer service is AI now.
2: Yeah.
3: And that's even worse because it's not, you know. It's very strange.
2: It's frustrating. Frustrating. You think? I finally talked to a guy, and he was the he only dealt in messenger payment scams.
3: Right.
2: That was it. And then the other guy I talked to sounded like a scammer too, so I hung up on him. So like, no, don't call anybody, Glenn.
0: Yeah. But
3: I think Glenn's on lockdown right now. I think he really is. He's being very, very careful.
2: Yeah, good.
3: As he should be. I really hope he's not upset with us because I told you we were.
2: No.
3: He's been telling us for weeks about that. I think, you know.
0: I can tell you.
3: I think we were skeptical the entire time, but we were kind of riding with it, and then it became not as funny. You know what I mean? Because
0: I mean, I know you were genuinely concerned because me and you were both.
3: He was going to go to Montreal. I'm like,
0: I mean, but we were doing serious research on this to see.
2: Well,
3: anyway, like I said, at the end of the day, Glenn's our friend, and, you know, so we hope to see him next Thursday here on the show. Life goes on, but be careful, everybody. All right, we will be right back right after this.
4: 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It's the morning show.
5: Good morning, Manchester. Here's Peter.

0: 56 degrees outside. We have 78 as a high today, Matt, but you may see a shower. All right, that's all right. I mean, hey.
1: Nice little shower yesterday.
0: 70, high 70s is perfect. I mean, really, yeah. Really, really good.
1: And then at night it gets that perfect sweatshirt weather.
0: Did you turn on that fan?
1: Yeah, why?
0: Because it's freezing in here.
1: You're freezing?
0: Yeah. I shut it off because I was trying to warm the place up. I was trying to warm the place
2: Peter's
0: up.
2: Peter's going through menopause over there.
1: Menopause.
0: I mean, well, no. Well,
2: yeah, it was.
0: This is right on me. So
2: now the AC is...
0: The fan is blowing all that AC air
2: It's
0: right
2: like
0: now.
2: When you sit at a restaurant and you sit right underneath the duck.
0: I'll tell you, there's something I can do here. I did it this morning, though. Because I shut the door in here for a little while, and the heat changes. The heat came on out there, and I'm like, oh, it's nice out here. No, it came on. I'm telling you. Oh, man. Oh, is Nate coming in today?
1: Yeah.
0: All right. This is his, so Nate Graziano will be here.
2: Yeah?
0: Yeah.
2: His final day?
0: I think he...
2: For the summer?
0: He has to get back to the real world.
2: Yeah.
0: Right?
1: Yeah, I think he's...
0: Kids are depending on
2: school vacation is over.
1: The kids are all right. Nate's in town.
0: Yeah. Well, that's exciting, though.
1: Oh, I'm sure.
0: You know, there's something about it. You know, at a school, in each school, you've been around the schools, you know, in gyms and stuff like that. But,
2: yeah.
0: You know, even I see it filming some events here for Manchester Public Television. But... Each school has their own, you know, it's their own thing.
2: Oh,
0: you know
2: yeah,
0: what I mean?
2: Sure,
0: and,
2: sure.
0: And they're pretty, I don't know, I see it at Southside. I see it everywhere at all the schools. I don't know what to say. Like their own.
2: Yeah, but now.
0: This is their day. These are their people. You know?
2: Now the middle schools in particular, have you driven by them?
0: Well, I drove by Hillside. I don't know what's going on over there.
2: Did you see all the workers there? Oh my God!
0: Really?
2: It is. Yeah. They are going at it. They're trying to get that thing done. I mean, they're out there working.
0: Doesn't school start in a couple of weeks?
2: Yeah.
0: When does school start again? Did we find out?
1: Yeah, we did.
0: Did we ever find out?
2: Yeah.
0: The third.
2: Yeah.
0: The third. That's
1: a Thursday
2: coming up. It's coming up.
0: They better get going. Hope they're are they working all weekend?
2: Well, they were there Sunday.
0: Really?
2: Yeah. So they're going to town. Yes. The McLaughlin one is going to be done. I don't know what the...
0: I got an extra button down. Whoa.
2: Yeah.
0: Must be Friday.
2: Whoa.
1: How do you do? You're going to have the thing opened up.
0: Oh, I don't know if it opened up, man.
2: Was that in honor of Glenn? Were you trying to show a...
0: I don't want to have a nip slip, Buzz.
1: Glenn invented the one button shirt.
2: Yeah.
0: All right. We have our... let's see. I think this may be Shanky. Good morning.
3: Good morning, everybody.
0: Hey, what's going on, my friend? How are you?
3: Yeah, I just want to. Good. I just want to say, nice shirt, Buzz.
2: You like that? That's a horse racing.
3: Yeah.
0: Oh, you like Buzz's shirt?
3: That's beautiful.
2: That's a horse racing one, buddy. I figured if I bought
3: one right now, I said, wow.
0: You like Buzz's shirt better than Matt's or mine?
2: Yeah, I mean it's a
3: theme.
2: Well,
3: I don't know. I'll have to let you know. I have to think about that one, but what a shirt that is! I'm looking at it right now on TV. Wow.
1: Yeah, that is a great shirt.
0: Really?
2: This one you wear to the track. I saw some dude at Saratoga walking by with a similar one like this. And my wife was like, you got to get one of those.
3: Yeah.
2: So, yeah, I found it.
3: Beautiful. Beautiful. Yeah. You know, yesterday I went to buy myself a sandwich up to Munchies up on Hanover and Page.
2: Oh, yeah.
3: I didn't realize that the store was closed. They're good.
2: Oh, that's too bad.
0: Oh, I didn't know either. That's too bad.
3: Yeah. I went there yesterday. Yeah, it's closed.
2: Bummer.
3: Yes, I went around the corner to the beauty salon, and the woman told me that, they closed the stores.
2: Oh, boy.
0: Wow, okay.
2: It's tough. Business is tough, you know.
0: Right.
3: I know.
0: I still call it Page Street Market.
2: Everybody does.
3: Yep. Yeah.
2: Maybe that's part of the problem.
0: Do you remember? They used to have the tab saying Page
2: Street. Tab sign.
0: Yeah, the tab sign.
2: Yeah.
3: Okay, but I went to there to have a sandwich made up because, she was great, Nancy over there. She was great.
2: Yeah.
3: That's too bad it's closed.
2: Oh, well.
0: Why don't you go to Sandy's?
3: I'm going to go because I know Sunday, I think we got showers coming on Sunday. I think I'm going to go up there for breakfast on Sunday morning.
2: There you go.
0: I don't think they're open on Sunday morning.
2: Oh, yeah, that's right, Jackie. They're closed on Sundays.
3: Yeah.
2: Closed on Sunday.
3: Oh, okay.
2: You would have been two for two.
0: Yeah.
1: Why is Peter saying okay,
3: well, you guys have a great weekend.
0: All right, you too.
3: Yeah, thank you.
0: All right, very good.
2: Ah, bummer.
0: All right, one of our...
2: Munchie.
0: Shanky's great. Munchie Mart.
2: Yeah, Munchie Mart.
1: Yeah, and that had all positive reviews and good reviews.
2: Yeah. It's just tough sometimes, you know?
1: Yeah, and especially... kind of saturated right now.
2: You never know, you know, could be some...
0: I could go for a bologna sandwich right now.
1: Oh, man.
2: Bologna?
1: Bologna, egg, and cheese.
2: Oh, okay.
0: Somebody asked me yesterday. English. I was talking yesterday to... I don't know, about the conversation with the hot dogs and the ketchup again, right?
2: Yeah.
0: And I'm like, all a hot dog is pretty much bologna in a tube, right?
1: Yeah.
2: Yeah.
0: Well, do you put...
2: Fried bologna, yes.
0: Fried bologna?
2: Yes.
0: You put ketchup on fried bologna?
2: Absolutely. Right. Right. I haven't eaten it in years.
0: Not a cold floppy bologna?
2: No, I have not. I never really liked cold bologna sandwiches. I never really ate those. But my mom would make me fried bologna sandwiches, and 100% I would put ketchup on them.
1: See, I'm a mustard guy, even with the bologna sandwich. Either mustard or mayo.
0: Oh, yeah.
1: One of the two.
2: Mayo is even grosser, Matt.
1: Not on a bologna sandwich, Buzz.
0: Mayo on a bologna and cheese sandwich, Buzz?
1: Man, toast the bread a little. Lightly toasted, though. Not over toasted.
2: Oh, man. I think I would starve to death.
0: Really? You wouldn't eat that?
2: No.
0: Mayonnaise, Hellman's mayonnaise, by the way, if you will.
1: Not
2: Miracle Whip.
0: I don't even like
2: you. You're one of those.
1: Miracle Whip is not mayonnaise. It's salad.
2: Okay, that's what I was at. You answered my question. You're one of those.
0: My grandmother used to use Miracle Whip.
2: Yeah.
0: Instead of mayonnaise.
2: Well, isn't there like a top tier mayonnaise now, like Duke's or something like that?
0: Yeah, I don't fall for that either.
2: They don't fall for that.
0: I don't fall for that because the king is Hellman's mayonnaise.
2: Okay.
1: When you bring out the Hellman's, you bring out the best.
2: Yeah. I definitely am in the minority with not liking mayo. Most people do.
0: I grew up not liking it, only maybe in a tuna sandwich.
2: Okay.
0: You never ate a can of tuna in your life?
2: Only forcibly.
0: Really? A
2: good
0: toasted tuna, Buzz?
2: I wouldn't eat it now, no.
1: Now, do you guys like a tuna melt?
2: No.
0: I don't need the melt, Matt. I don't need the melt only because I don't want the tuna hot.
1: Yeah, I love it. I think it's great.
0: Yeah, hot tuna and hot mayonnaise with cheese.
2: Oh, gross.
0: Yeah, I'd rather
1: coagulating together.
0: I like a cold tuna salad. I don't want a hot.
2: Yeah.
0: Hey, can you heat this up? Even with a toasted tuna, it's usually cold.
1: Well, yeah.
0: Because you just.
1: But that's the trick to the melt too. Is the cheese and everything keeps it from getting the tuna hot.
2: See, I'm not alone with the fried bologna with ketchup. I got other people texting me, telling me.
0: Yeah, really? Wow.
2: Important people.
0: Yeah. Yeah.
2: So, lay off, man.
0: Weirdos.
1: Doesn't change the fact that it's gross.
0: No, I mean...
2: And Heinz ketchup, please, too.
0: Oh, yeah, you gotta do Heinz. You can't do anything else. You can't...
2: Yeah.
0: No fooling around there either.
2: Giving me imitation.
0: Right. Don't give me ketchup that's spelled with a C.
2: And none of this natural.
0: Is there a difference?
2: Ketchup?
0: Is there a difference between that and ketchup?
2: It definitely taste-wise there is. Gross.
0: Well, everything. Even
2: Hunts you can get away with. Not terrible. It's okay.
0: All right, Matt.
1: Between.
0: Excuse yourself.
2: And don't give me any of that natural ketchup either.
1: That's good.
2: Any of that.
0: Oh, you like the natural ketchup.
1: I like anything organic and no crap.
2: Get out of here with that.
0: Yeah, Buzz wants more chemicals.
1: Yeah, all right. Well,
2: more the better. Bring them on.
1: Well, Buzz, here's your little, we're going to give you some ketchup info so you can be the king of ketchup.
0: All right.
1: There's no real difference in ingredients or the taste. Catsup and ketchup are just different spellings of the same tomato-based condiment.
2: I 100% disagree with that. I think catsup is disgusting, and it tastes way different.
0: What if Heinz came out with some catsup?
2: If it was Heinz?
0: Catsup.
1: Heinz, famous catsup.
0: No, it's just...
2: I don't know. I wouldn't buy it. Because I would think it was different.
0: Yeah. Pretty big deal for Heinz.
1: Now I want a tuna sandwich.
2: I don't know. I
0: got Hellman's.
2: I got ketchup on my steak tip sub last night. Oh, by the way, my man George from Suvaki says hi.
0: Oh, okay, yeah. All right.
2: Yeah.
0: Right.
2: He was having his break, so I went over and talked to him.
0: Oh, nice. A little bit. Very good. So you went to Suvaki.
2: Yes.
1: You
2: yummy, yummy.
1: And they didn't yell at you there for...
2: Oh, no, he knows just how to make mine, dude.
1: Wait. So you get a steak tip sub and put...
0: Yeah, steak tip.
1: Ketchup on it?
2: And pickle. On a pita bread.
1: Oh, you got to have the pickles.
2: The pita bread.
0: Ketchup and pickles, yeah.
1: Do they put the pickles on the bottom?
0: We go with mayonnaise.
2: Oh, they just load it up for me, Matt. Yeah, they load
1: I'm telling you.
0: All that's missing is mayonnaise.
2: No.
1: See,
2: it's pita bread, Matt. There's no bottom. It's inside.
1: It's a pocket, right?
2: It's a pocket.
0: It's a pita pocket.
2: Pita pocket. Yeah. They make their own there, or they used to, anyways. I don't know if he subs that out now, but
1: cutting costs.
2: Yeah,
0: maybe.
1: But yeah,
2: food is good.
1: Oh yeah, food's
2: yeah.
1: That steak tip dinner.
2: Everything. Yeah. My wife gets the salad, the steak tip salad.
1: Yeah, that's... Yeah.
0: Does she put ketchup on her...
2: She's...
0: On her steak tips?
2: Most of the time, probably not. But she would because she's kind of adopted that.
0: I went through it.
2: I can still hear it, Matt.
0: Sorry. Yeah, I could too. I could too. It's a squeak. That's like no other squeak.
2: He's stirring his coffee again.
0: Can you just shake it?
2: No, it's a twitch he has. He has to do it before he takes a sip.
0: Right. Okay.
1: Shake it.
0: Let's see. Let's play a game.
1: Oh, boy.
0: Let's play a game.
2: Uh-oh.
0: And let's see how long Matt can actually sit still. Like, really sit. How long do you think he can keep...
2: He already moved.
0: Okay, starting now.
2: He moved his hand.
0: Starting. How long do you think he can keep this up?
2: Not 30 seconds.
0: I'm going to say not even a minute. Yeah. Not a minute. Like, he has to be.
1: This is hard.
2: You have to talk, too. You got to be involved. You can't just sit there.
0: Yeah, you just can't be moving around all over the place. Like, right. You need to relax.
2: Wearing your hands.
0: Try to relax. Yeah, see? Look.
2: Are you freaking out right now?
1: Yeah.
0: Well, get comfortable. Get comfortable first. Get comfortable. And that's how you get comfortable. Yeah, fix yourself there. Yeah, go ahead. See?
1: No.
0: I'll do it too.
1: I like to move around.
0: I'll do it too. All right. Now we can relax.
2: He's moving his hand.
0: Now we can relax. All right. So what's on your mind, Matt?
1: I'm trying to focus on not moving.
2: All right. He already did.
0: What do you mean?
1: He adjusted
2: himself.
1: Even like when I'm at, home and stuff, I pace.
0: I know. I do it too.
1: Yeah.
0: I do it too. I'm Yeah, I can't sit still. I have a hard time sometimes. Yeah. But I was trying to there.
1: Yeah, me too.
2: On the contrary, I can stay in the same spot for 6 straight hours
0: and not move. People have to check on me.
2: If I had a catheter, I'd never get up.
0: Oh my god.
1: Buzz?
0: You can sit there for 8 hours.
2: I mean, no, not that long. But
1: I couldn't do it.
2: You know, if you're streaming something and like sitting in my sunroom with the
0: don't you have to get up to pee?
1: Yeah, he's got a bucket.
2: That's what I'm saying.
0: He has a pee bucket.
1: Yeah, right next to him.
2: I do not.

0: while he's faced with fate.
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3: All right, let's check in with our friend Andy on this Friday. Good morning, Andy.
4: Good morning, Peter.
3: All right, Friday.
4: Friday, yay.
3: Yeah, the calm before the storm, before our fantasy football draft on Sunday at 5 p.m.
4: Yeah. I am preparing. Are you prepared?
3: I wish I was.
4: Okay. I don't know if I'm there yet, but I'm going to try.
3: Yeah.
4: How about the Buzz and Matty Juno team?
5: I'm ready.
6: I gave them some advice.
3: They're not, yeah. Okay. But Matt doesn't really know.
6: I
3: actually have to call Matt and tell him to put his guys in. So,
6: I think you're better off just going random.
5: I did good last year.
6: You do good with just the
4: you're
6: auto.
4: Better than me.
3: I had
4: Joe Burrow, and he got injured in like the first minute of the first game.
3: And that was random too. He wasn't at the draft.
5: Well, but I was changing players and stuff. I figured out finally how to do that.
3: Yeah.
4: Yeah. Buzz, if Moose ever stops playing, then you can take his spot.
6: Yeah, well,
4: I haven't heard from Moose in forever.
3: It takes him about 2-3 weeks before he. I'm gonna text him right now. Would you like me to do that?
4: Yeah, please remind him that the draft's on Sunday.
3: All right.
4: When he gets going, he has more transactions than everybody combined.
3: Yeah, he gets rid of all his good guys because they have a bad play, and then he gets rid of them.
4: Yeah, he's usually not, yeah.
3: He's not very bright when it comes to letting people go.
6: He's impatient.
3: All right, let's see if we can text him here. Let's see, there he is. All right.
4: Bruce, are you alive? Please just remain alive until Sunday at 5 p.m.
3: Yeah, no, he's alive.
4: Okay, good.
3: He's good. Alive, I think.
4: So he's not in the death pool.
3: No, he's not.
4: Okay.
3: I'm just typing fantasy football. And is Sunday. And let's see if he gets back to me. All right.
5: And you just put, Andy's mad at you. You don't answer him.
3: Right. No, I wonder if he's going back because he's teaching over at one of the schools.
5: Is he going back this year?
3: I think so. I think so. All right. What do we got in the news, Andy?
4: Well, here's what I'm working on and what I have been working on. Yesterday I had a story about the veto overrides on Wednesday. One of them brought back $220 million to Manchester for the renovation and reconstruction of Exit 6 and 7 on 293. As you guys know, and everyone in Manchester knows, those exits are pretty tough to drive around. You can get lost in that loop there next to Amskag.
3: Yeah, so, I mean, if you know how to do it, you're fine.
4: Yeah.
3: But most people don't.
4: Once you get the hang of it, it's fine. But there's a lot of merges and twists and turns. And earlier in the legislative cycle, that money had been taken out of the governor's 10-year plan. And then it got put back in by the Senate. And they're going to be raising toll money. That's why I got vetoed. The toll prices are going to go up. But we don't have any toll booths in Manchester, so that's good for us. So
6: for out-of-state only. It's not being raised for New Hampshire residents, right?
3: Out of state.
4: It's gonna be raised for everybody, but
6: really,
4: and that's also not... the easy pass. But it's like it's gonna go from like $1 to $2, so it's not like.
6: My understanding was it was just out of state plates.
3: Where though? Where
6: New Hampshire?
3: Where would this be? Hooksett?
6: Any toll in New Hampshire?
4: Yeah, all of them.
3: Would it be a four?
4: There was a list of the price changes in the bill.
6: Something like that. Spalding Turnpike.
3: Turnpike, one way up north.
5: Everett Turnpike.
6: Everett. Yeah.
4: Spalding is in Rochester.
6: Hooksett. Yeah.
4: So like Dover area.
6: Right.
3: Yeah.
6: Right.
3: All right, so this,
4: yeah.
3: Okay.
4: Yeah, I mean, it's not, our tolls are way less than other states that have tolls. So
6: that's
4: for
6: sure.
4: It's not a big deal. Okay. I mean, it's not, our tolls are way less than other states that have tolls. So
6: that's
4: for
6: sure.
4: It's not a big deal. I never thought I'd say that growing up in Merrimack, but.

0: Well, you take the long way, you know, get off the highway.
1: Yeah, that's why I take the long way everywhere. It's in my blood now.
0: That's right. Skip the tolls.
1: It's a matter of political protest, taking the long way.
2: There you go.
1: Now I don't have to. Now it's fine. It's okay.
0: Yeah.
1: Justice has been obtained for Merrimack now.
0: Yeah, but anyway. I mean, you lost the Merrimack plant. What are they going to do with that Anheuser-Busch plant?
1: I know, right? That was sad. That was an institution. Fun fact, I played my last youth soccer game on the field at a Budweiser.
0: No kidding.
1: Yes.
3: Yeah, there was only early, like 20 of them.
1: Early 90s.
0: Early 90s.
1: Yeah, that was like a tournament or something. We didn't go there normally.
0: I've taken the tour many times.
1: Reed's Ferry, sometimes at Colesman.
0: Yeah, I've taken.
1: And I remember, like back at the DPW, they had a baseball field, and that's like a truck fueling stop now, or like a place where they put all the salt. So it's weird when I drive by there.
0: Have you taken the tour?
1: Of the Budweiser, yeah.
0: Yeah. Okay.
1: Many times.
0: All right. I like that first stop, the statue of Big Scott.
1: Okay. And then there was the lodge at the beginning too. That was neat.
0: Yes, I like that too.
1: Yeah, it was very nice.
3: You'll gift shop.
1: Hopefully they'll find a home for the. Hopefully they'll find a home for the Clydesdales.
3: Yeah. They haven't been there for years.
0: That's sad too.
1: Yeah, me neither. But I went there a lot.
3: No, I'm saying the Clydesdales. They moved them a long time ago.
1: Oh, they did?
3: Yeah, those were gone. They were. I think they're in. I think there's only one team left, I think.
0: Really?
3: Or maybe two?
0: Is it coming to an end?
1: I did not.
3: Yeah, my dad retired from there, so I spent my youth at Anheuser-Busch.
1: Okay.
0: Where are the Clydesdales? Where are the Clydesdales now?
3: Leave their...
0: Matt seems...
3: In Florida?
0: Really? The Clydesdales are in Florida?
2: Hmm.
0: At the Busch Gardens.
1: Busch is a different company? Isn't it? Anheuser-Busch, the same company. Yeah. Same company. Okay. All right. That's good news for animal lovers.
0: That's right.
1: So I'm not sure how we got onto that tangent, but...
0: It happens. It happens a lot on this program.
1: We do that. We certainly do that. There's a school board meeting on Monday. I'll have a preview of that coming up soon. Next week they're going to have a groundbreaking ceremony for the Pearl. I'll have, hopefully, I'm going to try to have a recap of all the twists and turns of the Pearl lot development over the past few years, all the plans for that. It's gone in a lot of different directions, and I've lost track of how many stories I've written, so this is a good time for me to look back at
0: check
1: that.
0: Check outside. I'm sorry, I had to tell Matt. I had to tell Matt to check something outside, that's all.
1: Oh, okay, that's fine. And, in case you missed yesterday, the weekend has a bunch of stuff going on. I totally spaced on the fact that Celebrate Ed is at Victory Park now. It was at Veterans Park for so many years, and then I was like driving home.
0: But it was huge,
1: yesterday,
0: right?
1: And it was like, oh, what are all these people doing here? I was like, oh yeah, that's right. It's Celebrate Ed. That's not at Veterans Park anymore because of the Levitt Thursday concerts. So.
2: Right.
1: Yeah, you gotta read these things, or you're gonna be stuck in the past like I was for a second.
0: Yeah.
1: And, absolutely. I'm gonna go to Ramajan today. Are you gonna get to that this weekend?
0: I don't know yet. I don't know.
1: That's always fun.
0: Yeah.
1: The one on Caliph Road.
2: Maharaj.
0: Lebanese. Yeah.
2: No, yeah. It is Maharaj.
1: I can never pronounce it.
0: The Maharaj.
1: I can never pronounce it correctly.
0: All right.
1: It's either Ramajan or Ramajan.
2: That's what I am, Andy. Maharajan.
0: Hey, we have a guest coming in this morning, you know.
3: Who?
1: Nice.
0: Candidate, the Democratic candidate, Christian, the guy with the flag.
2: Oh, okay.
0: That walked up.
2: Oh,
0: how do you say it?
1: Guy.
0: Yeah, what's his last name?
2: Is that Ureta?
0: I think so.
1: Krishna Arudia.
0: He's either coming in or he's calling. So.
2: Okay.
0: All right.
1: Okay.
0: We might not have time to do the thing because I think it's scheduled for 8 o'clock, Andy.
1: Okay. Is he, all right, so you want to skip the

0: Texans game?
1: Yeah, we might have to do that today just because, yes. I'm looking up, believe it or not, I'm looking at my emails right now.
2: Peter's getting to be an email specialist over here.
1: Yeah.
2: So, you know, if you need anything, email him. Do not email him.
1: That's right, don't. Yeah. I mean,
0: do you have any thoughts on the CD1 race so far?
1: I'm not good. I mean, wow. It looks like people are going back and forth on this one. I'm staying out of it, and
2: not staying out of it, but I'm not going to.
1: But I would have either candidate on. You know what I mean? Like sure. That's what we do. So yeah. You know,
0: well, there's like 9 Democratic candidates. So
2: yeah,
1: right.
2: Yeah, but there's a couple of front runners.
1: Well, I mean, any one of them can come on the show here.
0: Like 3 or 4 Republicans.
2: Yeah.
1: Yeah.
2: I have thoughts, but I'll keep them.
1: I hope he comes in. I think he... Now, isn't he from Londonderry? I did do some homework. Do you know who this is, Nate? Yeah, I do know. Oh, sorry. Okay. How do you say it? I got it.
3: Yeah, I'm aware of him. And somehow I got on his email list.
1: Okay.
3: So I get a lot of emails from him. But I try to remain somewhat apolitical, given my job. Here.
1: Yeah, same here. And... But I mean, I always invite, and just like Andy, you go to all these events, right?
0: A lot of them. I'm trying to go to less of them.
1: Yeah, right.
0: I meet a lot of them.
1: All right.
0: There's been a lot of folks are frustrated about how nasty it's gotten.
1: Right.
2: Yeah.
1: I'm glad we have call waiting. That's probably him trying to call in.
0: Okay. I'll let you go.
1: I don't know. I feel bad, though. Andy. I mean,
0: right.
1: I have feelings.
0: I'm here for you guys. Don't worry about it.
1: All right.
0: We'll be playing more business games.
1: Good luck on good luck on Sunday, Fantasy Football Sunday, 5 p.m. I'll see you there.
0: Okie dokie.
1: We're doing it at your house, right?
0: No, we're doing it online.
1: Okay.
0: Unless you want to take care of the girls, then, yeah, you can do it over here.
1: All right. I'll send Matt over. We'll go out.
0: Okay. All right. Talk to you
1: then. All right, Andy, thank you so much. All right, Andy Sylvia, Manchester Inc. Link, where everything in Manchester connects. You can find out what's going on around town at manchesterinclink.news. We're going to come right back, and we'll talk to Nate. I think we have, how do you say his name? Yuri.
3: I don't know.
2: What is it? Andy just said it.
3: I thought it was Ureta,
2: but that's not it. Because I know somebody with Ureta. That's Ureta. But, yeah.
1: I think that's what it is.
2: Ureta?
1: I think. Yeah. I thought that's what it was.
2: He can,
1: boy, are we dummies?
3: That'll be cleared up soon.
2: He can fix it.
1: Yeah, we're going to. Hopefully.
4: Christian Ureta.
3: Okay. Yeah.
4: Ureta.
5: Sorry. Yes, Ureta. To Peter
2: sorry.
5: Reed. Call us at 250-6007. It's the morning show.
6: Good morning, Manchester. Here's Peter White.
1: All right, Friday morning continues.

0: And let's say good morning. We have a call here. Good morning. You're on the air.
1: It's no grievances today from me. But you were talking about the Clydesdales. I worked for Matt's father doing electrical down at Anheuser-Busch under John J. Riley. And I worked in the stables. And I'll tell you, they live better than us.
2: Oh, yeah.
0: Really? What
1: Clydesdales.
0: What is your name, caller?
1: But I think this would, yeah, wise guy. But I think I'm right on this. They bred them in Chester, a place called Chesterfield, Missouri, which is some direction from St. Louis. And I think that's where at least one of the teams is based. And I'm not sure who the other team is. It was a disappointment when they got pulled out of, because it was one of the three national teams, was based in Merrimack for 40 years or something. But they are beautiful animals. The staffing was unbelievable. The electrical requirements were fabulous, you know?
2: Yeah.
1: So it's a big loss, but they haven't been there in a while. But, yeah, I worked for Matt's father, Ray, there. So,
0: right. That's good.
1: Just wanted to call in with that. I think if you do some I don't know what this InBev since they bought them, but
0: yeah.
1: I think it's Chesterfield, Missouri, Anheuser-Busch had a farm.
2: Okay. That would make sense if it was around St. Louis area, right?
0: Right.
2: Yeah,
1: it's somewhere outside of St. Louis.
2: Yeah.
1: And I think they did raise them in Merrimack. You know, there'd be new horses born in Merrimack and everything. But just fortunately, that whole InBev thing just kind of changed the world, you know?
0: Right.
1: That was a great company, Anheuser-Busch. You know, it still is, but they employed a lot of people.
0: Oh, yeah.
1: But the Clydesdales were for doing, I don't know, there was dozens of people whose only job was the Clydesdales.
0: And what did you do what did you do in the stable?
1: You know, new electrical upgrades, and we didn't have to clean up after they did their business. There was 24 hours, there was somebody there to clean up. You know, if they didn't have small, how do I want to say this?
2: Yeah.
1: Wasn't a little.
2: The big horses.
1: Yeah, the big horses.
0: Right. Or,
1: and, they, you know, fresh hay all the time and getting groomed. I mean, they were, the Busch family, they treated them like they were, they were extremely important and part of the Busch family brand, you know.
0: Yes.
1: I do remember this. They had heated tile floors in the stables. That I remember.
0: Oh, really? Okay.
3: Yeah, it was all.
1: It was. They lived better than us.
2: Yeah, I guess so.
0: Yeah, that sounds good.
1: So anyways, I just wanted to call in on that. No grievances today. Have a great weekend.
0: All right. Thank you, Alderman O'Neill. I didn't realize you were stuck in the past like that. No, well, doesn't he call me and tell me, oh, you're talking about 1984 stuff?
3: Yeah, but he
0: heard it. And mine was a tragedy. It was like a life. It was a tragedy.
3: When I was a kid and we were at the stables, like for a family day, So one of the male horses was there.
2: Oh man!
4: Oh boy!
3: And I just look at my mom and I go, "Mom, look, this one's having a baby." It wasn't a horse leg.
0: No. Wow. What was it?
3: It was a.
4: This might be a failure of imagination.
0: Let's say it. What do you mean? What did you say?
3: A horse penis.
2: Oh. Well, let's get the
0: disgusting
3: thing was taller than me.
4: You had to measure up at
0: Why
4: such
0: do you
4: a
0: have
4: young
0: to describe
4: age.
0: It?
2: Come on, you can just say hung like a blank.
4: Yeah, right.
3: He asked me.
0: Well, I mean.
2: We knew already, man.
0: That was
2: okay. You didn't have to say it.
0: Right. That's on Family Day. That happened on Family Day.
3: I was a real great kid to bring places.
4: He was a happy horse.
0: No. What is going? I thought we had that Christian.
3: I didn't see him.
2: Was that through email? I'm asking.
0: Did
2: he email you?
0: I can't even find my phone now.
3: He's
0: What are you doing here?
5: Just hanging out. This guy, he's on your payroll, right? He's the one that...
0: I don't even know where he comes from. One day he was just here.
3: I just showed up.
0: Came in with his
3: boy.
5: Came in with his Hawaiian shirt and his Jesus sandals and said, "He'll put me on your radio show."
3: Okay, enough about the Jesus sandals. They're comfortable.
4: Yeah, I wear them too.
0: Well, I mean, yeah, tell you know, you can tell me next time.
3: I forgot. That was definitely my fault.
0: Yeah, well, no, I know. I'm not saying there's no.
3: And you remind me on Wednesday too.
5: No, this makes me feel weird now because this is the second time this has happened.
3: This is me.
0: It's very weird.
5: Maybe I should start questioning when Nathan texts me.
0: Well, I mean, where is Christian?
3: I don't know.
2: Now, did you say he's calling in?
0: Well, I told him they could call or come. They could call or come in.
2: Okay.
0: But I think
2: there's no confirmation.
0: Let me see. I'm going to really look at these. No, because I got the Alzheimer's Foundation here too. I've been dealing with.
2: Yeah, maybe that's why.
5: I was going to say.
0: Oh, damn. There's Judy's information. She's going to kill me.
2: You're getting all kinds of stuff now.
0: She's going to. But the lottery says I'm entered into a the drawing.
2: You're spinning the wheel on your app over there.
0: Okay, here we go. We can do either. I emailed them last.
2: Yeah?
0: Maybe it's 8:30. Let me make sure, because I've gotten the times wrong, and I've gotten the days wrong.
3: Yeah. It's been a weird week.
2: This entire week has been, I don't know, we're like a day behind of everything.
0: Let me see.
2: You can need a secretary,
0: people. I need something.
2: I'm going to get you one of those.
0: I really do.
2: One of those big calendars.
5: Hey, man, I'm really good at gathering people.
2: See?
5: Just saying. Shameless plug.
0: Or by phone. Okay.
2: You need some organizational skills.
0: I don't even know if I was reading the...
5: You guys need a woman's touch. That's what it is.
0: All right.
2: Right. You know...
0: This guy's great, too. This guy's great. I wanted to see how his walk was, because didn't he walk up to Concord with the flat?
5: Oh, are you talking about Yerudia?
2: You said it right.
0: Did you see him outside and told him we didn't need him there?
5: The group chat was going off before I got here, the group chat that I'm in, and they're like, we're listening to him say his name wrong, so I just figured it was Yerudia.
2: Yerudia.
0: Oh, was he in there? He's in the chat room?
5: No, he's not in the chat room.
0: Oh, man.
2: You lost him.
0: Well, Christian, if you're out there and you can hear our voice, get in front of our camera right on the corner of Canal, right in what we call it Morning Show Square. I don't know if it's caught on yet, but Canal and Granite Street, yes.
3: Peter just took it over. I like it.
0: Well, no, I didn't really take it over, but that's going to be our,
3: Well, I mean, and Glenn's really the only one that uses it for his appearance.
2: Glenn does, yeah.
3: I love that, man. You see him walk up, those shoes shining.
0: Glenn is the only one that uses it. Glenn, come on down right now.
2: I don't know.
3: That's kind of my favorite part of Thursdays now, seeing Glenn walk up.
0: That would be great. I don't think he's sleeping in. He doesn't sleep in.
2: Like I said, I saw him in the wild last night.
0: In the wild?
3: It's caught on.
2: Next to his house. Let's put it that way.
3: It's caught on, Peter.
2: What do you mean it's caught on?
3: That's what Peter always says. Yeah, I saw someone in the wild.
2: Well, yeah. Okay.
0: No, but I mean, where in the wild did you?
2: Well, by his house.
5: In the woods like Sasquatch?
2: No, by his house.
0: By his house.
2: Yeah, but where he lives, you know.
0: Okay.
3: Oh.
2: Walking home.
3: On Beach Street, where he lived?
0: How late?
2: Not late. I was out.
0: Oh, okay.
2: 6:30, maybe?
0: Oh, all right. Well, yeah. He's...
2: It was after I went down and I celebrated.
0: I'm getting some fresh air.
4: Wait, is this the artist?
2: The artist?
0: Yeah. Yeah.
2: The artist known
4: I thought he was on tour.
2: Sore
4: topic.
2: Bad subject. Bad subject.
0: Sorry. Yeah, unfortunately, that's been...
4: His tour got canceled?
2: Well,
0: I guess. I mean, from what...
2: Shows you how much Nate...
0: I don't know. I'd rather...
2: Nate was not listening to the show this morning.
0: Well...
2: He only listens when he's here.
4: I generally don't wake up before 9 in the summers.
0: Okay. Really?
4: Yeah.
2: Well,
4: oh, yeah. I love sleeping. It's my superpower. Yeah.
3: Man, you sleep in.
4: Oh, I do, yeah. I usually don't get out of bed till 10.
0: Really?
4: Yeah.
2: All right.
3: You wasted half the day.
4: Oh, come on.
0: 10 o'clock, it's almost time for lunch.
3: Yeah.
2: These guys are
4: well, no. During the school year, I've got to get up at an insane hour.
0: Well, what time?
4: I usually get up around 5:36.
0: Oh my god!
5: Insane.
4: It is.
0: Oh my god!
3: Well, how do you do it?
4: I love sleeping. I absolutely love sleeping.
0: I know.
4: It's my favorite thing
0: to do. In the morning, though, when things are going on?
4: Oh.
0: When the day is beginning, everything is fresh?
4: Morning, night, mid-afternoon, naps. Yeah, I can sleep at any point. Give me a sedative and let me go.
3: I can't sit still for 2 seconds.
4: I was listening to that, Matt. I guarantee I could sit still for 10 minutes.
0: Well, obviously, till 10 in the morning.
4: Yeah. I'm just going to go to sleep. Watch me.
0: Like Buzz says, he can do it, too. They have to check on him to make sure he's still with us.
4: Oh, yeah.
2: I haven't moved since I got here.
4: Yeah, I won't move.
0: Oh, man. So what are you doing here?
5: Yeah. I mean.
0: No, it's okay. I'm glad you're here. That's fine.
5: No, we're hanging
0: Christian
5: out.
0: Christian is not here, so we have you.
5: Well, I mean.
2: She's here to get us to pronounce things right.
5: Yeah.
2: She already fixed that's something.
0: That's what do we do? What do we?
4: His last name.
0: Eurasia.
5: Eurasia.
2: That's still wrong.
4: Yeah.
5: Yerudia.
0: Yeah, and he went to Concord with the flag, right?
5: With his rucksack, yeah.
0: He had a sack of rocks?
5: He rucked Concord with his
3: ruck.
5: Sack.
0: Is that a word?
2: What is that one? I don't even know what that is.
0: Yeah, why not?
5: Like a military-style backpack.
0: Oh, okay. That's probably why. We weren't in the...
2: So, okay. So he had weight on him.
5: Yeah.
2: Okay.
5: Yeah, the weight of the world, you would say.
0: Okay. Okay, but he did it, though.
5: He did.
0: What's that, 30-something miles?
3: I mean, it depends where you're starting.
0: Well, did he go to Concord?
4: Why was he doing this?
2: For publicity. For don't we know? No, it was actually for charity, right?
0: I know about him is I've seen him, his commercials on, I'm seeing everybody's commercials now.
3: Well,
0: I'm not getting involved in any kind of...
2: And what was the commercial? The commercial was him going up there, right, with the flag?
0: Yeah, the flag.
2: So it worked, because we're talking about it, right?
3: Okay, now I see what he did. He walked 18 miles to Concord to run for the seat.
0: Okay.
3: So he walked up there, put in his name.
0: He's an attorney.
2: Signed up.
3: I guess so, yeah.
0: Yeah, all right.
3: Looks like a younger guy.
2: Nice.
0: Really? Huh? He's younger?
3: Looks it.
0: Well, I mean, okay, in his 40s. He must be in his 40s. Is he? How old is he? Let's get him. Where is he?
3: Yeah.
5: Hey, listen, I got a question for you guys.
0: We love questions.
5: Have you ever been camping?
2: Oh, my God.
3: You're talking to the pro.
2: Okay. What, camping or glamping?
5: Oh,
2: or?
5: No. Okay, so that was my follow-up question. So you've been camping. Have you ever been glamping?
3: Every night.
0: Yeah, Matt does. I mean,
2: Matt glamps. That's where he lives.
3: Yeah.
2: That's where he lives. He's a glamper.
3: Yeah, I live in my camper all summer.
5: Oh, all right.
2: Yeah, he's a redneck kind of.
5: So you've been glamping.
3: Oh, yeah.
0: His place is right by the Ronald Reagan Plaza in Epsom.
5: I don't know where that is.
0: Oh, okay. It's a nice place.
3: Yeah, right on the river.
5: I have friends in Epsom.
0: Check out the Ronald Reagan Plaza if you're in the area.
3: I don't know if you're going to fit in here. You have friends.
2: Beautiful strip mall.
0: Yeah.
5: So there's this place in Allenstown, New Hampshire. And this guy, Joe, he's from Boston, so he's got that Boston accent, right? He's a real fun guy. He owns this campground in Allenstown. It's called the Suncook River Camp.
3: Uh-huh.
2: Yeah, Matt.
5: You've been there?
3: Yeah. I spent a few seasons there.
5: Oh, my gosh. Isn't it gorgeous?
0: I actually think Matt is banned.
5: No, you're not. No, I could not see that.
3: No, I'm not banned.
5: No.
3: Yeah, I'm right up there. I know Joe.
5: Yeah,
3: and
5: Joe,
3: Kim.
5: Uncle Joe and Auntie Kim. Yeah.
0: Is that where you're? Is that where you are right now? You're hanging out there.
5: No, I wish that would be sweet.
0: How do you know about this place?
5: How do I know about this place? I found out about it probably in like February of this year on social media. And then Uncle Joe and Auntie Kim invited me and a bunch of our friends out for opening weekend to test out their glamping spots. They have domes. They have glamping tents, RVs on site, right on the Suncook River, so you can tube. Fish, swim.
3: Yeah, I used to have a spot when you went into the main ground. I was like 3/4 of the way down on the right on the river.
2: Where all the rednecks are. Yeah. Right down that.
3: I'm not a redneck, man. Call me a dino bro. Any of that.
2: Same thing.
3: I'm not a redneck.
0: Hey, can you do me a favor, Matt? Look up Boris Kempson.
2: What?
0: Just do it. I got to Bobbio saying something.
2: Oh, wow.
5: But anyway, so
0: I'm
5: this,
0: sorry,
5: this
0: yes.
5: No, you're okay.
0: I got
5: you guys like music, right?
3: No,
2: Peter does.
5: You think?
0: I
5: on a radio show?
0: Yeah, no, I like the music. Yeah, okay. Why?
5: So this weekend on Sunday, from 12 to 6, there's a free event at the Suncook River Camp.
0: Oh, okay.
5: The music festival.
0: I see what this is about now.
2: Matt, okay. Right. That's just right up your lane. Music festival.
0: Yeah, Matt's going.
5: You better be going, because I'm going. It's going to rain, but we're still going to have fun.
2: Going to rain when? Saturday?
5: Sunday.
3: Sunday.
2: Oh.
0: It's going to rain Sunday?
5: A little bit.
0: It is?
5: A little bit.
0: All right. Okay.
2: So a music festival, like all day?
3: What kind of band?
5: Yeah.
0: It's an all day music festival.
5: I was told generally rock.
2: Okay.
5: Generally.
0: Hmm.
5: Small guys, local guys.
0: Yeah, okay, yeah. But it sounds like a good time.
5: Yeah, we're going to have lots of fun. There's going to be a food truck.
0: Is this a thing for the diapers?
5: No.
0: It's not.
2: Oh, you should have made that.
5: No.
2: You should have said, you have to bring diapers to get in.
5: No, just bring a good attitude and some fun vibes.
0: Oh, forget it. I can't go. Yeah. My attitude sucks. No, it does. It's good. It's getting better.
3: I never thought you had a bad attitude.
0: Yeah. You're looking at me like
3: no,
0: that.
3: No, I was looking at you. I was confused. You always have a great attitude.
0: Robbio says he glamps.
3: Oh, of course. Robbio, yeah, he's in it.
0: And Will says never say glamping.
4: What is glamping? Please, someone define
3: glamorous camping.
4: Oh, all right.
0: Like, yeah. You know.
4: Yeah. So, okay. I could deduce that, but I was like, am I missing something here?
2: Yeah, people buy $500,000 motorhomes and say they're going camping.
4: Gotcha.
0: Yeah,
3: you gotta be comfortable, man.
0: Robbio says he doesn't pitch a tent.
3: Just
4: the Clydesdales.
0: No,
5: yeah, I was gonna say it sounds like an issue.
0: No, he has a travel trailer.
3: He's got a real nice travel coach.
0: Right. You should try his camp sometime, Matt.
3: Again, another place I don't think I'm allowed.
2: Yeah, you're probably banned from there.
0: All right. Who is that guy, Boris Kemson?
3: He's a chemist.
0: No, Kemson. K-E-M-S-O-N.
2: He's having a hard time with Google today, by Kemson? The way.
0: I'm not having a hard time.
3: Boris Kemson.
2: That is, whatever his name is over there.
0: Boris Kemson. Is this a real thing?
3: I don't know.
0: Is he a real guy?
3: I can't find him.
2: Why, is he trying to friend you on Facebook or something?
0: Boris, B-O-R-I-S, Kemson, K-E-M-S-O-N. Robbio is going to be opening up for Boris Kemson on tour.
4: Oh.
2: Is it real, Robbio, or is it...
0: I don't know.
2: I'm sure it's real.
3: Is it Robbio?
0: No, but is it... Who's Boris Kemson?
3: I can't find him.
0: Well, he's got to be out there somewhere.
3: Well, it must be a secret tour.
4: He's outside with Christian and Rudia.
0: Oh, okay, yeah.
5: I just texted him. We'll see what happens.
0: What do you know, Christian?
5: I know everybody. I'm connected, man.
0: Oh, my God.
5: How do you think I got here?
0: Oh, my God. You are smooth.
2: See? That's all you had to do.
3: Let me just check for him.
0: Well, I don't know if he's going to call. I wonder what happened.
3: Probably next week.
2: So who's Boris?
0: Maybe it's next week.
2: Are we going to find out who Boris is?
3: I don't know. Maybe he's...
0: Kemson. Boris Kemson.
3: There is nothing on Google.
0: Okay, so that's probably... Oh, it's Kernson.
4: Oh.
0: K-E-R-N-S-O-N. He's Kernson in all capital letters. Thanks. Thanks, Al Bobbio.
2: Yeah.
0: Do you know Robbio?
5: I don't know Robbio.
0: Oh, okay.
3: Still nothing.
0: A. Robert Dion?
3: Kernson? K-R-E-R-N-S-O-N? Yeah,
0: not Kemson, Matt.
3: I know.
0: Kernson. K-E-R-N-S-O-N.
3: Yep, there's nothing.
0: Boris Kerns.
4: This is feeling more and more like an absurdist play.
0: Boris Kernson. No, well, Robbio says I want to...
3: All I'm getting is a bunch of Russian chemists.
0: Maybe he was just making a joke. All right.
3: You say I'm not funny.
0: Right. Are you doing this camp thing? Are you doing... It's right down the road from you.
3: Who
0: knows? Maybe we can stop and have lunch at the Ronald Reagan Plaza.
3: They don't have food there.
0: Oh. Okay.
2: You can get a
0: Nate, I'm telling you.
3: Oh, see, if
0: you ever take a road trip, check out the Ronald Reagan Plaza.
3: Awesome Army Navy store.
4: Is that where you live, Maddie?
3: Yeah, I live at the Ronald Reagan Plaza.
0: No, he doesn't live there, but it's a plaza.
2: And, it's a beauty.
0: Yeah, okay. Like if you head out to the Epsom traffic circle, right? Up 28, it'll be on your left before you get to the circle.
3: Okay. Exactly 1 mile before the circle.
0: Oh, really? Yeah. It's
2: they have a massage parlor there, Matt? By any chance?
3: No, it's down the road, Buzz.
2: I'm just asking.
3: You don't remember they moved? You're the one who told me about it.
0: Yeah. All right. Will says he's going on tour as for Wayne Cummings.
2: Oh.
0: That's cool.
2: Will's going to open for Wayne Cummings?
0: Yeah.
2: Okay. So he's going to warm
0: so
2: up.
0: So do we know why? Is it next week or is it this week? Are you talking to him?
5: Well, he hasn't answered yet.
0: Oh.
3: Real connect.
0: He's probably...
5: Not connected enough.
2: It was probably last week he was supposed to be here.
0: Last week.
3: It could have been who was at the door.
0: No, that's who I thought was calling in during while Andy was on. But
2: the call waiting?
0: Yeah, but it wasn't him. It was Alderman Dan O'Neill.
2: Yeah.
5: Uh-oh. Talking about the 80s again?
0: Yeah. Yeah, he always brings up the 80s. Stuck in time.
3: Living in the past.
0: It's all right, yes.
3: Living in the past.
0: Oh man, so I don't know that I like camping. I mean, I don't know. I haven't been in a long time though. Like a real camping.
2: Like
0: last time I went real camping was probably the 90s. Like, you know, a tent
2: legit
0: slept on the ground cuz it drank too much. Yeah. You know. Yeah.
2: I haven't
0: it was awesome.
2: Yeah.
0: No, but it was at the northernmost campground in New Hampshire. In Pittsburgh.
2: That's the last time I went as well.
3: Yeah, those are the fun ones, too. You know, you go to bed at 70, you wake up, it's 20.
0: Yeah, I don't know. It was weird.
2: Yeah, and you have to, like, hide your food from the bears. That's really fun, man.
3: Yeah, you definitely have good times. You got to rope up the food. You don't want that happening.
2: Yeah,
0: I don't know what happened.
3: They usually tell you, they recommend to have, like, a firearm with you because of bears and stuff.
0: Yeah, well, we didn't. We were just, I don't even think we had utensils.
3: But they had a couple 30 bricks.
0: Yeah, no, I think this may have been before, right before they were invented.
3: They had to carry that much beer, huh?
0: Well, no, they had, they had 18 packs, I think.
3: In cases.
0: Anyway. All right, we're on Facebook Live. Let's say good morning to David Dismukes. Will, good morning to you. El Rabio, good morning. So did I tell you he was front porch, Rabio, for Katie's anniversary?
3: That's a great.
0: We always say we're going to go. Have you ever been to the front porch?
5: I have not.
0: Yeah. They say it's good.
3: It's a beautiful
0: have you ever
3: building.
0: Been?
4: No.
0: In a Gunquit?
4: No, I was sleeping.
0: Yeah, you can't tell. All right. Well, it's a nighttime thing.
4: Oh.
0: Yeah, it's a piano, like a little piano bar.
4: Okay, well, maybe I'll try it.
0: All right.
3: And Robbio's the piano man.
0: Are you going to the big party on the camp out?
4: When is it, Sunday?
5: Sunday, yeah. 12 to 6.
0: Oh, he has to work on Monday.
4: No, I got to work on Tuesday.
0: Now, what do you do? What does a teacher do that Tuesday before school starts?
4: Cry.
0: No, what do you guys do?
4: Sleep.
0: What do you guys do? Like, do you guys have to...
4: Oh, are you talking about in-service days?
0: Yeah, when you have to go in.
4: Oh, you know, you basically sit there and listen to people talk at you.
0: It's going to be a good year.
4: Yeah, right. Yeah, the whole, you know, go get them, Gipper speeches, and, you know, then you fix up your classroom. But my classroom, I go for the whole prison cell motif, so I don't have anything hanging up in my
0: you
4: closet.
0: Have nothing.
4: It's just white. Yeah.
0: You don't want anything. It's like this.
4: Yeah, no, I want the prison cell motif.
0: Wow.
4: I like it.
0: Are you strict?
4: No. No, not at all.
5: Remind me what you teach?
4: English.
5: Oh, okay.
4: Yeah.
5: Yeah.
0: Oh, great.
5: Prison cell, yeah.
2: English, what grade?
4: Seniors.
0: Oh, okay.
4: Right. So I teach, and I teach at SNU.
0: Oh, okay.
4: So I teach the same course in high school and SNU, which is composition, and then I teach creative writing in a film school.
0: We're learning all sorts about you this week.
4: I know, and now I'm out.
2: You're way too smart to be hanging out with Matt. I mean,
0: well, it's Matt, just not Chelsea. No, they just happen to be at Chelsea's together. They don't really hang out.
3: Yeah, okay, yeah.
2: No offense, Matt. I mean, he's also too smart to be hanging out. No.
0: Matt has friends at Mojo's, too.
3: I have friends everywhere.
0: A whole different group of people.
3: I'm actually a pretty well-liked guy.
5: One would say connected.
2: Are you connected, Matt?
3: Hey.
2: Huh? Are you? Are you connected?
3: Some friends of mine.
2: I've been watching a lot of Sopranos.
4: Yeah, I was thinking that. I grew up in Rhode Island. That had a very different meaning to it.
2: Yeah.
0: Really?
4: Yeah.
0: A different vibe
4: being
0: there?
4: Well, being connected.
0: Yeah.
4: It was a little different.
2: Yeah.
5: Oh, that got dark real quick.
0: Yeah. Like Sopranos connected?
4: Yeah, exactly. Yeah.
0: I don't think we're talking that kind of... Are we talking that kind of connected?
3: No, I think we're just talking about the fact that,
2: most
3: bartenders know what I drink.
0: We're at the point of our lives where if we have anything, it's just a domestic light beer.
3: You gotta keep my athletic figure somehow.
0: I'm not looking for your, IPA or anything like that, but I'm sure it's good.
4: What do you drink, Peter?
0: Just light domestic beer.
4: Bud Light, Miller Light.
0: I do a Coors Light or Bud Light.
4: Okay. Yeah. I don't like Coors Light.
0: I'll do a Miller Light. I like a Coors Light in a 16-ounce, can bottle thing.
4: Yeah, I can do the can. Bud Light, Coors Light draft. No bueno.
0: I don't do that either. Yeah. I don't do. Uh-uh. Well, I don't do draft beer anymore. It makes me sneeze.
4: What? Come again?
0: I sneeze.
2: Sneeze.
0: Draft beer. Every time I have draft beer, I feel like I'm at a keg party.
3: It tastes horrible for some reason.
4: I disagree.
0: Yeah,
4: I only drink draft.
0: That's it. All you drink is draft.
4: Yeah, unless I'm home. But
3: yeah, then when he's home, he likes
4: when I'm home, I'm asleep. So
0: right,
3: he likes to go fancy.
0: Do you drink out the car? Drink out the draft beer?
5: I don't drink beer.
0: Yeah, no beer. Why? No, why? It's just. Yucky.
3: Sun Cruisers, truly.
5: Yeah, I mean, I have a gluten allergy, so I don't drink beer.
0: Okay, well, that makes sense.
5: I mean, my only beer I've ever had in my life, I was 12, and it was a Bud Heavy.
0: Oh, I drank those for years. Well, yeah, I drank.
3: She just got 1 point today.
0: Yeah.
3: For calling it the right thing.
0: Well, because it was never really called Bud Heavy.
3: No. It's just that that's what it's supposed to be called.
0: Well, no, it's just called Budweiser. Mm-hmm. It's plain old Budweiser.
3: Bud Heavy.
0: No, there's nothing, it doesn't even say the word heavy on it.
3: I know, it's a nickname.
5: But it's implied, because there's a light.
0: Well, this is a new thing that the kids got going a couple of years ago, this Bud Heavy thing. I like it, but it used to be just a Bud, right?
2: Yeah.
4: Did you? Yeah, for you. No, I never used Bud Heavy.
0: Really?
4: Yeah, you had Bud, and then you had Bud Light.
0: You never used it?
3: Wait, you didn't drink full flavors?
4: What's that?
3: You never drank full flavors?
4: What, a Bud?
3: Yeah.
4: So now we have to distinguish by using heavy. Right. See, I see what you did. You just tricked me into using the term heavy.
5: See, I think we should get Dan O'Neill back here. We should talk about.
0: You don't say Miller. You say Miller Lite, but I don't hear people saying, I'll have a Miller Heavy.
3: Well, that's because there's like five different Millers. You get Miller. You get Miller Genuine Draft. You get
2: High Life.
3: Miller,
4: High Life. Oh, boy.
0: Okay, but there's a lot of, isn't there a lot of Budweisers?
3: Not anymore. There
2: used to be a lot more.
3: Yeah, Bud Dry, Bud Ice, Bud.
2: Bud Select.
3: Yeah.
4: Ugh. And the ice beers too. Ew.
2: Bud Ice.
4: Ew.
0: Or what, dry. Dry.
3: That's exactly what I want to hear when I want a beer. Hey, you want a dry beer? No. No, not at all. I want it wet.
5: I was going to say I want
2: it. And then you had the Michelobes, right? They had the Mic Light, the Michelob Regular, the Mic Dry.
0: Mic Dry. Yeah, 1989. Mic Dries.
3: Mm. And then remember when Michelob came out when that whole like microbrew thing, and they came out with like Michelob Amber Bach. Michelob.
2: Did they say it like that in the commercial, Matt?
3: Probably. Yeah. Stupid Amber pretentious Bach. Beer.
0: What about Michelob Brown?
4: What?
0: I don't know. Was there such a thing?
2: Brown.
0: David Stack.
3: I don't think anyone would buy that one.
4: That's the next morning.
2: Sounds like it would make you sneeze, too.
0: What do you have,
3: buddy? Like you might need the diaper dispensary.
0: What do you have, buddy? I'll have a Mick Brown.
2: Is that what was that they called the
0: King of Beers?
2: The regular mix? Because that was gold, right? It was a brown bottle.
3: That's right.
2: It was the what gold.
3: The original Michelob.
2: The bottle was brown.
0: Oh, yeah, I know. I like with the gold wrapper.
2: The gold wrapper.
3: And had that cool shape.
2: That's why they called it
0: After Midnight. Clapton used to do the...
4: Wait, wasn't the High Life the champagne of beers?
0: No. It still is.
4: Yeah. Okay.
0: It still is. It's back.
3: I thought that was Genuine Draft.
4: No.
3: No, I thought it was High Life.
0: Oh, that's a good one. I think it's High Life.
4: I think it's High Life.
3: I know there's the old saying, you know?
2: High Life.
3: You see someone drinking a Miller High Life? Low life, living the high life.
2: Clear bottles.
0: Less filling?
3: great taste.
4: That was Miller Lite. Miller Lite. Right?
3: Yeah. No, that's okay. Just light.
0: Miller.
3: Huh?
2: Light beer from Miller.
3: Light beer from Miller. It's not actually called Miller Lite. It's just called Light.
2: Light beer from Miller.
0: I'm going to tell you. Have you ever had these Bud Light Platinums? You know, the blue bottle?
3: Ugh.
2: Platinum.
3: Horrible.
0: I'm going to tell you, these things are so... These things will screw you up.
3: Yeah, really?
0: I'm telling you, you have a six-pack of that, good night.
3: Take 2 days off for the hangover.
0: Something's wrong with them.
3: Yeah.
2: They pump any alcohol in them?
3: They pump something in.
0: I don't know what it is, but these are... if you want to get messed up a little bit, try these. It's not a great feeling in the morning when you wake up. You're like, it's like a platinum
3: hangover.
2: They used to have a percentage thing, right, with beer. So if you wanted to get like those type of beers, you had to go to Canada.
3: Yeah,
2: right. Molson Verdor or Molson, and because you know it was 6 point whatever alcohol. But now it doesn't matter, right? With all these IPA things, they can.
0: I don't even care about the. You know, I don't know. I like a nice. Light beer.
2: Yeah. Domestic
0: light
2: beer.
3: Well, I mean, we're not 11-teen anymore and trying to get, wasted off a six-pack. So.
0: Well, you will with the platinum. Have you ever done the platinum?
3: And I did it twice.
0: I think I've done it twice, too. And both times.
3: The next day was horrible?
0: Yeah, it was horrible.
2: It made you sneeze.
3: No, it didn't make me sneeze.
0: That's keg beer.
3: Made me hate myself.
0: I don't know. I like it, right? I like it in a bottle, or I can do it in a nice bottle-looking can.
2: Bottle-looking can. Right? Those are the ones you get in the bucket at...
3: It's all about 12-ounce cans.
0: At Seasons. You get four of them for $10.
2: The bucket.
0: Yes.
2: Bucket 12-ounce beer.
0: It's 1 pound of beer for $10.
6: 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It's the morning show.
7: Good morning, Manchester. Here's Peter White.
0: All right. So everybody's invited to this party, or are you just inviting us?
5: I'm inviting everybody.
0: Oh, really?
5: Yeah, it's free.
0: What is it for?
5: Just for funsies.
0: Really? Okay.
5: No, yeah. I mean, there's going to be, there's going to be a couple of political speeches by some progressive folk, but Paige Boschman. I'm hoping June's gonna be there, and I invited her. So,
0: June.
5: Yeah.
0: Oh, you know June.
5: I know June. I told you I'm connected.
0: Oh wow. All right. I'll see her later.
5: Yeah.
0: Yeah. She's gonna be.
3: Let's hope you're talking truth. We'll find out.
0: What?
2: What did you say? That? You're weird today, buddy.
3: I'm weird.
2: What's going on with you?
0: Yeah.
3: What's going on with you?
2: I don't know.
0: You can't answer his question with another question.
3: Yeah, you just did.
2: I'm observing you. That's what's going on.
3: What?
2: I'm just saying.
0: What do you have planned for the weekend, Matt? That's a good question.
3: Tonight, do Dynabro stuff, and then tomorrow, get up at like 6:30 and go skateboarding.
0: 6:30 a.m.
3: Yeah, because we're all meeting at
0: 6:30.
4: I won't be awake.
3: Yeah, we're meeting in Laconia at like 7:38. So.
0: Oh, you're halfway there already.
3: Yeah, and then go hang out with the old guy skate crew.
0: Okay.
3: I'm the youngest guy there. It always feels good.
0: Really?
3: Yeah.
0: So who will be there?
3: You got Captain Mikey Rialt. He'll be there.
0: All right.
3: Kuchar, J. Mark Coulier.
0: All right.
3: Few other guys.
2: This is the senior games?
0: This is, they're all skateboarders.
2: The senior X games?
3: The only thing is they bring Rialt and the kid is still smoking everybody.
2: Yeah.
3: It's just too good, But then after that, come back, do some fun camp things.
0: No, nice. Very good.
3: Probably do some more Dynabro stuff.
0: Oh, very nice.
3: Then Sunday, I might go check out some local live music and, I'm pretty political, so I kind of like to hear what the people have to say. I like to vote.
0: Now, while we have Nate here, I did want to say thank you for that nice. That does a very nice article.
4: Oh,
0: Your column. That was your column this week.
4: Yeah,
0: that
4: was my column this week.
0: I love that. I love that you're doing this every week now too. Because I think people, once you start doing something every week, people depend on it. You know, it's like, okay, it's Wednesday,
4: right?
0: His thing should be out,
4: but
0: you know.
4: Yeah, I've been doing column probably weekly for a couple of years now.
0: Yeah.
4: That's good. Some weeks I skip, but
0: all right, you just skip it.
4: Yeah.
0: You're like, I'm not doing it this week.
4: Right.
0: Because I don't care.
4: I'm protesting. Yeah. I want my readers to, you know, long for it.
0: Yeah, like they can't wait to. I'm going to tell you what I found out when we take, because we don't very rarely take days off or whatever, or when we do take time off, though, there is a faction of people that yell at us. Where are you guys?
3: I just get bored.
0: Where are you guys? The last vacation we had, I was feeling bored. I was like, we could have done the show.
3: Tuesday morning.
0: That's all I got.
3: Yeah. On Tuesday morning, like the vacation, I actually woke up like I missed the show. I'm going to go back. I can't.
0: And then he doesn't show up the Monday we're supposed to come back.
3: I showed up that Monday. It was that Friday. It was the Friday I didn't show up.
2: Yeah.
0: Right. No, it was New Year's. It was New Year's. It was the vacation between Christmas and New Year's. He's like, I just want to go back. I want to go back. Then we didn't see him for 4 days.
5: Too many platinum.
3: That was after, dude, that was the end of the week, man. That was a Thursday, Friday, and I had I needed a vacation.
0: I needed time. I know, but we had a vacation.
3: Yeah, but I need a little time off for bad behavior.
0: Wow.
3: So.
5: Christian said he can call in. What's the phone number?
0: Oh, my God.
2: Well, here we go.
5: I got you.
0: 250-6007. Didn't he hear about it? Was he supposed to be here today? Or is it next week?
5: He said there was a misfire on his schedule, but he can call in.
0: Oh, you can call and say hi, sure. How do you say his last name?
5: Yerudia.
0: Okay, Yerudia.
3: Yerudia.
5: I mean, you could ask him. I could be wrong, too.
0: Oh, man.
3: You got John. My last name's Smith. What's wrong with you guys?
0: Well, can we reschedule and have him come in? I'd rather have him in here. Like next week or something? Can we do that instead?
3: What?
0: Never mind.
5: Yeah, I mean, you could do both.
0: I'm not going to.
3: I'm already confused.
0: All right. Good morning. You're on the air.
8: Hello. This is Christian Rudia.
0: All right. Good morning. Good morning. Yeah.
8: Good morning. How are you?
0: Good. How are you? I'm glad that we got a hold of you. I mean, wow. That's pretty good.
8: Sometimes some scheduling challenges.
0: All right. No, I get it. I get it. I guess we already knew, the guys in here already knew who you were just because of the play of your ad on, I think, WMUR. So how you doing?
8: We're doing good. Look, we're doing good. We're getting our message out there. And, you know, to us, like, the key thing is how do we, you know, build an economy that's going to work for everyone in this country, and how do we stand up to this administration's abuses? And we're talking about this every day. We're going to a lot of places. I think there's a real resonance, and people in this country are really hungry for change.
0: All right. And where are you from?
8: Moulton Borough.
0: Oh, okay. All right. Oh, it's nice up there.
8: Yeah, it is. Wow. Great.
0: I was just recently
8: in... But I grew up down in Hudson. So I grew up down in Hudson. My mom was an ICU nurse at Catholic Medical.
0: Okay.
8: For 25 years.
0: Oh, wow.
8: So touched a bunch of different parts of the state.
0: All right. Wow. That's great. Now, how is it going? When is the primary anyway?
8: It's September 8th. So the primary is on September 8th.
0: So this is coming around here.
8: It is definitely coming around. And we think, there's some clear choices to be made. But we're feeling positive as we move forward.
0: All right. All right. And let me ask you this. If because we have quite a large audience here. What would you like to tell them, or, you know, why they should vote for you?
8: So the first thing I would just say is we are a country that's in a crisis right now. We're in a crisis of leadership from D.C., a D.C. that's not done what we've asked it to do, and it's failed. And what we need is transformative change in our country. And that's at the heart of what I offer. You know, my background, I'm a first-generation American. First of my family born in the U.S. Literally lived the American dream.
0: Right.
8: Went off to eventually get a law degree. Literally took on war criminals as part of my job. Became a military officer. And I served as an appointee of President Biden in the last administration on international humanitarian legal issues. Like, I've lived the American dream.
0: Sure.
8: And I can say, and it's not a story just about immigrants. It's a story about all of us. The American dream is breaking apart. And the status quo, same old, isn't going to fix it. We need transformative change leaders, and that's the vision my campaign has laid out since day one, and we continue to push for. And that, to me, is a universal health care, universal child care. That means, to me, investing back into our communities, building roads, building, you know, ultimately more homes that are affordable for folks to live in. That's how we start rebuilding our country, and then holding D.C.'s failures accountable, frankly. And that's the Trump administration and also just the status quo in D.C. And so it's about transformative change and bringing change for folks, where I think the deck has really gotten really stacked against a lot of Americans.
0: Yeah, okay. And now this is, so this is coming up. Now, have you been, was there a debate recently? Was there?
8: No, the debate's coming up.
0: Okay.
8: There's two debates.
0: All right.
8: And they're both the early days of September, September 3rd and September 1st, I believe.
0: Okay, and that's all within 10 days.
8: Debates are going to come up, and they'll be really consequential.
0: All right. And where are the debates?
8: One is at New England College, and the other one's a WMUR debate.
0: Okay.
8: The location now is Casey, but it's going to be on WMUR.
0: Okay. All right. Wonderful. Wonderful. All right. All right. Well, best of luck to you, Christian. I see your commercials out there. It looks like you're working hard. Thank you again for calling in this morning.
8: No, thank you for having me on, and it's a real pleasure. And you know, if you want to learn more about the campaign, go to my website.
0: Sure, I know.
8: RurutiaForNH.com. And it's spelled RurutiaForNH.
0: All right. Well, thank you again. Thank you again, Christian.
8: Thank you.
0: All right. Very, very good. All right. All right. I feel good now.
5: He's a nice guy. Yeah. I met him once at a bar.
0: Right. Seems like a nice guy.
2: Seems like an impressive individual.
0: You know, just a nice nice person. Now, he's got his work cut out for him, though, I think, right? I mean,
5: yes. Yeah, the CD1 race is a mess.
0: I mean, this is, yeah. It seems, I'm just watching from afar. I'm not, you know.
4: Nope.
2: I'm not.
5: I'm way too connected.
0: Right. I will have
2: I'm connected in that one for sure.
0: But,
2: pretty big, yeah.
0: No, but that's what it's about. You know, you're just going to try to, get through it. And, you know, everyone needs to get out there and vote. And,
2: But, I mean, there's nothing wrong with Christian, sticking his name on there and, you know.
0: And typically we don't do a lot of politics on the show, you know, for whatever reason. But when there are elections, whether it's, municipal elections or, the state reps, these CD1 race,
2: you invite people on.
0: Yeah.
2: Oh, really? Is that what happens to me?
0: Well, no, but I
4: usually invite him.
0: No, usually people.
2: I came on for that.
0: Usually,
2: and I never left. I never left.
0: For the most part,
2: I'm still here.
0: For the most part, people will contact because we're on a media like he is. You know, you're on a media list, so you get these emails of campaigns reaching out to see if they can get, you know, some kind of coverage. And I always encourage, you know, everybody, whoever they are, to come on in. I mean, you know, just to say who you are.
2: It's good because you're informing everybody, you know, and you just.
5: I think the most important message you could do is just get out and vote. It doesn't matter. Just get out and vote.
0: Yeah. How do you think June got elected? It was her appearance on this show that put her over the top.
2: Well, what happened to me then?
4: Your appearance on this show.
2: I lost.
4: Right.
0: Yeah, so it kind of balances out.
2: Matt, I needed that 40 more votes, and you couldn't get them for me.
4: Well, you probably went to the wrong person to help you get votes.
2: I was counting on you.
5: Wait, was he your campaign manager? That's a choice.
2: No.
4: No.
0: No, Buzz.
2: Remember I told you about life choices last time? That would have been a bad one for me.
0: Yeah, I think, Buzz, it was your first time. I think it was your first time doing that. I think you learned a lot.
2: I did. I did.
5: You going to do it again?
2: Absolutely. 100%.
0: See, we hope he loses again. We hope he loses again because we don't want to lose you on the show.
5: You're running for 27?
0: We think you're more important here.
2: Oh, yeah.
0: So I'm going to vote for whoever runs against
4: me. Too. I'm actually going to vote.
2: Why would I have to leave this?
0: I don't know.
2: Do I look like somebody that's
0: That's a very important job.
2: It is, but why would I have to? I mean,
0: maybe I will too.
2: Yeah, maybe.
0: So then we can all be on the board together.
2: Well, that would be.
4: Maybe if you got my skate park done, I'd help you.
0: Yeah.
2: Well, Matt, I'm working on that. You know, I am on the Parks Commission.
0: I know. Support you. I'm just, I would not vote for anybody else.
5: You're on the Parks Commission?
2: I am on the Parks Commission. Oh, my gosh.
5: Thank you for all your work.
0: Yeah, thank you.
3: You see, that's why he doesn't vote people.
2: It's only once a month. It's not,
0: I love Parks. You'll catch me on Sunday at Stark Park.
2: Yes, you will.
0: Watching the concert. And,
2: I was in two different parks just last, three.
0: The parks are great.
2: I went by Stark, and then I was at Victory yesterday for the Celebrate Ed.
5: Yeah.
2: And I swung into Vets and just checked out the...
0: Stark's a big park, though. Stark.
2: Stark, yeah. Yeah.
3: Park Nerd.
2: There was some people like actually out there reading out there, like chilling and reading a book. I'm like, whoa.
5: Touching I know, grass.
0: But sometimes that feels good sometimes. It's like just to, you know, we all talk about our phones. And like, well, you know, we're never off the radar. Well, yeah, go to the park and read a book. And
2: well, I was reading my phone. Why it was stopped.
0: You're reading your phone.
2: Well,
3: he doesn't want to drive and text.
0: I was
2: That's what I mean. That's why I pulled in.
0: I pulled over and listened to my book on tape.
2: Well, that'd be a start, anyways. Right.
0: Yeah, I guess.
4: Buzz, I'm going to endorse you in my column.
2: Oh, nice.
4: Yeah.
0: Oh, wow.
4: Yeah, an endorsement.
3: Yeah, thanks.
4: My legions of readers are now going to vote for Buzz.
0: Ward 7, right?
2: Yeah.
0: Yeah, Ward 7.
5: Oh,
0: yeah,
5: well, I'm going to give you my contact number because I'm connected, so.
2: All right.
5: Let's talk.
0: All right. Yeah, let's talk.
2: Anything I can get for that. That's what I learned last time. Yeah. I've been talking to Jason about that, too.
3: Looks like you're getting connected.
2: I was already connected. You know that.
0: Everyone makes, everyone gets something out of this show over the years, except me.
3: Me, too.
2: The morning show bump.
0: Yeah.
2: Well, like I said, we said we didn't get it. I didn't get it, but maybe I did. Man, like I said, I might have got 100 less votes if I didn't get the bump, right?
3: Buzz,
2: I told you how hard
3: we did it on purpose because we wanted you to stay here with us.
2: Yeah, that's so. Let's say if I won, do you think I wouldn't be here? Do I look like a kind of guy that's afraid to like?
3: Well, I'd hope you'd be here because we've grown to love you.
2: Yeah.
0: Well. That's very kind. That's very sweet.
5: Where's the sweet?
0: He's crying. You made him cry.
2: He's crying. I am so touched right now.
0: He's crying.
5: That's the most emotion you'll ever see out of this guy.
0: Oh my God! Yes. Yeah.
2: You're killing me, dude.
0: Are you all right?
2: You're right. There is something wrong with him today.
3: What? I'm in a good mood. I don't know. Skate this
2: Maybe week. Because it's Friday.
0: Right.
3: No, I'm going to go on skateboarding with my friends tomorrow. I'm like a 12-year-old. It's fun.
2: There's nothing wrong with that. Staying active, man.
0: Well, anyway.
2: I wish I could do that.
0: I'll be at the movie in the park tonight. Veterans Park.
2: Well, that's being active. You got to set up the thing.
0: That's right. I'll be there.
3: See you at Choppers.
2: What's the movie tonight? Do you know even know what it is?
0: I think I do.
2: Do you think you know what it is?
3: Let me guess.
0: Ask Joe what it is. I think it's Zootopia.
2: Are you saying that right, or is it like Eureta? Utopia? Utopia?
0: Good morning. Good morning. You're on the air.
3: Ah, the cranker.
2: Oh, the cranker got you.
0: That was the cranker.
2: It was the cranker.
0: Are you keeping score for the cranker?
2: Cranker just got us, Matt.
0: What is the movie? No, God, he has to put his...
2: Yeah.
0: He has to Plug reset up. He has Plug to reset up. This is what we do. This is what happens every day.
3: What?
0: Oh, no, go ahead.
3: What'd I do?
0: What is the movie?
3: Joe said if you want to know, you can go ask him yourself.
0: He didn't say that.
3: You were right. It's Zootopia.
0: No, it's Zootopia. Is there more than one Zootopia?
3: No. It just...
2: Zootopia 3?
0: I don't know. The cranker just called, but who's this? Good morning.
9: Good morning, boys, and hello, lady.
0: Oh, okay. This is Will. Good morning.
9: Yes, sir. Good morning. I have a quick question for Buzz, if you don't mind.
2: Oh, Jesus.
3: Here we go.
0: He can't wait.
2: I can't wait.
9: Good morning, buddy.
2: If it involves my head, I'm not answering it. Okay?
9: My quick question for Buzz is, you're a city guy for, 80 years or whatever. Do you know how to build a bridge? Do you know how to build a bridge, Buzz?
2: No, but my father did. He was an iron worker.
0: Right. Oh.
9: That's awesome. Well, maybe your dad should have passed on the way to build the bridge so you can get over losing the election. Thank you. Have a great morning.
3: Oh, wow.
2: Will came at me. Yeah.
4: That was a really long setup.
3: Yeah, but he put some thought into that one.
0: He probably wrote it down.
2: Yeah.
0: Probably have to write that down and move it around. Maybe use the AI.
3: Well, he's been working on the jokes and Buzz lost.
0: It is his day off. I mean, he has the time.
2: I'm over it, but like.
3: Are you sure?
2: No.
5: You don't have to be.
3: No, want to talk about
2: it? I'm not over it.
5: Motivation.
2: I am so pissed.
3: We just told you we're all friends.
0: Well, it's a close one. I mean.
2: Yeah, no.
0: If you're involved in politics like that, especially if it's your campaign, these things are tough, but I think it kind of toughens you up.
2: I got that competitive coach in me, man.
0: And yeah, I know, I get it.
2: I still remember games I lost that we should have won, and like what I, like I'm still ticked off at it now.
0: You said that it wakes you up at night.
2: Not so much that, but like, you know what I mean?
0: Yeah.
2: You think about it.
3: Man, 1962.
2: I'm still like,
3: should have won that little
0: game. I get it.
2: Yeah.
0: I don't know. I
2: Matt should have got out the vote for me.
3: Yeah.
2: You know,
0: if you really love him, why didn't you help him?
2: Yeah, Matt.
0: Why didn't you get out there and pack, you know, go.
3: Do we have to go through my theory on voting
2: more
3: again?
2: People.
0: Yeah. Well, you could have got six. All he needs is six. All he needed was six votes.
3: Really? I don't live in his ward.
0: Or whatever vote. How many was it?
2: No, I lost by 39.
0: All right.
5: Ooh, like, wow, that's close.
4: That's tough.
2: And it was an incumbent. So, like the percentages of them winning is like 85% of the time since they went to a nonpartisan election. So, yeah. But Will's going to be upset if I'm still talking about this. I don't want to upset Will.
0: Right. No, that's all right. He likes
2: getting on me. At least he didn't talk about my big head today.
0: Well, I mean, because he has a big
2: head. He likes getting on me. At least he didn't talk about my big head today.
0: Well, I mean...

0: size is
1: something
0: small.
1: Happens to a man.
2: So then you can have a big head.
1: Something happens to a man's head as they age. It, yes, like, just yes, look at William Shatner.
0: Yeah.
1: Right? It used to be kind of like, it's gotten very, very big.
0: That's a great example.
1: It's a very big head.
3: I think you need to look this up.
4: No, because these guys aren't scientists. There's no way your head gets bigger.
1: Oh, your head gets bigger. Look at,
0: yeah.
4: No, you probably get fatter. That's
1: well,
4: about it.
1: Well, whatever happens. Whatever happens. Huh. It's weird.
4: Sitting in the mirror.
1: The gravity gets you. No, your head kind of goes. Wow.
3: Delayed brain development.
1: Yeah.
2: Now I'm really paranoid. Do I have a big head?
1: I don't know.
2: Does it look big?
0: No. I mean, you got a hat on? I mean,
2: yeah, I've got a hat on.
0: Is it a snap? What size is it?
4: 9.
2: I'd have to look.
0: Wait a second. Here we go.
1: That's, oh, wow.
0: You got a sized hat.
4: Dude, with right, that hair, why are you even wearing a hat?
3: Oh, that was so sweet of you.
1: Wow,
2: you're a compliment today. It is 7 3/8.
4: Oh, man, that's tiny. You're a little head.
2: Yeah, that's not a big head.
0: No.
2: Wow.
0: Whew. Yeah, you're good.
2: Thank God.
4: Now you're in the little head group.
2: All right.
1: No, Will's is big.
2: I don't want to be big.
4: Yeah, Will and Buzz look like bobbleheads driving down the road.
0: I got, like, my hat's not even on halfway.
1: Right, because they can't find a hat big enough. That's the biggest hat.
0: Adjustable
1: that's
0: hat.
1: The biggest hat you can get.
0: It is not. This is a small medium. Matt, what's that?
1: That's
0: what
1: not
0: do you
1: a small
0: want
1: medium.
0: There?
1: That's no way.
4: I'm on two clips out, dude.
0: Two clips out?
4: Yeah, but I also have hair.
0: Yeah, you do have hair.
1: Let's talk about Matt's hair. Do you want to run your fingers through your hair again?
4: I have beautiful hair. I'm sorry. You guys are jealous because you're going bald.
0: I wouldn't call it beautiful. I'm just saying you have hair. Any hair is beautiful to me these days.
3: Oh, wow.
0: Yeah, see?
2: Look at you, Fabio.
0: Yeah.
2: Wow.
4: Good hair.
0: Heck. You should use some better conditioner.
1: It's a real show off. That's what it is.
4: Dude, you don't use conditioner. That stuff's like bad for your hair.
1: Is it really?
4: Yeah.
0: This guy doesn't use
1: deodorant. I thought it makes it shiny and clean.
0: He doesn't use deodorant.
4: Because okay? It's horrible
0: because
4: for
0: it's
4: you.
0: It's bad for you.
4: Oh, I'm sorry. I don't want to put a bunch of aluminum oxides into my blood. I get enough of that working on. So
0: I'm still alive.
4: Yeah, but look at your head.
1: Now.
3: Yeah. He gets elected and then the aluminum takes him out.
1: Right. But you drink out of an aluminum can.
0: Yeah, man.
4: Tastes better. Listen, that's I never said there's any logic to anything I do. It just works for me.
1: Okay.
4: I feel better about myself when I wash my skin and it's not a bunch of chemicals.
0: He draws the line at deodorant. Like,
1: right.
4: I don't smell, so who cares?
1: Well, how do you know you don't smell? Maybe you do smell. Well, and people are just nice and they don't tell you that you smell.
0: Actually, you don't smell, Matt. I will say that because I am an expert at that.
1: And the smell.
0: I worked in city trucks with these guys my whole life.
1: I smell good.
4: He can tell you exactly what the smell is.
1: I have a good smell.
0: I know it is.
1: I smell good this morning.
0: You do.
1: I'm just saying.
0: According to Matt, Matt says you smell. Matt's being nice to everybody. Do we smell good, Matt?
4: You smell amazing.
1: Right. Oh, no. Can you smell me from there? I have a little bit of cologne.
4: Yeah, a little. What is that?
1: I bought something new.
4: Smells like Prada.
1: No, I didn't get the Prada.
4: Huh?
1: No.
4: Burberry?
1: No, I didn't even get that. It was too. I didn't get the Burberry because it's more of a fall type smell, winter type smell. It's an earthier. I wanted the. I wanted something like the ocean, like the Prada.
4: That's why you have to get the
1: I talk to the lady, man. I'll talk to the lady at Macy's about perfumes and colognes instead of you.
4: I am a Burberry connoisseur, and I can tell you right now there are different scents that work for different times of the day and year.
1: And I understand they don't have all the scents all the time.
4: Nope.
1: So talk to the lady.
0: Yeah.
1: It's in season.
4: The best one of them all from Burberry.
1: Okay, goodbye.
0: That likes dive bar smell. That's what it is. That's what you go for.
1: Dive bar.
4: Oh,
1: dive
4: bar. Off too, no.
1: Hey, we got to say goodbye to Nate. It was fun, man, but you're going to have to come visit.
2: I will. Any Friday I have off, I'll stop in.
1: You can call in sick and then come in here.
2: Oh, I might do that, actually. Wouldn't that be something? I play hooky and then come on the radio?
1: Hey, he's on the radio.
2: Yeah, right. He's not sick. Hooky.
0: Well, don't they go to school for 2 days and then you're back out again?
2: This year, I think it's a little bit different because Labor Day's late.
1: Yeah.
2: But,
3: it's 3 days, not two.
2: No, Labor Day's late and then it falls right before the election. So we got 4 days off.
1: Right.
2: So, yeah, it's a wacky schedule.
1: All right, that's it. So, misconnected here.

0: We're friends now on Facebook, right?
1: Yeah.
0: All right. We're all friends here.
2: Not me.
0: Oh. All right, Nate, thank you so much. I hope you had fun.
2: I did. Thank you for having me, guys.
0: A lot of fun.
2: I will be back.
0: All right, and you want to say the camp thing again?
1: Yeah, Suncook River Camp on Sunday from 12 to 6. It's a free event. Come hang out with us.
0: All right, it sounds like fun. And Buzz, thank you.
3: Yes, on my way.
0: Where are you going? You working?
3: Yep.
0: Oh, you're already getting out of here.
3: Yeah, man, my tumors are waiting for me.
2: The Buzz right. Bus.
0: Very good. All right, thank you. And Matt, thank you, of course. Have a safe weekend on that motorcycle of yours.
2: I'll try.
0: All right. Have a great weekend, everybody. We have the What fest is it?
2: Maharajan.
0: The Maharajan Festival over there on, South Beach and Mitchell Street, right?
2: I think so, yeah.
0: All right. Or Caleb Road. And, it's over there.
2: Yeah, it's over in the south side.
0: All right. Good event. And have a great weekend, everybody. We'll be back Monday morning. Adios.

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0: morning, Manchester, and welcome to another episode of Let's Talk About It. I am June Tristani, your Alderman-at-Large, and joining me in this fun Friday morning experiment is the esteemed publisher of Manchester Inkling, Carol Robidoux.
1: Hey, that's me.
0: That's you.
1: Good morning, June, and welcome back.
0: Thanks. I feel like I've been gone forever.
1: Yeah. It was hard without you, but I'm glad you're back.
0: You did great.
1: Thank you. It was fun.
0: I did get to listen in over my morning coffee in North Conway.
1: Good.
0: Listening to the birds and...
1: Yeah, I was hoping you were. So here we are. I'm blood type A, if anybody cares. I know that because I've given blood, which also is not a random fact, but it actually is relevant to our program today. We're going to talk about the blood shortage that is everywhere, but also here in Manchester, the Red Cross. If you have blood and you're listening, they'd like to talk to you. We're going to talk about the upcoming... Gail Singer Memorial Blood Drive, and we're going to get into it. If you've given blood, if you've received blood, if you have blood, if you have questions, please call in 250-6007, and we're going to talk about it today. June, would you like to introduce our guests?
0: I will. First off, I will start that say you can call us in, because Carol didn't sing the phone number yet.
1: I did say it. I said 250-6007, because I'm not singing it. 250-6007.
0: There you go. You can also join us live streaming on Manchester Inkling Facebook page.
1: Yeah.
0: You can type those questions in too.
1: Yeah, we'll
0: but we'd really
1: them.
0: Like to hear your voice.
1: We do.
0: Kind of nice to hear that. So this morning we have Dr. Greg Baxter, who is the president and CEO of Elliott Health System. And also joining us is Michael Sidney, who is one of the organizers of the annual Gail Singer Memorial Blood Drive, which is in their 43rd year. And I'm just calling him the hype guy.
1: Yeah,
0: so we got the hype guy and the big honcho here to talk to us about it. So why don't we start with you, Dr. Baxter, and talking about, you know, why you guys are here and why this is such an important, you know, something we should be doing all year long, but why this
1: yeah, why
0: event
1: we're
0: is so why
1: are we
0: important
1: talking
0: why
1: about
0: are
1: it now?
0: Here?
1: Yeah, why are we here?
2: Yeah, well, thanks for the opportunity. Great to be here. The issue really is that there's no replacement, there's no substitute for blood transfusion. No one has invented one yet. And all of us, to the degree possible, are potential donors, right? So when you think about impact you can have on your community, the things you can do, I'm here to help educate you on the importance of that. So let's start with these couple of facts. I think when people think of blood product utilization, they think of red blood cell transfusions, platelets, plasma, and those are all commonly used across the healthcare system. Most people think about traumatic injuries. They think about cancer patients, and they absolutely consume blood products. But actually, a group of people that may not be on your radar screen is moms during childbirth. That, unfortunately, is one of the larger utilizers of blood products. And you can imagine in those scenarios where the vast majority of time, things go very well. But when they don't, folks like myself, as a physician, want to have the confidence that when we order red blood cell transfusion, plasma, platelets, we have to have confidence that the blood bank actually isn't empty. And as I said, there's no substitute for that. So it really takes a community to serve itself and serve your fellow citizens by making a donation. And I think I heard Steven Singer say it's about an hour of your time. Last time I was donating at the Singer, it was probably 45 minutes. easy peasy, some questionnaires to the Red Cross. And my message to you is, I can't think of something you can do more impactful uniquely as a human, right? That's it.
0: Mm-hmm.
2: And they make it easy for you. They've got questionnaires to fill out. And it's a wonderful way to contribute.
0: Great. And talking about the drive, Michael, if you can kind of give us a little bit, when is this happening? What is it? And a little bit about why you started it, because I think there's a great story, you know, behind
3: this. Again, good morning. Thank you very much for having me on the show this morning. The Gail Singer Blood Drive was started 43 years ago by my brother-in-law, Stephen. Gail was one of my sister-in-laws. Unfortunately, she came down with a blood cancer. She had lymphoma, and she needed blood transfusions. And Stephen said he wanted to start the blood drive. And again, this is the 43rd year. And what started at the Red Cross over on Reservoir Avenue was a small blood drive, and then it went over the years. It went to New Hampshire College, which is now SNU, And then ultimately, we outgrew that space, and we're now here at the DoubleTree and the convention center here. And the blood drive this year is this Wednesday and Thursday, the 26th and 27th of August, from 9 to 6 p.m. And we recommend that you go in advance and pre-register, so this way here, when you come in, as Dr. Baxter just said, you can come in, you give your name, and you'll receive an online form to fill out, answer all the questions, so you get an expedited process going through to start the process, and then you'll be in and out in as less than an hour. And one of the things that unfortunately our family has been impacted by my in-laws and some of my brother-in-laws and one of my nephews have passed away from cancer, and the amount of blood that's needed for transfusions is dramatic. This year, this is the second time in the Red Cross's history that they have literally a one-day supply of blood. It was just on the national news that and in Boston actually also is that they're postponing transfusions and other blood contributions because of the fact it's so low. So they need the blood. God forbid there's an accident or some other serious situation where they need the blood instantly. And excuse me. So and one of the things that I tell people is that giving blood is one of the things that doesn't cost anything, but if it saves a life, it's priceless. So I encourage all of you to register online, and if you're able to donate, to please come in. Our goal this year is to raise or collect 1,000 pints of blood, and everybody can do it, hopefully, and we look forward to seeing you on Wednesday and Thursday at the DoubleTree. Thank you.
0: Great. So I think probably one thing you said that is incredibly concerning is one day supply of blood. I mean, that's any incident could happen, and now we're in a position of choosing, who gets blood and why. And I think that's a position we never want to be in. We have Kevin Moore online, and he had asked, why is it difficult to donate blood? I understand folks have health issues. Can you explain a little bit more? So I think that goes to, what are the things that the requirements for being blood? I think we chatted a little bit before. It used to be if you have a tattoo. I had mentioned, I used to travel to Germany back in the late 90s, and it was mad cow time. And if I would go to give blood, I was instantly shot out. But what are kind of the things that you're looking for? And I know the process these days, and this is probably a little bit more, probably more on the Red Cross side, but I know the process of there's streamlining, and we're treating things differently, so I think it's a little more open for who can give blood. So who are we looking for next Wednesday and Thursday to show up?
2: So I guess I'll take a crack at this one.
0: We get the doctor to do that.
2: Think Carol said if you have blood, we want to talk to you. So that means everybody, right?
1: Yes.
2: So I think we'll start with that. Start with the universe of people who are available. There are limited exclusions, right? Current illnesses. Right. If you actually have a blood disorder yourself, probably shouldn't be donating, but you probably already know that. So we're talking probably in the range of the high 90% of the population is eligible donors. Right. There are questions that would be recent events in your life, recent travel, recent illnesses, infections, those kind of things. Those are really the major exclusions. Any bloodborne disease would be on that list. But really, I would consider most people should make the assumption they're probably a candidate. Right. And as Michael mentioned, the online form, once you register, will walk you right through that. And I'm pretty sure most people who do that will get a green circle, says you're good to go. And as we said, we want to see you next Wednesday and Thursday. I think where you were going, June, is when you hear one day supply, that's remarkably, remarkably short. It wouldn't take a lot to make that zero, right? Both the demand could be the reason, or simply people just don't think it's a responsibility that they have, right? Mm-hmm. But if you show up in the emergency department at Elliott, or you're on the labor and delivery floor, or you're at the Slinsky Cancer Center, you're banking on your fellow citizens have stepped up. And as I said, there's no other replacement for this. So if you have a sense of community, civic duty, et cetera, we want to pull on that. More importantly, it's self-preservation. If you drive a car, if you exist and you don't wrap in bubble wrap, the fact that you could at any moment need this, it's true. I wouldn't live my life worried about that, but I do want to have the confidence that we all can step up forward as a non-substitutable resource.
0: Mm-hmm. I think, go ahead, Michael.
3: I just like to add to what the doctor just said, is the, I've noticed that the people that come to donate blood are people that are, I wouldn't say they're old, but they're certainly, you know, 50 years plus. And I think that, that as you get older and you see people, unfortunately, whether your family, your friends that have been impacted and needing transfusions, that they're the ones that have now, they've experienced, what's needed in order to be able to help their friends or family members to live. And I think that, that young people, I think that sometimes they feel like there's an invincibility mm-hmm. process, and they haven't experienced any kind of major event in their lives that has required a need for blood transfusion. And I think that that's one of the things that I'm trying to do, is to try to encourage younger people to donate, because number one is it's a great thing to do, as I said earlier. And also is that once you get into the rhythm of doing it, you'll see that it's easy. It's, as the doctor said, it's easy peasy to come and to donate. And it's that the Red Cross makes it very, very easy and very efficient, so that it's a good use of your time. And it's just that's what I would, if I was going to reach out to anybody, the group that I'm trying to target is the younger people, as well as anybody that's able to donate, but especially the young people who they just need to be educated in that process.
0: It's 18 over, right?
3: Yes.
0: Because I think the first time I gave was high school. Not a good experience. I was the girl who passed out after. But I just take a little bit longer when I give. I'm the one that if you can imagine that I can actually go more pale than I am right now when I'm donating blood, it worries everybody a little bit, but it's fine. I'm
1: I feel
0: fine.
1: Like I remember when we went to the Hilton, the DoubleTree, and the mayor at the time was Joyce Craig. I feel like there was almost a competition going on inside to see, you know,
4: who could fill it up faster.
1: Yeah, who could fill it up faster.
4: I was in the competition.
1: Yeah. Did you win? Did you win?
4: No, I didn't win.
1: You are competitive.
4: I didn't win, though. I came in second.
0: Yeah. Well, I'm starting to get competitive about this now, because I did. Well, as I was going through paperwork with my parents after they passed away, and you're kind of going through everything, and my dad was always an avid blood donor, and the most recent certificate I found, and I know he gave after that, was the Red Cross used to give out certificates. I don't know if they still do it anymore. But in 1986, he had donated up through 1986, he had donated 9 gallons of blood.
1: There you go.
0: So now I'm feeling a little pressure, and
1: you should be.
0: And I've got to get more serious about this. So I think I need to make an appointment for this week.
1: I'm going to name drop, because it's one of those realizations when you think about blood donation. As Greg was saying, you think about situations where someone needs blood. You know, what are the typical situations? But I was doing an interview several years ago with Beth Ann O'Hara, who's the mother of Sarah Silverman, who was a local theater producer here and had a local community theater company. And in the process of interviewing her, she mentioned that she had to frequently go for blood transfusions because of some medical disorder, something she had that required her to have regular transfusions. And it never occurred to me that there's people like that in the world as well, that she's no longer with us. But I mean, at that time, it was like, wow, that's part of your life, is you need to go get these transfusions just to keep your body going. And it's not like an emergency. It's not like a one-time thing. It's not like surgery. It's just part of your life maintenance. And I'm sure there are people like that that we know and don't even know, but there's so many reasons to think about that.
0: Well, and I would imagine that if it's someone regular, that she would probably be deprioritized in a shortage.
1: That's what I was thinking.
0: And as a family member, and as someone that, you know, you're fighting for your family, and you realize that, you know, this is something she also needs to live, but that emergency case, if we're really talking one day supply.
2: Rationing like that is really a challenging situation. Again, it's something that you likely would reschedule, right? Again, predicated on the fact that people step up and donate. I was thinking about Michael's comments about the demographics of people that I see at the Singer Blood Drive, and I would agree with you, Michael. It tends to skew, if you will, a little bit older, as you described. But I would say if we have listeners out there who are in their 20s and 30s, or their parents are listening and they want to talk to your kids, I hear a lot from my kids in their 20s. They want to make an impact. They want to be able to contribute to society. Well, I can't think of a better way to spend an hour of your life with an impact that, as you said, Michael, is priceless, right? Mm-hmm. And it's not replaceable.
0: Right. So how many, here's a good question. How many gallons do you end up, or what is your donation rate when you do the 2 days?
1: Or is there a goal?
3: Well, the goal this year is to collect 1,000 pints of blood. And I'm hopeful that we exceed the goal, and because it's important. I think over the past number of years that the blood drive has been in existence, they've collected almost 30,000 pints of blood.
0: Wow!
3: So, which is a pretty remarkable. The Gail Singer blood drive has at a point in its history been the largest blood drive in America, which is really hard to believe. A city of Manchester, New Hampshire, a city of a little over 100,000 people, has collected more blood in one day than any other city in America. To me, is incredible, and so we hope that we continue the tradition and just continue, because it's a great thing to do for your fellow man. It's interesting you're talking about a competitive blood donation. My wife and I
0: we're a little competitive here, so I'm getting in on the game.
3: Well, my wife and I, we're not competitive about anything, but when we go to donate blood, it's see who can fill the bag fastest.
4: Yes.
0: Oh.
3: And my wife always wins, and I think that she tells the phlebotomist to start me as soon as I lie on the couch or on the bed. So that this way here, I'm there longer than she is. So, but I don't have proof, but.
0: I think that sounds competitive, by the way.
3: It is competitive.
1: Heidi Hamer says, we're doing our blood donation again this year on Wednesday of the drive. Always a nice time to spend doing a much needed donation. And Robert Dion mentioned the New Thalian Players, which was Beth Ann O'Hara's theater group, which was really a wonderful community theater group. But I also wanted to say, I meet some people sometimes who mention like, oh yeah, I've never given blood. And I'm thinking, is it fear of the unknown? Is it not really understanding how the process works, or they think they're squeamish or something? But I can assure them, and I think most people can, the staff is so well trained to do it. It's quick and painless, really painless and fun. You feel like you're part of something.
0: And you get cookies and orange juice at the end.
1: Yeah, you get snacks, which is great. but you feel, you know, when you think about it, the fact that we can donate our blood, and it's like such a common human thread. It's like one thing we can do as human beings that we know can help other people. And like I said, I'm type A. There's some people out there
0: who are not.
1: I'm not blood. Type A, but just the blood. The rest of me is very relaxed. But it's the idea that, you know, that blood is needed for certain people. If you're type O, you know, I guess anybody can receive your blood. But
0: so O are the big people. You want as many O as possible.
1: Yeah, that's the universal. Which, interesting, I once read a book about blood types and diet, and it was interesting because it talked about O is the universal blood type. It goes back to the, and this is probably all hooey, and the doctor will correct
0: me. Yeah, you might need to.
1: It was like type O blood was like caveman blood, you know, like that's the original, the OG blood type. And so if you are type O, you basically have caveman tendencies. Peter, looking at you.
4: I don't have type O blood.
1: I just was thinking you might.
0: But you are a caveman.
1: But then there's like type A and type B. One of them is like the you know, agrarian. That's when blood types became, you know, hunter-gatherer. So if you have type A, you might prefer vegetables. Like, I don't know if this is true, but it was a book. You probably remember the book.
2: I do remember the book.
0: There it is. I need sure the I doctor can, to weigh in.
4: Yeah, let's find out sure the real answer, Carol.
2: Yeah, I'm not sure I can validate the dietary part.
1: I don't know, but we could research it. It could be true. I don't know.
2: But I would just say, you're right, type O is the one that's probably has the most utility for the most number of people. But there are people on this who are listening today who are AB, negative and positive, and those more rare ones, those require a vast number of people to donate so that the number of people who have their type mm-hmm. actually can be matched.
0: Right. So, I think Michael,
1: I was just going to say, there are people who have certain blood types who know that they're like
2: rare
1: and sort of they commit to donating when they can, because they understand that in certain situations that blood is life-saving. Like, that is, without that, a person, someone may not live. I don't know. It's a lot. It's really a lot when you think about it.
0: To think that 1 hour of your time can save
1: life. Can save many lives, probably. Yeah. One pint.
2: 100%. That's a great point.
1: Yeah.
2: I think that when we think of a pint of blood being donated, there are multiple components to that. There's the red blood cells, which are the oxygen-carrying cells you need to function and survive. The platelets to help you clot, to stop bleeding, which is a maintenance therapy. Your body does 24 hours a day, 7 days a week, not just when you cut yourself, but the platelets are always there. And then plasma, which oftentimes we use for a number of different things. We think about reversal of blood thinners, basically, is what most people would think of. But one unit has three specific types of impacts. And then there's other uses that are a little bit less common, but also very important. And you're right. If you have a rare blood type, you probably know that. And the Red Cross may have you on a list. Maybe they call you and pester you. Yeah. I don't know. But I think if you do have
0: I have heard of people that have gotten calls.
3: Yeah. Yeah, one thing I would like to add just as far as like... If you've never donated blood before, to make it easier.

0: and the your blood pumps out, and you know you're done in 5 or 6 minutes. And really, it's a fairly quick process, and it's painless, and it's just a great thing to do. Plus, also, I think to some degree, also there's some benefit of taking some of the blood out of your system, and your body then replenishes it, so that it's good for your body system as well.
1: And I think that's a good thing, because it's not just, you know, get excited about the blood drive, give once during the drive. How frequently can someone give blood once they're in the system? Because it is regenerating.
2: Yeah, you can do it multiple times per year. Ballpark is, once a quarter would be a reasonable type goal. But I think if we could encourage people to do a couple times a year, I'd probably take that as a first step, right? As opposed to not ever or only once at the drive.
1: And it's easy because, we know we've got the drive going at downtown, but the Red Cross Center is right on Reservoir Ave, right off of Mammoth Road. Easy to get to, plenty of parking.
2: 100%. And a lot of employers have these blood drives, which we appreciate when they do that, which is fantastic. I think, Michael, you should probably emphasize the swag bag, because I think it's a pretty good little treat bag.
0: I was going to mention that a little bit later on, but
3: let's jump right in.
1: But it is.
0: It is
1: orange juice and cookies.
0: Steven has done a remarkable job in accumulating a pretty remarkable swag bag. There's tickets for shows and some of the restaurants, and there's a whole host of different things in the bag. I'm not going to disclose everything, because I think some of it is the surprise when you're all done and you're walking out. But it's great. I know there's also, like, if people give the Power Reds, there's extra bonuses for those, whether it's a different restaurant certificates or what have you. So I've donated blood at other locations, and maybe you'll get a t-shirt or something like that, and that's it. Or maybe just a thank you, which is really, to me, that's as good as anything. But the fact that there is you get a t-shirt and a whole host of items in the swag bag just makes it more enjoyable and more impactful for the donor.
1: So you said people who donate Power Reds, what is that?
0: Power is the
2: It's two units.
0: It's two units, and what they do is they take blood, goes in and out of one arm, and they process it through the like a centrifuge, and that's how they donate the blood.
3: Ooh, see, June is now thinking.
1: I honestly don't think, like I said, one pint for
3: takes
1: me
3: all
1: is,
3: day. Yeah.
0: Sluggish.
1: It doesn't take all day. It wipes me out for a day.
3: Andy Sylvia is in the room, and he is A positive, as do I. So
1: I think that's
3: another thing we have in common, Andy.
1: Wow.
3: Yeah. Great.
0: Yeah, I'm A positive as well.
3: Yeah.
4: I'll tell you, though, I've been to a few of these blood drives, and it's a great thing, but there's some excitement around the event at all times. I've been there before it opened, and once the doors open, there's a lot, there's a lot going on around, like you said, the swag bags. It's turned into kind of just like, it's just one of those local events that everybody attends, and it's for such a good cause. But
3: it feels like community, right? That's how it is. It feels like a community moment, really. Lots of people come in, you see your friends and neighbors.
4: Yeah, you don't stand in line and just say, okay, here you go. There's some excitement, I think. Yeah. For the years I was there, Stephen was there every year.
3: In his fancy outfits.
4: That's right.
0: I know Stephen's there like bell to bell. And my mother-in-law she passed away a number of years ago, but she would be there every single day welcoming all the donors coming through the door there. So it's very important to our family. It's very important to the community, and I can't stress enough that it's easy to do, and it's just a great thing for mankind and for the city of Manchester and beyond. I know when you donate blood, they'll tell you where the blood is being used. You'll get an email afterwards saying the blood is used here in Manchester, or it's in Worcester or Springfield, or wherever it's needed. So it's just, again, I can't emphasize enough, it's a great thing to do.
1: Which I think is important to know, too, because our Red Cross is regional. So that one day of supply is even scarier when you think of, it's not just one day supply for our Manchester hospitals, it's for the region. And that's a lot of pressure on a system and a lot of lives that we can be saving for an hour of time.
3: And I was just going to say, in the scheme of things, and I've covered a lot of events over the years, and I know what it takes to what it goes into anything.

0: three blood drives in memory of someone who meant so much to your family, and turning that into something, turning that into a positive thing. not to promote my blood type there, but I'm just kidding. But I really,
1: it's not a dating show, Carol.
0: I know. It's not like not trying to match me up with anybody here. Husband, if you're listening, also type A positive. But I just really want to commend the Singer family for taking the initiative to do something like this that has such far-reaching impact, has meant so much to so many people over the years that we'll never know. But mm-hmm. it's an amazing feat. And I think, you know, on behalf of the grateful masses, you know, I think, thank you. Thank you to your family and to Elliott Hospital for supporting that.
2: You're welcome.
3: Hear, hear. I think it's a great tribute, and what a great legacy, a long-standing commitment, duration, great impact, and we were asked to help support. We eagerly stepped up. I can't think of something that is more on point for healthcare than a blood drive, and to have a partner in the Singer family. And I'm really looking forward to seeing Steven's outfit. they are usually unique, for sure. I'm not sure if he has to. He can repeat one in 43 years. I bet he hasn't. But I'll see what this one looks like.
0: He's probably got a schedule.
1: I mean, I think there's a challenge for Dr. Baxter. You've got your handlers here today. I think we need to see if you can get an outfit for the days.
3: Yeah, I'm not so sure about that.
0: No. Let Steven have the spotlight.
3: Might be a hard no. Yeah, but I'll be there.
0: But I did compliment you today on your
4: he did make it onto
0: combo.
4: The webpage. Yeah? I'm looking at him right now, right? You're on the
0: Yeah. But so
1: today's look is the best we're gonna get.
0: Yeah, no, it's great. But I think it's just not something people think about regularly. They might hear there's a blood drive happening somewhere and it kind of goes right over their heads. They don't really think like, oh, I should do that. I know my sister was visiting once from Pennsylvania, and she usually tries to come around our mother's birthday, our mother who art in heaven, you know, so it's okay. We just celebrate it without her. She left us, but here we are. But we decided one year to go, because the Red Cross, I live right around the corner from the Reservoir Drive. So she said, why don't we go donate blood today together? We've never done that together. We try to find some, you know, sisterly activity. So that's what we did. And I think part of it was she saw a sign on the road that said, if you donate blood today, you get something. Or there was like a perk. It was on a signboard. And it was the perk that got her thinking, like, that might be cool. We could get, like, free dinner or something. I don't know what it was. But you could make it a date night. You could make it a girls' night out, day out. You know, you can rally your friends or relatives to, and it doesn't have to be this next week. Next week is just a great, easy way to do it in one location. But you can give blood anytime, and you can make it for any reason, just like commemorating the life of Gail Singer. Mm-hmm. You can do it for your mother who art in heaven, or for any particular reason, for your birthday. You know, find interesting reasons to donate and make a day of it.
2: I just like to say I want to thank Dr. Baxter and the Elliott Hospital for being a partner of ours in a whole host of things, but especially in the upcoming blood drive. It's very important that our families are, you know, strong supporters of the hospital and all the things they do for the city. And we're glad that you've been a sponsor and a partner of ours for many years. We really appreciate it.
3: Thank you very much.
1: Great. Okay, with that, we are going to take a very quick station break, and we will be right back.

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1: Are we back? Okay. Good morning, Manchester. We are back and let's talk about it. Today we are talking about all about blood. So if you have blood, you're going to want to tune in today for some great adventure we have coming up this week on how you can use your blood to help others. This morning we have Dr. Greg Baxter, who is the president and CEO of Elliott Health System. And joining him is Michael Sidney, who is the hype man for the Gail Singer Blood Drive, 43rd annual. I'm liking that title now, so yeah. I'm just going with it.
2: Okay.
3: The hype man and the honcho.
1: We got the hype man and the honcho in the house
3: today.
1: It's
3: like a movie.
1: And it is all about giving blood. For those of you that have not heard, and I hope everybody's heard, coming this Wednesday the 26th and Thursday the 27th, I think I got those dates right, from 9 a.m. to 6 a.m. Is the 43rd annual Gail Singer Memorial Blood Drive. We talked about in the first part of the show how we actually have a shortage. We're working on about a 1 day of supply of blood for the entire region. So this is really important. And I want to touch a little bit because, you know, being 43rd annual blood drive, I know this takes a lot of work and this takes a lot of sponsors. So, Michael, if you can kind of help us out a little bit, I know Elliott Hospital is a great sponsor of this event. But who else steps up and helps you out with this?
2: Well, there's a number of sponsors. The Stebbins family, who is Procon Construction, is a big sponsor. There's a number of other ones that are involved. It's the Martinettis and the whole group of people. But in addition to the sponsors that help contribute towards paying for all the phlebotomists to come in and everything else, is we also have teams. So like if you're at a law firm, a bank, or one of the utility companies or what have you, you put together a team, and and whoever donates the most blood from that from the collective team, there's awards for that as well. So we encourage companies, you know, small and large, to be able to come together to build a team and register and come and donate.
1: So I think this is where I get excited. See, Carol knows this is coming because I am so competitive. So I will throw down, and I will be sending an email to my fellow aldermen and the Board of School Committee members to at least make a challenge that every single one of them get there and donate. I'm going to throw out a challenge to the young professionals. I think we had said one of the things that happens is most donors tend to be that 50 and above, and I think we forget that we have, you know, Manchester has a large population of young people. I think, I want to say our average age is 37 now in the city. And that's amazing and disappointing that we don't have that age group showing up. So I'm going to be sending some emails and throwing out some challenges today. How do people register?
2: There's a link up. There's a link online to be able to register to for your appointment and to come to donate the blood. And, that's basically the easiest, simplest way to do it. And, I don't know, is the link available?
1: We will make it available. We'll get it on Inklink. We'll get it out there on pages and share. We also, I think one of the things too is, you know, if your company is doing a corporate team, if they're not, there's still time, I'm assuming, to sign up teams, get appointments.
2: Absolutely.
1: We're from 9 a.m. to 6 a.m. You can make an appointment, get right in.
2: Yeah.
1: I'm assuming we encourage appointments.
2: Yes, yes.
4: If you Google 43rd Annual Gail Singer Memorial Blood Drive, it'll bring you right to the Red Cross page that has it on it. And it, I mean, the donate button is one of the first things you see. So that they make it nice and easy.
2: Yeah. It also provides a history of the blood drive over the. There's a picture of Gail and my nephew Michael, who was Gail's oldest child. She had two children, Michael and. And Jessica, but we call her Bela. That's her Hebrew name, and so that they were small children when Gail passed away. She was in her, you know, late 20s. So
1: that's amazing. That's a true testament, and so grateful that your family is willing to do this and help the community. Now, I'm assuming someone could walk in, but it could mean a longer wait time.
2: Yes, it's the best thing to do is to pre-register for your time for your appointment, because this way. You won't have to wait, and again, you'll be able to get in and you'll be able to get out. I know also the one of the other sponsors that we have is the Bar Harbor Bank. They are sponsoring the ice cream at the after you've donated, you go and you get a like a little voucher and you get ice cream.
1: Better and better. Now Martinetti's a sponsor. Can we get a glass of wine after we donate, or is that frowned
2: that's,
1: upon?
2: That's frowned upon after you donate blood to have any alcohol.
3: Who's doing the frowning?
2: I think Dr. Baxter might.
1: Oh, okay. he's frowning in the corner.
3: All right,
1: but
3: all right.
4: It's like having it's like having six wines.
1: Yeah.
3: Right.
1: Do we have to tell him? As Elliot's, you know, rates go up for the night because we're all drinking wine after giving blood.
5: Yeah, maybe just to talk about how you feel after you donate, and all of us have donated can share their experiences. I think a lot of people I talk to think it's going to be, you know, months and months before they recover, or maybe they're training for a race, or they're just concerned about their level of fatigue. They've got a busy life. The initial, if you will, woozy feeling, that resolves fairly quickly, like minutes to hours. In general, for me, I feel a little bit not myself for the first 24, right? It takes about that long to sort of equilibrate the loss of blood volume. But as Michael said, if you really hydrate on the front end and during this process, pretty much not a problem. Really, somewhat athletically, by about 2 weeks, I'm partially back, and by 3 to 4, I'm kind of back to myself. Kind of the difference, a good night's sleep versus a bad night's sleep as far as exercise. Yeah. So it's not like it goes on for a long time. Your body recovers pretty quickly.
1: I didn't realize it was that long.
3: I feel like I never feel much of a thing. Like, yeah. It's yeah. not real, doesn't really...
1: It's probably because we didn't
3: But I'm
1: go
3: not
1: for
3: terribly athletic
1: run.
3: Either. Yeah. So I'm not like, yeah, I'm not trying to go for a 3 mile run at all, ever. So there's that. But yeah. Whoa. Your microphone is not cooperating.
1: All right.
3: Peter to the rest.
1: We got it.
3: It's good.
1: We got it.
2: You know, I find also after donating it is if you hydrate before and then you hydrate afterwards, the recovery is I think it's for me personally, it's very quick.
3: Mm-hmm. And there's screening process. Like, I've been rejected in the past prior to my blood pressure medication. You know, my blood pressure was too high to give, and I probably can't now because I'm anemic. So there's a lot of things going on with me, but there's a screening process. So anybody who's unsure, you know, just go and go through that process and answer the questions, and you'll find out, you know, mm-hmm. if you're eligible that day. And if not, you might still get a pat on the back for trying, or you could probably sneak a goodie bag if you have a friend.
1: I think you always get a pat on the back for trying.
3: Yeah.
1: You know, if you have never done it before and you're not sure, go and try.
4: You don't get a swag bag.
1: No, you don't get a swag bag.
3: But I think
1: you get an A for effort.
3: It's the mystery around things. And I think that's where the media can do even better at explaining these things, and not just in advance of a blood drive, but on some regular basis. We should be educating the public about things like the things they can do in the community. There's certainly lots of volunteer opportunities, but just giving blood occasionally, like put it on your to-do list mm-hmm. of things you want to do. Help out.
1: Yeah. So we were laughing last night with some younger friends about the, you know, how terrible our parents must have been when we were younger, because TV would come on at 10 o'clock and it was the, you know, it's 10 o'clock at night. Do you know where your children are? Maybe we need to change that and do it's 10 o'clock at night. Have you signed up to donate blood lately?
3: There's a lot of public
1: and
3: service
1: get little
3: messages.
1: Fun reminders out there.
3: Halloween's coming, you know, turn it into a bloody, you know, vampire themed thing, you know,
1: Halloween themed blood.
3: I want to have your blood.
1: Come for your bloodletting.
3: Yeah.
1: Yeah. Dr. Baxter's probably glad we're not on his marketing team right now.
3: Yeah, well.
5: These are ideas.
3: We got
5: sure.
3: a lot of ideas. We're full of ideas.
1: Yeah, I always like that. Well, yeah, these are ideas.
3: These are ideas. Many ideas. Most of them not that good. But we thrive, don't we? Tune on that.
1: I think we should try the bloodletting.
3: No.
1: Halloween bloodletting.
3: Yeah, I don't know. Maybe so.
2: I don't
1: might,
2: think so.
1: Might turn into more of a culty thing.
3: Yeah, get weird. Get weird. But I think it's, you know, I mentioned maybe off the air, but I did have a transfusion a couple years ago because of my anemia situation, which I didn't know was that bad. But they rushed me in at the Elliott and fixed me up. You know, I had no oxygen getting to any parts of my brain, which was probably apparent to Peter, but I didn't realize it at the time. But, you know, but that was, you know, necessary. They pushed me right. I was in the waiting room. I jumped the line, you know, when I told them what my problem was and what my blood level was. There were some nuns in there. There were some babies in there. And they got me right in front of all those people. So,
1: in the carol thing. So I think, yeah, that's you know, an important thing is we talked about, you know, more traumatic situations where blood is important. We've talked about the other areas where, you know, just, and you know, there's accident, there's women in childbirth needing blood. I think we don't often talk about those situations where someone who is anemic and some of the, you know, maybe it's, you can give us a little idea of there's like lesser things, not as traumatic, but very important.
5: Yeah, I think what you're saying is, so the acuity, we think of like accidents and traumatic injuries or
3: yeah, we've all watched
5: surgery,
3: those TV shows,
5: right?
3: So right. All the things all you the see hospital from Hollywood. Shows,
5: totally.
3: Right? Yeah.
5: And those absolutely exist, right? As an ER doc, I've been there, seen that. Thank goodness we have the community providing blood products. Mm-hmm. But there's a large group of people who, you know, are their doctor's office and they feel tired. It turns out they have a significant anemia. Maybe they've got unknown blood loss, mm-hmm. right, from a gastrointestinal bleeding in your intestinal tract. That's the most common one. And they're significantly anemic and need a transfusion. And I wouldn't say emergent like in the next hour, but like over the next 24. So really the issue is, you're not someone who is the big sensational sale for blood product utilization. Critically important, or Carol wouldn't be here.
1: Right.
5: Right?
1: I mean, you're not sensational for the sale, but you're someone's loved one that it is sensational and it is part
5: right.
1: of it.
5: So each one's a unique event, mm-hmm. right? We do, when you talk about the 1,000 units we're trying to, in the blood drive next week, rest assured, not one of those will be wasted. Mm-hmm. It will be utilized.
1: Right.
5: It'll be utilized in a very short period of time, given the current supply of one day. I have friends or someone say, well, I don't want them to waste my precious blood. You know, my body worked really hard to make this. So don't worry about it. We don't waste anything, right? And the uses will be from that you know, sort of Hollywood-like blood product, you know, saving a life. But the two-unit transfusion is just as important. Mm-hmm. And for the person who's getting it, it's 100% important. Mm-hmm.
3: I think. You might not know exactly this process, but of course, me being the curious type, what happens to that little pint bag of blood, like once you leave it behind? What's the process of, you know, I assume there's some analyzing and some testing and some special handling of it, and then what's the little journey that it goes on?
5: So there's lots of things about it. So, I'll get most of this generally correct. So they're going to type it, right? You're going to screen it for Rh positive, negative, O, A, B, A, all these things. And they're going to then, you know, be able to direct it where they need it. But the subcomponents, the platelets, the plasma, all of that's going to be stripped out. And all of those unique features are all precious resources. So they have really a production line. Once it comes out of you, it's going to be partitioned. I actually asked one of the technicians one of the first times I had donated, you know, do they have, what's their like quality assurance process? And she said, are you asking me if we make mistakes and lose a pint? I said, kind of. She's like, never happens. Right? So they're very specific about it. It is really a well-oiled machine, which is great because there's no waste in the process.
1: That's right. Now, I know some people donate, see if I get this right, they actually go in and specifically donate platelets.
5: Yeah, you can.
1: What is that process and how does that help the blood supply system?
5: So it's similar. Platelets have a very fast turnover in your body. So if I'm not mistaken, you can donate platelets more frequently than red blood cells, which, you know, take, you know, on the order of 8 to 12 weeks for your body to replenish one unit of red cells. Platelets specifically can be donated just for that. You can donate plasma. And a lot of the Boston, if you will, or other academic systems often set up research protocols around these things. So there's the blood drive the Red Cross does, which is really probably the biggest community impact. And then there's more specific donations you can do either for a research trial or specific therapies that you might even be someone you know that mm-hmm. tickles your fancy and you say, wow, my cousin just got a platelet transfusion and I would like to contribute to that type of thing. You can do mm-hmm. that as well.
1: Okay. That's good. So
2: again, I would just want to make sure thank all the sponsors that yes. we have for the, I know the other, as I Liz said earlier, the presenting sponsor is Dr. Baxter and the, Elliott Health System, Coca-Cola is another sponsor, Canobie Lake, another sponsor, Cross Insurance, HCA Healthcare, the Harbor Group, Martinetti's Company, Members First, the Stebbins Family and Procon Construction, Rath, 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So there's a very, you know, a large group of people that are the sponsors that help to fund the blood drive. And again, the our family also is involved in providing, you know, financial support. And again, please register and come out and donate.
1: And I think that's a great testament. I mean, that's a fantastic sponsor list. And if you're not on it yet, I'm sure you can also go to the website, and there's still probably time to sponsor and help out. If any of them are, you know, once you give blood, it would be great if you could, you know, stop in and support those sponsors.
2: Yeah, we also have a media partner is Binny Media. So, but again, again, please support the sponsors as they're giving back to us and to the into the community. So it's important. So have like a reciprocal arrangement.
1: Yeah, give blood, help our sponsors, and make the world a better place.
2: There you go.
1: Kind of up there with world peace, Carol. I'll throw that in there for you.
3: All you need is blood. I've got a million of jingles in my head right
1: so
3: now.
1: So Carol's going to be singing and performing.
3: Yeah. No, not really.
1: To which, again, Dr. Peter, Baxter is Peter's shaking his head saying, nope.
3: Peter's judging me.
4: I'm not judging anything.
3: No. Okay. It's okay. You can if you
1: this
3: want.
1: This is a no judgment zone, Carol.
4: Yeah. Come on, Carol.
3: I know.
1: No better than
3: I know.
1: That.
3: No, it is a funny because you think about it at different aspects of your life, like childbearing years and all of that, or when your parents end up having to go to the hospital in their later years, or things happen. But we don't really, we kind of take it for granted, I think, a little bit. We know the Red Cross is out there. We hear about them, I think, a little bit more here anyway, when there's a fire, you know, the Red Cross is there to assist. But this is really the essence of, I think, why they do what they do.
1: Yeah, I think, you know, to have one agency that can do so many different things, but this is truly, individuals can make a difference. And like you said, it's in, you know, I wish we could get younger people in understanding that it is, you know, key childbirth years, and that being a number one situation where women are likely to lose blood.
5: Yeah, it's usually a not well known, and again, I don't want to scare people. It is not a common event, however. When it happens, it is obviously not the experience people were thinking was going to happen that day, right?
1: Well,
5: the joyous occasion you were thinking about, and then, boy, you look really pale, and what are we going to do about that? And so just a little bit of a plug maybe for the Red Cross. I mean, what an amazing organization, right? When you go to the Singer Blood Drive, the first time I went, I was working with a technician from St. Albans, Vermont. And I didn't know that as she was, you know, setting me up with the IV and all of these things. And then I said, well, where are you from? And she said, St. Albans, Vermont. I said, are you here just for the drive for 2 days? She goes, oh, yeah, it's a whole regional event.
1: Wow.
5: So they pool these resources, and they were excited to be there because, as Michael said, it's one of the largest and has been the largest in the country. And so there's a sense of pride for them. And exactly. They think about, they're there. And basically, she was saying, sometimes a blood drive is a little bit slow, but this one is like clockwork. Mm-hmm. They're just going one patient to the next. And I don't mean to make that sound cavalier. It's standard treatment. They're just really, really good at it.
1: Mm-hmm.
3: This is going to sound... See, this, I have too much time on my hands to think, because June's doing all the heavy lifting with the actual questions. But I'm sitting here thinking about educating our young people. And this may happen already that I'm not aware of. But, you know, we have something like Leadership Greater Manchester that businesses participate in, where people spend months getting to know the city and all the different aspects of it. I'm thinking, couldn't they come up with something for our graduating seniors from all of our high schools, that's some type of Leadership Greater Manchester vibe, but instead of that, it's like you, and it doesn't have to be a scavenger hunt, but you can make it a game where you're going to be educating them as we send you out into the world now that you've been in school for all these years. You know, here's things you may not know about our community, and it would be an educational sort of it could be self-guided, or it could be they could do it as a bunch or competitively to see who can find the most stuff, but show them, like, this is what the Red Cross does, and this is the importance of blood donation and why. you know, and you can get into that along with a lot of other nonprofit organizations in the city that they may not have exposure to because they're young and they're just mm-hmm. learning to read, write, and do math, and then they're going out into the world. But what responsibility do we have as the elders of our community and the people in charge of stuff to find a way to translate that to young people about to exit the school system and give them like almost like the guidebook, the map, the passport, the thing that will help them stay connected to the city? One of the criticisms is that young people, you know, they get out of high school and then they leave, they go off to college and then they never come back. I don't think that's true anymore, but I don't know if we're giving them enough education about what makes Manchester, Manchester, and all the organizations that what they're doing and why they need to find their place in that. And I think that would be a great collaborative project.
1: Well, you gave me another group to challenge. My LGM class and every other LGM person in the city should be donating. And I think that's something that we need to get on the agenda through the chamber for Health Day. Health Day, I think, should talk about the importance of donating blood. I know we go over, when I did Health Day, we went over a lot of different things, you know, public health, what's available, but I think that would be an interesting topic to get with the chamber and add to that. But yeah, I'll challenge all my LGM. I'm going to be busy on social media this afternoon.
3: Yeah, you got a lot of work to do, June.
1: Got some things to do. Got some challenges to throw out there and try to get them all in there.
3: Well, it's a tough job, but someone's got to do it. Never mind all the other things you have to do, but.
1: Yeah, but there's fun things to do and then there's the work.
3: Yeah. No, but I do think that's like we take a lot of things for granted that someone's in charge of spreading the word and not just the media, but I can only spread the word about things that exist. But the hazard of being me is that I also kind of dream up things that could exist if somebody would champion them. And it might be something within the school district or within the city, some sort of a thoughtful task force situation.
1: Like I said, we used to do, when I graduated high school, we did a blood drive at the high school. It was seniors 18 and over, and we actually did it right in the gym. And that was a good way to kind of get us thinking about it.
3: Yeah, well, let's do that again. Can we?
1: Well, we could. Are we allowed? I mean, my experience was the, you know, one that passed out, but hey.
3: Well, look how much tougher you are now.
1: Have to be known for something, right?
5: Well, Carol, I'd say that, you know, Elliot would be very happy to help support both the chamber and these educational mm-hmm. events. I don't think it's a tough sell on the importance. I think, as you mentioned probably 30 minutes ago, it's the education. People mm-hmm. are just not aware that there's only one way to get blood products. Just one.
3: Yeah.
5: That alone is compelling. And then you think of the particular impacts and uses, and you probably maybe a degree of separation as an individual from someone who's either received a blood product, mm-hmm. right, in any situation. So I think there's a lot of room to run there where we could do something impactful. Yeah. And I love the fact you're calling out colleagues, right? I might do that back at Elliott this afternoon.
1: Yeah, I think let's just do a call out day. Everybody help people out.
4: It works. That's how I got into giving blood.
2: Yeah. Pressure always works.
1: Great. Yeah. Yeah. I said, I'm competitive. So for me, it's just like game on. If I'm going to be out there doing it, I want everybody out there doing it. And I think one of the things you brought is it really is the only way to get blood. We're doing amazing work in the Mill Yard and our biotech, and you know, we're growing organs, we're growing tissue, but we can't grow blood.
5: Correct.
1: I mean, that is one thing that everybody can do. And like I said, it's an hour out of your life, and we're going to encourage people to Google the Singer Blood Drive, go to the American Red Cross website, get your appointment. Again, it's Wednesday, August 26th from 9 a.m. to 6 p.m., Thursday, August 27th from 9 a.m. to 6 p.m., get your appointment, take an hour out of your day and help out in the community. People are looking for ways to help the community. This is a pretty big, painless, easy way. It's not money. It's an hour of your time and something that, you know, we desperately need. So in just kind of starting our little wrap up, is there anything else that we need to know going into Wednesday and Thursday? And other than, you know, look, you spend an hour, you get a swag bag.
3: How does
1: have fun?
3: How does the parking work? Can you utilize the hotel parking?
2: Yeah, they have parking at the and it's also that gets validated at the
3: so free parking. Yeah. There it is.
2: So it's a painless process. It's easy, and I'm asking everybody. I said please go online, register to donate, And it just, as I said earlier, I said donating blood, it doesn't cost anything, mm-hmm. but it's priceless because it can save lives. Mm-hmm. So really, it's so important, and everybody can do it.
1: And it's deeply personal. And like you said, I'm sure we all know someone who has gotten a transfusion. We're going to be in a situation where we're going to have a loved one that needs it, or God forbid, it's going to be us that needs it. And we're going to wish that we had taken that hour of our time.
5: 100%.
1: So we want everybody out there. We can probably get Peter to talk about it a little bit more tomorrow morning on his.
4: Monday morning. I'll do it every day next week. And
1: okay.
4: I will do it every day next week. And I can actually, I know there's other media outlets there. I know Benny is a sponsor. Mm-hmm. I think WZID usually.
1: They should be.
4: Usually broadcast. Mm-hmm. And we've done it in the past. Now, would we have to clear it with you guys, or can we just show up?
2: I'm just curious.
4: We can talk about that. Yeah.
1: The hype guy.
4: But no, I mean, I'm telling you, like, I literally, we did it for 3-4 years or, and we had fun down there. You were with us a few times. Mm-hmm. It is like a
3: who's who, as people would walk in.
1: Yeah. I'll hang out with you and call people out all day long.
4: Oh, it's a fun time. I think we had Governor John Sununu here at the time, and we didn't talk to anything. We talked to him about, cause that's when the thing at the, grocery stores about the sandwich bags. Remember that?
1: Oh, yes.
4: Yeah. Anyway, but it was a lot of fun. That's why I encourage everyone to head down. So, mm-hmm.
1: if nothing else, it's an hour of your time and a great party while you're helping someone else. So,
2: absolutely.
1: Always having a good time. So, with that, we are in our wrapping up moments. So, I have one question for each of you, because we do in Ben Dion form one full thing. Dr. Baxter, one word that describes Manchester.
5: Outstanding.
1: Great. Michael.
2: I would say it's a large community that works towards a common goal. And if you want to do something, you can get it accomplished here, because you can build a ground force and achieve a goal.
1: And definitely proof of that with the blood drive. So thank you both so much. Thank you, Elliott Healthcare System, for sponsoring this. Thank you, Michael and the Singer family, for all you're doing. And we look forward to seeing everybody on Wednesday and Thursday.
2: Absolutely.
1: Have a great weekend.
2: Have a nice weekend, everybody.

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0: You got to stand for something or you're going to fall for anything. Mr. Aaron Tippin for you right there. Great song. And Reba before that with Fancy. I am Rob with Vern Gosden.
1: At your house.

place, just like it is.

Oh yeah, our rockin' years. That is Dolly and Ricky Van Shelton. Great song for you. Hope you guys are enjoying Rob's Classic Country Encyclopedia for this week, where we look at nothing but the best classic country ever recorded. So great to have everybody along. We are heard on multiple radio stations. I think we're on 70-plus radio stations this week, I do believe. I will check that number. I mean, the number changes and it gets higher every week, so I will have to double check on that and see exactly how many stations we got this week. Here's Mr. Don Williams for you. Great song called True Love, right here with Rob and his Classic Country Encyclopedia.

I Will Love You Forever If I Want To. That is the daughter of country music legend Mel Tillis. Her name is Pam Tillis. Love that song. Mike Reed, former Cleveland Brown football player from way back in the day, with Walk on Faith, and Marty Stewart with Little Things. Let's keep it going right now with Ricky Van Shelton.

Elvis for you and Let Me Be Your Teddy Bear. Yes, Vince Gill in front of that pocket full of gold. I am Rob, and we have another hour of classic country music on the way. 1984 will be our next hour, so hang on, y'all.

nine-man band from Atlanta with Bill Davidson on lead vocals. That is Atlanta. David Allen Coe up next. 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
1: Go ahead, punk.

I'm eating right and living good, drinking those fruity little drinks on Mexico. Yeah. Eddie Rayburn from Lafayette, Louisiana. George straight up next. King George with Right or Wrong.

good looker, and I know what you're looking for. You've been looking over every man at the bar. Well, honey, I know I got a few years on you, but if you're shopping around, let me tell you a thing or two.

Playing the best classic country, John Anderson, and When You Get on the Whiskey, Let Somebody Else Drive, from Spring Hill, Louisiana. Before that, Joe Stampley with Brown Eyed Girl. Here is Ricky Skaggs.

Love that song. Yeah, that's the late, great Joe Bonsall right there on lead vocals for the Oak Ridge Boys. All the music this hour took you back to 1984. Merle Haggard was in front of that. Someday When Things Are Good, and Johnny Lee with Lane Brody, The Yellow Rose. I am Rob Charles. Thank y'all. Thank you so much, all 72 radio stations. And all you great listeners, I want to appreciate every single one of y'all for joining us. Y'all can catch me same time, same place next week, and we will do it all over again. Until then, y'all have a great week. Take care of each other and take care of yourself. Bye-bye, everybody. Rob out.

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Old man Wrigley lived in that white house down the street where I grew up. 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We struck a friendship up. Spent a few long summers out on his old porch swing. Said he was in the war, went in the Navy, lost his wife, lost his baby. Broke down and asked him one time, how you keep from going crazy? He said, I'll see my wife and son in just a little while. I asked him what he meant.

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You have embarrassed us all. The whole Hey Hira delegation. 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You be there. You hear me, Coy? 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Be there, Coy. And Coy, don't answer the phone, Uddin.

Raiders. 321, please. 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What do you mean, who is this? This is Bubba. Why wasn't you at the banquet? What do you mean all you had to wear was a Hawaiian flowery shirt? You may think you're fooling some people, but everybody's seen the little redhead. That's right, everybody. Why, she come running right through the dinner right in the middle of the pineapple sherbet. Didn't have nothing on but your fez, Coy. Coy, you the only one's got a fez with a propeller on top. Yeah, yeah, and she's yelling out the secret code too, Coy. We're gonna have to change it now. Dad, baby, Coy, we're gonna have to have a special meeting when we get back to Hayhira about your conduct at this here convention. Embarrassing. What do you mean? It don't make no difference if she was sent over from the Knights of Columbus. Coy, you be at the secret conclave tonight, you hear me? And keep it a secret.

0: Operator, room 320. How'd you know? Hello, Coy, where have you been? Knew you wasn't at the meeting. Well, I found out that at 3 o'clock this morning you was out there in your Fruit of the Looms in the motel swimming pool with a bunch of them waitresses from the cocktail lounge. I just hope Charlene don't find out about this, Coy. What? Well, how'd you get that big motorcycle up there on the high dive, Coy? Now, Coy, dad burn it, that ain't no way to act. We supposed to be pillars of the community. When we get back to Hayhida, you can just turn in your ring and your tie tack. Because, Coy, you are out of the shrine. That's right. You're going to have to pack your bags and leave town. You're going to be blackballed, Coy. What do you mean you might join the Hell's Angels? Coy, Coy, don't you hang up on me. Don't you crank that motorcycle. Who's that giggling in the background, Coy? Huh? Hello? Hello? Operator, we is cut out. Yeah, room 321. Coy, don't you hang up on me. I'm the illustrious potentate. This is the IP Coy.
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3: Hello. Friday is Hawaiian Shirt Day.
4: Sure is, everybody. Good morning, good morning. It's Friday. It's the morning show. And we are here, 95.3 FM WMNH. Yeah, all right, there we go. All right, good morning. Good morning, Matt.
5: Good morning, Peter.
4: Welcome. Welcome to Friday.
5: I love Aloha Shirt Day.
4: I'm telling you. Even Buzz has it going on.
6: I got one.
5: We're breaking him.
4: Right, that's a nice one you got there.
5: I know.
4: I thought it was very nice. I saw some butterflies, and then I saw the skull.
6: The skull on there?
4: Yeah, the skull on. See?
6: Oh yeah.
4: You don't even notice it. You don't even notice it.
5: Yeah, I just wanted to look really metal.
4: All right.
6: Metal in a Hawaiian shirt. Okay. Aloha shirt, whatever.
5: It's Aloha metal.
6: Okay. I think we're on.
4: All right, here we go. Facebook Live, everybody, is up and running. Phone lines are open. 250-6007. You got something on your mind? Yeah, give us a call. So I drove by Celebrate Ed yesterday. What a success. I mean, the park was busting out. I mean, it was that crowded. So, wow, Manchester proud. Good for you. That's a fantastic event.
6: I went and walked through the whole thing.
4: Yeah.
6: Like twice. I was amazed. It was unbelievable. And the turnout of the kids.
4: Yeah, no kidding.
6: Huge. Like, the line was huge to get the backpack. And, they had plenty of them. I saw them in the back. I went around the back, and man, it was amazing.
4: Really,
6: and the haircuts were going on. And
5: see that
6: music and
5: thinking about those kids, and you know, you got the fresh cut, you got a new backpack, you got your supplies. Just kids like that who really don't have those opportunities, going in with that little bit of confidence.
6: Yeah,
5: and
6: everybody will be
5: feeling right.
6: Yeah, everybody. I mean, it was, and there was more than that. The, you know, PD was there. They had their little ice cream truck going.
4: Yeah.
6: And just the whole connection to the community was, it's wild. It was really good.
4: The park looked fantastic. It really did. Really, really nice.
6: Saw a bunch of people, I know, and it was great. That was great. I had a good time. I walked through
4: hundreds of people.
6: Times.
4: I mean, literally hundreds.
6: Yeah.
4: It wasn't, no joke.
6: Yeah.
4: Then around the corner, you had the Veterans Park, you had the Levitt concert series. Right,
6: a little bit later on, yeah.
4: So,
5: You know, and that's what bothers me when people talk bad about Manchester. You see these events where the community comes together and does all this, and it's like...
6: Yeah, but you don't see them at positive places. You never see those people there.
5: No.
6: You see, you know what I mean? They're never around when things like that are going on. They always want to...
4: It's good stuff, though. I mean, really.
5: It is. I mean, look at you see a community
6: Nothing
5: come together
6: it,
5: like
6: man.
5: That for kids?
6: Yeah. I mean, Manchester Proud, they got it going on.
5: They're awesome.
6: That's got to be, you know, almost like planning.
4: What are we, 6 years in Manchester Proud, since it was established?
6: But that's got to be a year-long...
4: Kind of part of the legacy of... former mayor Bob Baines, right?
6: Yes.
4: I mean, he and
6: educator.
4: I mean,
6: yeah, it was him and I think Brad Cook that started it, if I'm not mistaken.
4: Yeah, yeah. We had him on the show here
6: when they were going with it.
4: Yeah, we had the first
6: like kickoff type.
4: Yeah, we had the
5: inaugural year.
4: Yeah,
6: yeah.
4: Mr. Bressinger, right? The
6: Yeah. Good stuff.
4: And man.
6: And they have a lot of people involved. If you drove by,
4: Is it Barry?
6: Yes, yes.
4: Okay, good. Yeah. I just wanted to make sure. Yeah. I didn't want to get his name wrong because, I mean, wow.
6: Did you see all the people like the orange shirts on when you drove by?
4: Yeah.
6: Did you happen to notice?
4: Yeah.
6: So those are all volunteers in this thing.
4: Really?
6: So, I mean, there was probably 100 of them anyways.
4: That's great.
6: So how long does that take to, that's going to be a year long thing to you know, organize. But yeah, man, that thing is really taking off. Good stuff.
4: Yeah. So I don't know, man, who played last night? I forget. I had it written down.
5: I'm not sure.
6: Oh, at the Levitt?
4: Yeah.
6: Yeah, I forget too.
4: And in case you thought the fun stopped there, it didn't. There's a movie in Veterans Park tonight.
6: Right.
4: I think it's Utopia.
6: Plus, they had, did you see the mayor at Diz's doing the old home day declaration?
4: Did. Really? Yeah. Okay, yeah. I didn't see
6: it. I think that was kind of a brain trust to Judy.
4: No, I get it.
6: I'm not putting words in her mouth, but like, and so, yeah, they had that going on. It was a...
4: Yeah.
6: A lot going on down there.
4: A lot going on in downtown Manchester. I mean, really.
6: Yeah.
5: Great. Why can't I find anything on this?
4: Well, I mean, you should be able to. All right.
5: Thanks.
4: Yeah, you should be able to. Let's see. We have Andy coming up in a little bit. Looking forward to that. It's Friday. You always love a Friday, right? You get that little, I mean, you know, talking about this yesterday, it's not like the old days where, you know, 9 to 5 days, Monday through Friday, people work all hours of the day, all hours of the night now, right? I mean.
6: Yeah.
4: Sure. But I'll tell you, there's nothing like having, you know, you're lucky if you have the original weekend off, right?
6: Saturday and Sunday. Yeah.
4: Because you need that.
6: Yeah. Yeah. Sometimes people's weekends are during the week.
4: Yeah. Now. See, I don't want that.
6: Yeah.
4: I don't want that.
6: Yeah.
4: I'm just telling you what.
6: You want old school.
4: I want old school, you know.
6: Yeah.
4: Hey, it's, you know. You know, at the end of the week, even Thursday, you're like, all right, tomorrow's Friday, you know.
5: One more day.
4: Yeah. And then as that day goes on, you get excited and,
6: Sometimes, you know, if you're in the jobs and the weekend isn't the best time, like if you're on call at DPW,
4: sometimes
6: the weekends are not.
4: Anytime you're on call can't be good because you know the call. No call is a good call when you're on call. That's my motto.
6: Yeah.
5: You start doing something and guaranteed you're going to get the call halfway through.
4: You know what? There's some people out there that are like sitting by the phone waiting to get the call.
6: Yeah.
4: Right? Like people.
6: I've had guys like that, and I've also had guys complain to me about everyone they get.
4: Right.
6: But usually I got them,
5: it's always my weekend.
6: When it got up to me towards the end, if I get in the call, then it was not a good situation. It was probably a bad accident somewhere.
4: Yeah.
6: Yeah.
4: Absolutely.
6: No good. Knock the pole down.
4: All right. Let's say good morning to some Facebook livers here. Aaron Mills, good morning. Let's say Miriam, good morning to you. Melanie, she says my leaves on my shirt look like a butt crack. Is that true, Matt?
6: Leaves on your shirt look like a butt crack?
4: Yes. That's what.
6: Okay.
4: I don't think so.
5: What?
6: I'm trying to find it. You know how you try to find something in a picture?
4: Yeah, no.
5: Where's Waldo?
4: You have to change. No, you have to look at it different, like one of those pictures.
6: Okay, I got to close my eyes and redo it.
4: And then look at it at a different perspective.
5: Stare at it for 30 seconds, then close your eyes.
4: Right.
5: No, I don't see any butt cracks. You're safe.
4: Oh, so that was last night at Diz's. That all coincided together. Wow.
6: Yeah.
4: Good stuff. I love it.
5: I do too. I think it's great.
4: All right. Yeah. Surf's up. I wish. Let's see. Yeah. Everybody loves our Hawaiian shirts. When do we stop?
5: Well, we have to wait until after your birthday.
6: Labor Day?
4: At the summer. Well, wait a second. No, not Labor Day. No. Summer goes till September, way into September.
6: But you know, that's when things stop. You know what I mean? Like you close your pool on Labor Day, right?
5: I don't know. I don't have a pool.
6: I know, but you know, Memorial Day to Labor Day is like, you know, things are happening at the beach.
4: I get that. But technically, Buzz.
6: Yes.
4: Summer continues.
6: It does. It does.
4: Till the when is it this year, Matt? Is it the 21st, 22nd?
5: Let's see.
4: I'm glad I don't have a winter birthday.
6: I'm a big fall guy. I love the fall. So bring it on.
4: You like the fall? Mike Doyle. He likes the smell.
6: Everything. I do too. I'm with him.
4: You know, the crunchy leaves.
6: Yeah.
4: Yeah.
6: The cold part I can do it out, but
4: yeah.
5: Man, we got a long summer.
4: Why?
5: 31st, August.
4: Well, what? No.
6: No. That's the last day of summer. No,
4: it's either the 20th. It's the 21st, 22nd.
6: What are you doing over there on that thing? You can't find anything.
5: The 22nd.
4: Yeah, it's the 22nd this year.
6: 22nd of September?
4: I'm not even on the cusp. I'm like right in the... I'm still... My birthday is in the summer.
5: Yep.
6: Yeah.
5: Aloha shirt days.
6: I've decided I'm skipping, Ryan.
4: You think the birthday will be the last day we wear... I'm going to change before that, I think. I'm going to put these away before... I might be with Buzz on this one, Matt.
6: Yeah.
5: I don't know, man. Labor Day. I think we should just go all the way to the end.
4: Man. Did you hear him? I don't know, man.
6: Well, you were wearing them before anyways. You can keep going.
5: Yeah.
6: Nobody's stopping you.
4: Yeah, you can. He wasn't going to wear them all winter, but it looks like he's going to go for it.
5: No, I'm not wearing them all winter.
6: No.
4: You got to put them away only because in the springtime, or, you know
5: you get excited.
4: You know the days when you can bring, you know, it's time. And that day is a good day because you're not sick of the shirts.
5: I can't wait to see my collection over the winter get good.
4: All right. Let's say Jan Popelon, good morning to you. Heidi, good morning to you. Let's see. Wow. All right. Phone lines are open. That's my stomach. Did you hear that?
5: You hungry?
4: I must be. Because if you listen during the replay, you can probably hear that. let's see. Melanie says, these are all lies. The fall season starts on September 1st.
5: Nope.
6: Okay.
4: Well, I mean, yeah, if you want, I mean, but you know, it's not true. I mean, you can lie to yourself.
5: Yeah, but she's a spooky season person, so.
4: Yeah, it's not spooky season yet.
5: Not yet, because it has to have that little crispness after the sun goes down.
4: It's just not spooky.
5: Huh.
4: Spooky
5: Why
4: season.
5: Why do people want summer to end so fast?
4: Yeah, I don't.
5: I don't either.
4: Because I don't care about your pumpkin spices and all that either. You know, there's some people lining up like, oh, when the pumpkin spice come out?
6: Oh,
4: You know, no. I guess I'm grievancing again today.
5: That's fine. That's a grievance that's worth addressing.
4: Right. No.
5: And all that.
4: We're probably going to get a call because I'm complaining about pumpkin spice now.
5: Yeah, but even at Dunkin's already, they've got the pumpkin coming out. And it's like, come on.
4: Are they? They're already doing it?
5: They're already pumping the pumpkin.
4: I'll be at the, I still once in a while will get a coffee, more than once in a while, but at Dunk's. And if you look at the menu of all the refreshers and weird, I don't even know what these drinks are.
5: Yeah.
4: You know what I'm talking about?
6: They got all kinds of
4: what
6: stuff.
4: What is cold foam?
6: I don't know.
5: Let's find
6: out. They're trying to keep up with Starbucks or what? Is that what that is? That's probably what it is, right?
4: I don't go to Starbucks because I don't want to talk that language.
6: Yeah. No grande for you, huh?
4: No. Well, no. I have gone to Starbucks and I have said the words, but I don't like it.
5: Excuse me. Can I get a grande? No. Can't I just get a coffee with some mocha flavor?
6: Well,
4: okay, man. And some cold foam.
6: You can order it on your phone, Matt. You don't have to say the words. You know, you can order it on your phone.
5: Yeah, but again, you know, that's like...
6: Just saying.
5: Like, I'll use drive-thrus like in the morning, stuff like that, but I would much rather go inside and actually deal with a human face-to-face.
6: Okay.
5: And
6: you give them cash money, like old school?
5: Yeah.
4: Yeah.
5: Count out my change.
6: Like, yeah, like they can't count their change these days.
4: Well, we learned to count our change because of the junior consumer tip from the Better Business Bureau. Do you remember?
6: Yeah.
4: Right?
6: Yeah. Yeah.
4: Always count your change.
6: Yeah, that's true.
4: And then he's riding down the road.
6: Yeah.
4: Always count your change.
5: Yeah, I mean, come on.
4: Do you remember those?
5: Yeah.
4: Because there's a lot of them.
6: But
4: like, hey, abominable, what are you doing? I'm balancing my meal. You remember?
6: Yeah.
4: Then he had like chocolate cake and stuff. And she said, you can't
6: eat
4: all that.
6: Here you go with that memory, man.
4: You can't eat all that stuff.
6: I don't know where it comes from, but I remember when you say it for sure.
4: Yeah. balance in my meal.
5: But see, but that's how we knew they worked. You still remember.
4: Oh, yeah. My God, yeah. Life lessons.
6: But in our day, cash was king, right? I mean, if you went somewhere, you paid cash. Now, nobody... No, it's a small percentage.
4: Most places, most arenas don't take cash.
6: No, they don't take it. No.
4: Our arena here, no cash.
6: No.
4: Well, don't bring cash, man.
6: No.
4: Unless you're trying to buy a doobie outside.
6: Yeah. Oh, boy.
4: No, but yeah, they don't take cash.
5: No, nowhere. It's crazy.
6: That's like, why the kids can't count change. Like, everybody rags on them, but like... They're not used to it.
4: I've heard that there's a large percentage of young people that can't read a face clock, like a clock.
6: Well, that's... I don't know.
4: That's strange.
6: I get that. It is strange.
4: Are these clocks going to go away eventually?
6: I don't know.
4: I mean...
5: They are pretty much obsolete now.
6: I've seen, like, I don't know.
4: So what do they do when they buy their cool watches?
5: They don't... They all have eye watches.
6: Yeah.
4: Well, some people have other watch. You know, there's a watch group out there that like, you know, real.
6: Yes.
5: But that's just so that they look cool.
4: Well, yeah, I figured. Thank you.
6: But they can't. Tell what time it is. Yeah. I mean, you've seen the videos with the kids trying to use the old school phones, right?
5: Oh, the rotaries.
6: Not even rotaries.
4: Just a push button.
6: Just a push button phone. They don't know how to use it, right? There was one, the guy says, I'll give you I'm going to go in the other room and call me with that phone. And if you can call me, I'll give you $1,000 or whatever. And could not figure it out. Dialing with the phone hung up already. Yeah. You know what I mean? And then picking up. Oh, no, you have to dial zero first. And they're trying to. Oh, it's the funniest.
4: Absolutely. All right. And then David Stack says, bring back cursive. I mean, I don't know. My mom still writes in cursive. There's a whole generation out there that are real swift with that pen.
6: Oh, man, did I hate that.
4: I don't like it either. Grade. You ever try to make a Q? You ever try to make a capital Q?
6: I just remember.
4: It's like a big giant 2.
5: Yeah.
4: But with a loop in it. Yeah. What?
6: That was third grade. I do remember that because that was...
4: Well, they had it all on the top of the blackboard or the chalkboard.
6: And I was in a Catholic school. Yeah.
4: You have to write in cursive.
6: Yeah, man.
4: Ugh.
6: I hated that.
4: I don't know why. Do you enjoy it, Matt?
5: I like writing in cursive.
4: Oh.
6: Well, now, I mean, fine. But
4: I didn't realize Matt was so, wow. You can write good in cursive?
5: Decent.
4: All right. Yeah? You can write a whole paragraph in cursive.
6: Do you scribble your signature or do you cursive it nicely?
5: It depends what I'm signing.
4: I have the same. I've had the same signature my entire life.
6: You can't read it, right?
4: No.
6: Yeah, that's not
5: do a signature today.
6: Yeah,
4: that's it. That's my.
6: That's okay.
4: My T. I do the T's pretty awesome. Like, it's taken me this long to master that. I guess it's my autograph, right?
6: Yeah.
4: This page in the notebook could be worth money someday.
6: Could be.
5: Right? Signature.
4: Yeah, from that day. He talked about his signature. Oh, man. All right. Well, anyway. So, the saga with Glenn.
6: Yeah.
4: We talked about it yesterday. And I'm not saying this in any mean or funny way. Apparently, we did some investigating, correct? I mean,
5: yes.
4: And, apparently, this has all been like, it's part of, you remember how we got hacked on? I don't know.
6: Yeah.
4: But somebody's messing with them. Somebody's messing with them.
6: Yep.
4: And it's not good. It's like, and I'm not saying, it happens to a lot of people.
6: In some way, it happened to me, right?
4: And this is, and that's all I'm going to say about it. It's a private. Yeah. It's a private matter.
6: Yeah.
4: We have a lot of fun with Glenn, but at the end of the day, this isn't funny at all.
6: No.
4: You know what I mean?
6: I mean,
4: it's happening to a lot of people, and it I don't know. I mean, I'm glad that somebody caught this.
6: Yeah. He'll be okay.
5: Yeah, and again,
4: he's going to be fine.
6: I saw Glenn out in the wild last night a little bit.
4: He's going to be fine. Of course he is.
6: He was walking
4: home. But like someone taking advantage home, of so. Somebody or trying to.
6: Ah, man.
4: I personally think it
6: yeah. if it's a person, you know, not a hacker, then they deserve a punch in the teeth.
4: Well, just like what happened to you or what happened.
6: Yeah, what happened to me was intricate. That was a hacking.
4: I know, but I think this is too, because yeah. I think that happened to him too, because he early on was saying.
6: Well, I know he was telling me about his Facebook.
4: Yeah.
6: Yeah.
4: So maybe that's connected and they got to know him.
6: It could be.
4: Because if you're watching someone's Facebook, you can get to know them and know they're like.
6: Yeah, messenger them. And then, right. Yeah. Yeah.
4: It's a horrible thing. So, I mean.
6: It can happen to anybody.
4: And that's why. And it's not because, listen, it happens to a lot of people. And it happens to a lot of good people. You said you knew people that were falling for your fake buzz thing.
6: Totally.
4: It's not your fake buzz thing, but.
6: Totally.
5: Falling for fake buzz.
4: And it doesn't mean that you're.
6: No.
4: It does, you know.
6: No, because
4: it mean you're an.
6: Because they're messaging. They think it's me when they're messaging someone. And so, you know, I've never really done anything to be untrustworthy in my life. So that, you know, they're trusting what they're hearing from what they think me. The lesson is, you know, when you're on that messenger, you know, be very careful about who you're messaging and
4: make
6: what
4: sure,
6: you say on there.
4: Yeah, make sure you're talking to the right person.
6: And have them text you.
4: Because how many times have you got a friend request and it's by someone that was already your friend? And I'm like, hold on a second. And I go and check.
6: Well, that's what people are doing with mine now because, you know,
4: I redid
6: my
4: page.
6: Two or three times. Because I originally wanted to just recover that page just so I could delete it. Plus, I had a lot of things on there that, you know, from my days. But, you know, Glenn, you know, there's nothing to be embarrassed about or anything. It happens to a lot of people. So, you know, you didn't fall for anything. You know, it wasn't like. He'll be fine.
4: Hopefully he's back on next week. Gets to the bottom of whatever.
6: Whoever it was.
4: But I did want to bring attention to, especially in the senior community.
6: Yeah,
4: be careful. Is the most vulnerable. It's almost turning into an epidemic. You're hearing about this stuff all the time.
6: All the time. And in our community.
4: So before you do anything drastic, I would say, right?
6: Yeah.
4: Even if you're, you know, I don't know what sounds. And it's this is very, very cliche, but if it sounds too good to be true,
6: yeah, it probably is. Yeah,
4: right. It probably is. And have someone close to you. Hopefully, you have someone that can help you check this stuff out.
6: And sometimes they don't. So, like, that's why, you know, it's good to listen in, you know, on what's going on. I mean, do you remember pretty recently there was a story about a store owner. Corner store owner, I think on the west side, but don't quote me.
4: All right,
6: that saw this happening with, you know, the gift card. It's not a gift card, but you know how you send money through them, and they're like red flag because why is this person buying so many of these? And so kind of stopped, and they called the cops, and you know
4: whoever was doing this,
6: I
4: think to Glenn. I think it was professional. They were just waiting.
6: Probably in like a networking.
4: Right.
6: Yeah, yeah.
5: It's hard.
6: They got to work.
5: They're doing to people.
6: They got
5: to
6: work on their emails.
4: Especially.
6: They got to work on their emails. I'll
4: especially
6: tell you that.
4: Vulnerable. You know.
6: if they want to trick people, they got to work on that email a little bit.
4: Lucky for them, Glenn doesn't have a lot of money.
6: No.
4: So there's nothing.
6: Right. But they don't know that. They're fishing, you know?
5: Right.
6: Yeah. Like you said, a couple of people actually sent money to the fake buzz thing.
4: I don't.
6: It was crazy.
5: I was at Chelsea's the other day, and someone was telling us about how one of their relatives, not much older than me, you know, probably like mid-50s, got a call from New Hampshire State Police, and they were going to be arrested if they didn't pay this fine.
6: Oh, yeah. Da, da, da, da,
5: yeah. Sent them official, like, look, what looked like official emails and all this.
0: And they'll never do that.
5: No. Yeah.
6: No.
5: But you get someone in a situation where they've never dealt with any of this.
0: Or they're afraid they're going to get in trouble.
5: Well, that's what I mean, and they've never been through.
6: Yeah, and now it's going through text messaging and, like,
0: I'd be like, okay, buddy.
6: Yeah. The latest one was the Easy Pass one, right? Like, yeah, the Easy Pass.
0: There's everything. There's everything. Insurance. There's, I mean, I would not do anything over.
6: Take a hike.
0: Unless you were, knew some businesses' credentials and you knew how they did business, don't do anything. Like, don't give your information to really anybody.
5: Yeah, and I said it before.
0: They won't let you. I mean, don't, give your information out unless you can be there, really, right? If you can. I mean,
6: in reality,
0: it's weird.
6: You know how easy it is for those hackers to get your stuff?
5: Oh, yeah.
6: It is.
0: And these people, I just.
6: It's like fishing in a barrel for them.
0: No, right. Absolutely.
6: It's that easy. I mean, you just heard the story about, like, Spirit Airlines, right? Like, they're gonna sell the people's information. So it's like, that's like easy for them. They don't even need to work at it. They're just picking people out and I'm gonna mess with this guy's account.
0: Yeah.
6: And that's what they did with mine. That's what they were,
5: I'm pretty sure.
6: I didn't fall for anything. It just
5: you opened the wrong thing.
6: I didn't open anything.
0: Maybe you got gas and they had a little fishing thing.
6: I don't know.
0: That happens.
5: Oh, yeah. But that's not getting your Facebook and all that.
0: Well,
6: I think it was. You know what I think it was from, Matt? And this is only a theory of mine. My Microsoft account. Because that had just stored passwords and stuff in it. And, and it was only the things that had the same password on it that got slammed.
0: Yeah.
6: So,
5: and now were you ever able to get in touch with Microsoft to see if they had a breach?
0: Oh, they're easy. Yeah.
6: They're easy to get out. Them in Facebook, Meta. They're an awesome customer service. Oh my God.
0: No.
6: It's impossible. It's like there is zero. It's not like they have bad customer service. They don't have any.
0: A lot of customer service is AI now.
6: Yeah.
0: And that's even worse because it's not. It's very strange.
6: It's frustrating. Frustrating. You think? I finally talked to a guy, and he was the he only dealt in messenger payment scams.
0: Right.
6: That was it. And then the other guy I talked to sounded like a scammer too, so I hung up on him. So I'm like, no, don't call anybody, Glenn.
0: Yeah.
5: But
0: I think Glenn's on lockdown right now. I think he really is just being very, very careful.
6: Yeah, good.
0: As he should be. I really hope he's not upset with us because I told you we were.
6: No.
0: He's been telling us for weeks about that. I think,
5: I can tell you.
0: I think we were skeptical the entire time, but we were kind of riding with it, and then it became not as funny. You know what I mean? Because
6: no.
5: I mean, I know you were genuinely concerned because the day
0: he was going to go to Montreal. I'm like,
5: But we were doing serious research on this to see.
6: Yeah.
0: Wow. Anyway, like I said, at the end of the day, Glenn's our friend, and, so we hope to see him next Thursday here on the show. Life goes on, but be careful, everybody. All right. We will be right back right after this.
1: 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Call us at 250-6007. It's the morning show.
2: Good morning, Manchester. Here's Peter White.
0: All right, we are back here. Yes, Friday morning. 66 degrees outside. We have 78 as a high today, Matt, but you may see a shower. All right, that's all right. I mean,
5: nice little shower yesterday.
0: 70, high 70s is perfect. I mean, really, really, really good.
5: And then at night it gets that perfect sweatshirt weather.
0: Did you turn on that fan?
5: Yeah, why?
0: Because it's freezing in here.
5: You're freezing?
0: Yeah. I shut it off because I was trying to warm the place up. I was trying to warm the place
6: up. Peter's going through menopause over there.
5: Menopause.
0: I mean, well, no. Well,
6: yeah, well,
0: this is right on me. So now the fan is blowing all that AC air.
6: It's like when you sit at a restaurant and you sit right underneath the duck.
0: I'll tell you, there's something you can do here. I did it this morning, though, because I shut the door in here for a little while, and the heat changes. The heat came on out there, and I'm like, oh, it's nice out here. No, it came on. I'm telling you. Oh, man. Oh, is Nate coming in today?
5: Yeah.
0: All right. This is his, so Nate Graziano will be here.
6: Yeah? His final day?
0: I think
6: for the summer?
0: He has to get back to the real world.
6: Yeah.
0: Right?
5: Yeah, I think he's...
0: The kids are depending on
6: school vacation is over.
5: The kids are all right. Nate's in town.
0: Yeah. Well, like, that's exciting, though.
5: Oh, I'm sure.
0: You know, there's something about it, you know... At a school, in each school, you've been around the schools, you know, in gyms and stuff like that. But,
6: yeah,
0: you know, even I see it filming some events here for Manchester Public Television. But each school has their own, you know, it's their own thing.
6: Oh,
0: you know
6: yeah,
0: what I mean?
6: Sure,
0: and,
6: sure.
0: And they're pretty, I don't know, I see it at Southside. I see it everywhere at all the schools. I don't know what to say. Like their own.
6: Yeah, but now
0: this is their day. These are their work now, people. You know,
6: now the middle schools in particular. Have you driven by them?
0: Well, I drove by Hillside. I don't know what's going on over there.
6: You see all the workers there? Oh my God!
0: Really?
6: It is. Yeah, they are going at it. They're trying to get that thing done. I mean, they're out there working.
0: Doesn't school start in a couple of weeks?
6: Yeah.
0: When does school start again? Did we find out?
5: Yeah, we did.
0: Did we ever find out?
6: Yeah,
0: the third.
6: Man. Yeah.
0: The third. That's
5: a Thursday.
6: Coming up. It's coming up.
0: They better get going. Hope they're working. Are they working all weekend?
6: Well, they were there Sunday.
0: Really?
6: Yeah. So they're going to town. Yes. The McLaughlin one is going to be done. I don't think. I don't know what the.
0: I got an extra button down. Whoa.
6: Yeah.
0: Must be Friday.
6: Whoa.
5: No, dude. You got to have the thing opened up.
0: Oh, I don't know if that opened up, man.
6: Was that in honor of Glenn? Were you trying to show a.
0: I don't want to have a nip slip, Buzz. I don't.
5: Glenn invented the one button shirt.
6: Yeah.
0: All right. We have our. Let's see. I think this may be Shaggy. Good morning.
7: Good morning, everybody.
0: Hey, what's going on,
6: hey,
0: my
6: Shaggy.
0: Friend? How are you?
7: Yeah, I just want to. I just want to say, nice shirt, Buzz.
6: You like that? That's a horse racing.
7: Yeah.
6: One.
0: Oh, you like Buzz's
7: beautiful.
0: Shirt?
6: That's a horse racing one, buddy. I figured.
7: Yeah,
6: if I
7: look
6: bought
7: at it right
6: one,
7: now. I said, wow.
0: You like Buzz's shirt better than Matt's or mine?
6: Yeah, I mean it's a theme. It's theme.
7: I don't know. I'll have to let you know. I have to think about that one. But what a shirt that is! I'm looking at it right now on TV. Wow.
5: Yeah, that is a great shirt.
0: Really,
6: this one you wear to the track. I saw some dude at Saratoga walking by with a similar one like this, and my wife was like, "You got to get one of those."
7: Yeah.
6: So yeah, I found it.
7: Beautiful.
0: Really?
7: You know, yesterday I went to buy myself a sandwich up to Munchies up on Hanover and Page.
6: Oh yeah.
7: I didn't realize that the store was closed. They're good.
6: Oh, that's too bad.
0: Oh, I didn't know either. That's too bad.
7: Yeah. I went to yesterday. Yeah, it's closed.
6: Bummer.
7: Yeah, I went around the corner to the beauty salon, and the woman told me that, they closed their doors.
6: Oh, boy.
0: Wow, okay.
7: I know.
6: Business is tough, you know.
0: Right.
7: I know.
0: I still call it Page Street Market.
6: Everybody does.
7: Yeah.
6: Maybe that's
7: me
6: part
7: too.
6: Of the problem.
0: Do you remember? They used to have the tab saying Page
6: the tab
0: Street.
6: Sign.
0: Yeah, the tab sign.
6: Yeah.
7: Okay, yeah. But yeah, I went there. They have a sandwich made up because, she was great, Nancy over there. She was great.
6: Yeah.
7: Too bad it's closed.
6: Oh,
7: well. You know?
0: Well, why didn't you go to Sandy's?
7: I'm going to go. I think I'm going to go because I know Sunday, I think we got showers coming on Sunday. I think I'm going to go up there for breakfast on Sunday morning.
6: There you go.
0: I don't think they're open on Sunday morning.
6: Oh, yeah, that's right, Shaky. They're closed on Sundays.
0: Yeah.
6: Closed on Sunday.
7: Oh, okay.
6: You would have been two for two.
0: Yeah.
5: Why is Peter sending you
7: guys? You guys have a great weekend.
0: All right, you too.
7: Thank you.
0: All right. Very good.
6: Ah, bummer.
0: Right. One of our...
6: Munchies.
0: Shakey's great. Munchie Mart.
6: Yeah, Munchie Mart.
5: Yeah, and that had all positive reviews and good reviews. Yeah.
6: It's just tough sometimes, you know?
5: Yeah, and especially Hanover Street's kind of saturated right now.
6: You never know. You know, it could be some...
0: I could go for a bologna sandwich right now.
5: Oh, man.
6: Bologna?
5: Bologna. Really? Bologna, egg, and cheese.
6: Oh, okay.
0: Someone asked me yesterday. I was talking yesterday to, I don't know, about the conversation with the hot dogs and the ketchup again, right?
6: Yeah.
0: And I'm like, all a hot dog is pretty much bologna in a tube, right?
5: Yeah.
6: Yeah.
0: Do you put
6: fried bologna? Yes.
0: Fried bologna.
6: Yes.
0: You put ketchup on fried bologna.
6: Absolutely. Right. I haven't eaten it in
0: not
6: years.
0: A cold floppy bologna.
6: No, I have not. I never really liked cold bologna sandwiches. I never really ate those, but my mom would make me fried bologna sandwiches, and 100% I would put ketchup on them.
5: See, I'm a mustard guy, even with the bologna sandwich. Either mustard or mayo.
0: Oh yeah.
5: One of the two.
6: Mayo is even grosser, Matt.
5: Not on a bologna sandwich, Buzz.
0: Mayo on a bologna and cheese sandwich, Buzz?
5: Man, toast the bread a little. Lightly toasted, though. Not over toasted.
6: Oh, man. I think I would starve to death.
0: Really? You wouldn't eat that?
6: No.
0: Mayonnaise, Hellman's mayonnaise, by the way, if you will.
5: Not
6: Miracle Whip.
0: I don't even like,
6: Are you one of those?
5: Miracle Whip is not mayonnaise. It's a salad dressing.
6: You answered my question. You're one of those.
0: My grandmother used to use Miracle Whip.
6: Yeah.
0: Instead of mayonnaise.
6: Well, isn't there like a top tier mayonnaise now, like Duke's or something like that?
0: Yeah, I don't fall for that either.
6: They don't fall for that.
0: I don't fall for that because the king is
6: Hellman's
0: mayonnaise.
6: Okay.
5: When you bring out the Hellman's, you bring out the best.
6: Yeah. I definitely am in the minority with not liking mayo. Most people do.
0: I grew up not liking it, only maybe in a tuna sandwich.
6: Okay.
0: You never ate a can of tuna in your life?
6: Only forcibly.
0: Really? A good toasted tuna, Buzz?
6: I wouldn't eat it now, no.
5: Now, do you guys like a tuna melt?
6: No.
0: I don't need the melt, Matt. I don't need the melt, only because I don't want the tuna hot.
5: Yeah, I love it. I think it's great.
0: Yeah, hot tuna and hot mayonnaise with cheese.
6: Oh, gross.
0: Yeah. I'd rather
5: coagulating together for
0: deliciousness. A cold tuna salad. I don't want a hot.
6: Yeah.
0: Hey, can you heat this up? Even with a toasted tuna, it's usually cold.
5: Well, yeah.
0: Because, you just...
5: But that's the trick to the melt, too, is, the cheese and everything keeps it from getting the tuna hot.
6: See, I'm not alone with the fried bologna with ketchup. I got other people texting me, telling me.
0: Yeah, really? Wow.
6: Important people.
0: Yeah. Yeah.
6: So, lay off, man.
0: Weirdos.
5: Doesn't change the fact that it's gross.
0: No, I mean.
6: And Heinz ketchup, please, too.
0: Oh, yeah. You got to do Heinz. You can't do anything else. You can't.
6: Yeah.
0: No fooling around there
6: don't
0: either.
6: Be giving me imitation.
0: Right. Don't give me ketchup that's spelled with a C.
6: And none of this natural.
0: Is there a difference?
6: Catsup?
0: Is there a difference between that and ketchup?
6: It definitely taste-wise there is. It's gross.
0: Everything, even
6: Hunts you can get away with. Not terrible. It's okay.
0: All right, Matt.
5: Between.
0: Excuse yourself.
6: And don't give me any of that natural ketchup either.
5: That's good.
6: Any of that.
0: Oh, you like the natural ketchup.
5: I like anything organic and no crap.
6: Get out of here with that.
0: Buzz wants more chemicals.
5: Yeah, all right, well.
6: More the better. Bring them on.
5: Well, Buzz, here's your little, we're going to give you some ketchup info so you can be the king of ketchup.
0: All right.
5: There's no real difference in ingredients or the taste. Catsup and ketchup are just different spellings of the same tomato-based. Condiment.
6: I 100% disagree with that. I think catsup is disgusting, and it tastes different.
0: What if Heinz came out with some catsup?
6: If it was Heinz?
0: Catsup.
5: Heinz, famous catsup.
0: No, I
6: don't know. I wouldn't buy it, because I would think it was different.
0: Yeah.
6: Pretty
0: big deal for Heinz.
5: Now I want a tuna sandwich.
6: I don't know.
0: With Hellman's.
6: I got ketchup on my steak tip sub last night. Oh, by the way, my man George from Suvaki says hi.
0: Oh, okay, Peter.
6: Yeah. He's,
0: right.
6: He was having his break, so I went over and talked to him.
0: Oh, nice. A little bit. Very good. So you went to Suvaki.
6: Yes.
5: You
6: yummy, yummy.
5: And they didn't yell at you there for?
6: Oh, no, he knows just how to make mine, dude.
5: So you get a steak tip sub and put
0: steak tip
5: ketchup on it
6: and pickle on a on a pita bread.
5: Oh, you gotta have the pickles.
6: The pita bread,
0: ketchup, and pickles. Yeah.
5: Do they put the pickles on the bottom?
0: Be good with mayonnaise.
6: Oh, they just load it up for me, Matt. Yeah, they load
5: I'm telling you,
0: all that's missing is mayonnaise.
6: Yeah, no.
5: See, the
6: it's pita bread, Matt. There's no bottom. It's inside.
5: It's a pocket, right?
6: It's a pocket.
0: It's a pita pocket.
6: Pita pocket. They make their own there, or they used to anyways. I don't know if he subs that out now. But
5: Cutting costs.
6: Yeah.
0: Maybe.
5: But yeah.
6: Food is good.
5: Oh, yeah. Food's...
6: Yeah.
5: That steak tip dinner.
6: Everything, yeah. My wife gets the salad, the steak tip salad.
5: Yeah, that's... Yeah.
0: Does she put ketchup on her
6: she's kind
0: on
6: of...
0: On her steak tips?
6: No. Most of the time, probably not. But she would because... Kind of adopted that.
0: I went through an eight. I went through.
6: I can still hear it, Matt.
0: Sorry. Yeah, I could too. I could too. It's a squeak. That's like no other squeak.
6: He's stirring his coffee again.
0: Can you just shake it?
6: No, it's a twitch he has. He has to do it before he takes a sip.
0: Right. Okay.
5: Shake it.
0: Let's see. Let's play a game.
5: Oh, boy.
0: Let's play a game.
6: Uh-oh.
0: And let's see how long Matt can actually sit still. Like, really? So how long do you think he can make?
6: He already moved.
0: Okay, starting now.
6: He moved his hand.
0: Starting. How long do you think he can keep this up?
6: Not 30 seconds.
0: I'm going to say not even a minute. Yeah. Not a minute. Like, he has to be.
5: This is hard.
6: You have to talk, too. You got to be involved. You can't just sit there.
0: Yeah, you just can't be moving around all over the place. Like,
5: why?
0: You need to relax.
6: Wearing your hands.
0: Try to relax. Yeah, see? You look,
6: are you freaking out right now?
5: Yeah.
0: Well, get comfortable. Get comfortable first. Get comfortable. And that's how you get comfortable. Yeah, fix yourself there. Yeah, go ahead. See?
5: No.
0: I'll do it, too.
5: I like to move
0: I'll
5: around.
0: I'll do it, too. All right. Now we can relax.
6: He's moving his hand.
0: Now we can relax. All right. So what's on your mind, Matt?
5: I'm trying to focus on not moving. All right.
6: He already
0: do you mean?
5: I always been
0: look,
5: like
0: did
5: this.
0: You see how
6: he adjusted himself.
5: Even like when I'm at home and stuff, I pace.
0: I know. I do it too.
5: Yeah.
0: I do it too. I'm Yeah, I can't sit still. I have a hard time sometimes. Yeah. But I was trying to there.
5: Yeah, me too.
6: On the contrary, I can stay in the same spot for 6 straight hours.
0: And not move. People have to check on me.
6: If I had a catheter, I'd never get up.
0: Oh, my God.
6: No.
5: Oh, Buzz?
0: You could sit there for 8 hours.
6: I mean, no, not that long. But
5: I couldn't do it.
6: If you're streaming something and, like, sitting in my sunroom with the...
0: Don't you have to get up to pee?
5: Yeah, he's got a bucket.
6: That's what I'm saying.
0: He has a pee bucket right next to him.
6: I do not.

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3: All right, let's check in with our friend Andy on this Friday. Good morning, Andy.
4: Good morning, Peter.
3: All right, Friday.
4: Friday, yay.
3: Yeah, the calm before the storm, before our fantasy football draft on Sunday at 5 p.m.
4: Yeah. I am preparing. Are you prepared?
3: I wish I was.
4: Okay. I don't know if I'm there yet, but I'm going to try.
3: Yeah.
4: How about the Buzz and Matty Juno team?
5: I'm ready.
6: I gave them some advice.
3: They're not. Yeah. Okay. Matt doesn't really know.
6: I
3: actually have to call Matt and tell him to put his guys in. So
6: I think you're better off just going random.
5: I did good last
6: year.
5: You
6: do good with just the
4: you
6: auto.
4: You're better than me.
3: I had
4: Joe Burrow, and he got injured in like the first minute of the first game.
3: And that was random too. He wasn't at the draft.
5: Well, but I was changing players and stuff. I figured out finally how to do that.
3: Yeah.
4: Yeah, Buzz. If Moose ever stops playing, then you can take his spot.
6: Yeah. Well,
4: I haven't heard from Moose in forever.
3: It takes him about 2-3 weeks before he. I'm going to text him right now. Would you like me to do that?
4: Yeah, please remind him that the draft's on Sunday.
3: All right.
4: When he gets going, he has more transactions than everybody combined.
3: Yeah, he gets rid of all his good guys because they have a bad play, and then he gets rid of them.
4: Yeah, he's usually not,
3: He's not very bright when it comes to letting people go.
6: He's impatient.
3: All right, let's see if we can text him here. Let's see. There he is. All right.
4: Moose, are you alive? Please remain alive until Sunday at 5 p.m.
3: Yeah, no, he's alive.
4: Okay, good.
3: He's alive, I think.
4: So he's not in the death pool.
3: No, he's not.
4: Okay.
3: I'm just telling fantasy football. And is Sunday. And let's see if he gets back to me. All right.
5: And you just put, Andy's mad at you. You don't answer him.
3: Right. No, I wonder if he's going back because he's teaching over at one of the schools.
5: He's going back this year?
3: I think so. I think so. All right. What do we got in the news, Andy?
4: Well, here's what I'm working on and what I have been working on. Yesterday I had a story about the veto overrides on Wednesday. One of them brought back $220 million to Manchester for the renovation and reconstruction of Exit 6 and 7 on 293. As you guys know, and everyone in Manchester knows, those exits are pretty tough to drive around. You can get lost in that loop there next to Amskag.
3: Yeah, I mean, if you know how to do it, you're fine. Yeah. But most people don't.
4: Once you get the hang of it, it's fine. But there's a lot of merges and twists and turns. And earlier in the legislative cycle, that money had been taken out of the governor's 10-year plan, and then it got put back in by the Senate. And they're going to be raising toll money. So that's why I got vetoed. The toll prices are going to go up, but we don't have any toll booths in Manchester, so it's good for us. So
6: for out of state only, it's not being raised for New Hampshire residents, right?
3: Yeah.
6: out of state.
4: It's gonna be raised for everybody, but
6: really,
4: the easy pass. But it's like it's gonna go from like $1 or $2, so it's not like.
6: My understanding was it was just out of state. Plates.
3: Where though? Where?
6: Not New Hampshire.
3: Where would this be? Hooksett?
6: Any toll in New Hampshire?
4: Yeah, all of them.
3: What did we have?
4: Yeah.
3: Four?
4: There was a list of the price changes in the bill.
6: Something like that. Spalding Turnpike.
3: Turnpike. One way up north.
5: Everett Turnpike.
6: Everett. Yeah. And
4: Spalding is in Rochester.
6: Yeah.
4: So like Dover area.
6: Right.
3: So, all right. So this, yeah.
4: Yeah.
3: Okay.
4: I mean, it's not, our tolls are way less than other states that have tolls. So
6: that's for
4: it's
6: sure.
4: It's not a big deal. I never thought I'd say that growing up in Merrimack, but yeah,
6: right.
4: It's, I mean,
6: yeah,
4: I think our big problem wasn't the fact that there were toll booths, was the fact that like we had toll booths and nobody else did.
6: Yeah, in your day, the booth was right at your exit, right? Right in Merrimack.
4: We had
3: oh, that
4: 1/20th of the state's population and 1/3 of the state's toll booths. So you couldn't get on or off the highway without doing a toll booth. So
6: yeah,
3: that's why you take the long way. You know, get off the highway.
4: Yeah, that's why I take the long way everywhere. It's in my blood now.
3: That's right. Skip the tolls.
4: It's a matter of political protest, taking the long way.
6: There you go.
4: Now I don't have to. Now it's fine. It's okay.
3: Yeah.
4: Justice has been obtained for Merrimack now.
3: Yeah, but anyway. I mean, you lost the Merrimack plant. What are they going to do with that Anheuser-Busch plant?
4: I know, right? That was sad. That was an institution. Fun fact, I played my last youth soccer game on the field at a Budweiser.
3: No kidding.
4: Yes.
5: Yeah, there was only like 20 of them.
4: Early 90s.
3: Early 90s.
4: Yeah, that was like a tournament or something. We didn't go there normally.
3: I've taken the tour many times.
4: Reed's Ferry, sometimes at Colesman.
3: I
4: remember like back at the DPW, they had a baseball field, and that's like a truck fueling stop now, or like a place where they put all the salt. It was weird when I drive by there.
3: Have you taken the tour?
4: Of the Budweiser? Yeah.
3: Yeah, okay.
4: Many times.
3: All right. I like that first stop, the statue of Big Scott.
4: Okay. And then there's like the lodge at the beginning, too. That was neat.
3: Yes, I like that, too.
4: Yeah, it was very nice.
5: The old gift shop?
4: Hopefully they'll find a home for the Clydesdales.
3: Yeah.
5: They haven't been there for years.
3: It's sad, too.
4: Yeah, me neither, but I went there a lot.
5: No, I'm saying the Clydesdales, they moved them a long time ago.
4: Oh, they did?
5: Yeah, those were gone. They were, I think there's only one team left, I think.
3: Really?
5: Maybe two.
3: Is it coming to an end?
4: I did not.
5: Yeah, my dad retired from there, so I spent my youth at Anheuser-Busch.
4: Okay.
3: Where are the Clydesdales now?
5: Leave their
3: Matt seems
5: in Florida?
3: Really? The Clydesdales are in Florida.
6: Hmm.
3: At the Busch Gardens.
4: But Busch is a different company, isn't it? It's the same company.
3: Yeah.
4: Same company. Okay. All right. That's good news for animal lovers.
3: That's right.
4: So I'm not sure how we got onto that tangent, but
3: it happens. It happens a lot on this program.
4: We do that. We certainly do that. There's a school board meeting on Monday. I'll have a preview of that coming up soon. Next week they're going to have a groundbreaking ceremony for the Pearl. I'll have. Hopefully, I'm going to try to have a recap of all the twists and turns of the Pearl lot development over the past few years. All the plans for that. It's gone in a lot of different directions, and I've lost track of how many stories I've written. So this is a good time for me to look back at
3: check
4: that.
3: Check outside. I'm sorry, I had to tell Matt. To check something outside. That's all.
4: Oh, okay, that's fine. And in case you missed,
3: that's all.
4: Oh, okay, that's fine. And in case you missed yesterday, the weekend, there's a bunch of stuff going on. I totally spaced on the fact that celebrate.

0: And, absolutely. I'm going to go to Ramajan today. Are you going to get to that this weekend?
1: I don't know yet. I don't know.
0: That's always fun.
1: Yeah.
0: The one on Caliph Road.
2: Maharaj.
1: Lebanese. Yeah.
2: Know what it is? Maharaj.
0: I can never pronounce it.
1: The Maharaj.
0: I can never pronounce it correctly.
1: All right.
0: It's either Ramajan or Ramajan.
2: That's what an M, Andy. Maharajan.
1: Hey, we have a guest coming in this morning, you know.
3: Who?
0: Nice.
1: The Democratic candidate, Christian, the guy with the flag.
2: Oh, okay.
1: That walked up. Oh, how do you say it?
0: Flag guy.
1: Yeah, what's his last name?
2: Is that Urrutia?
1: I think so.
0: Christian Urrutia.
1: Yeah, he's either coming in or he's calling. So.
2: Okay.
1: All right.
0: Okay.
1: We might not have time to do the thing because I think it's scheduled for 8 o'clock, Andy.
0: Okay. Is he, all right, so you want to skip the business game?
1: Yeah, we might have to do that today just because, I'm looking up, believe it or not, I'm looking at my emails right now.
2: Peter's getting to be an email specialist over here.
1: Yeah.
2: So, you know, if you need anything, Andy, do not email him.
1: That's right, don't. Yeah. I mean...
0: do you have any thoughts on the CD1 race so far?
1: I'm not good. I mean, wow. It looks like people are going back and forth on this one.
2: Yeah.
1: I'm staying out of it.
2: Not staying out of it, but I'm not going to.
1: But I would have either candidate on. You know what I mean? Like,
2: sure.
1: That's what we do. So, you know.
0: Well, there's like 9 Democratic candidates still. So.
2: Yeah.
1: Right.
2: Yeah, but there's a couple of front runners.
1: Well, I mean, any one of them can come on the show
0: like 3 or 4
1: here.
0: 4 Republicans.
2: Yeah.
1: Yeah.
2: I have thoughts, but I'll keep them.
1: I hope he comes in. I think he... Now, isn't he from Londonderry? I did do some homework. Do you know who this is, Nate?
4: Yeah, I do know.
1: Oh, sorry. Okay. How do you say it? I got it.
3: Yeah, I'm aware of him, and somehow I got on his email list.
1: Okay.
3: So I get a lot of emails from him, but I try to remain somewhat apolitical, given my job.
1: And yeah, same here, and... But I mean, I always invite, and just like Andy, you go to all these events, right?
0: A lot of them. I'm trying to go to less of them.
1: Yeah, right.
0: I need a lot of them.
1: All right.
0: I know. There's been a lot of folks are frustrated about how nasty it's gotten.
1: Right.
2: Yeah.
1: I'm glad we have call waiting. That's probably him trying to call in.
0: Okay, I'll let you go.
1: I don't know.
0: Have fun with him.
1: I feel bad, though. I feel bad, Andy. I mean,
0: all right.
1: I have feelings.
0: I'm here for you guys. Don't worry about it.
1: All right.
0: We'll do plenty more business games.
1: Good luck on good luck on Sunday, Fantasy Football Sunday, 5 p.m. I'll see you there.
0: Okie dokie.
1: We're doing it at your house, right?
0: No, we're doing it online.
1: Okay.
0: Unless you want to take care of the girls, then, you can do it over here.
1: All right. I'll send Matt over. We'll go out.
0: Okay. All right. Talk to you soon.
1: All right. Andy, thank you so much. All right. Andy Sylvia, Manchester Inc. Link, where everything in Manchester connects. You can find out what's going on around town at manchesterinclink.news. We're going to come right back. And, we'll talk to Nate. I think we have, how do you say his name? Yuri.
3: I don't know.
5: What is it?
2: Andy just said it.
3: Eurasia?
2: I thought it was Urrata, but that's not it. Because I know somebody with Urrata. That's Urrata, but
1: I think that's what it is.
2: Urrata,
1: I think. Yeah. I thought that's what it was.
2: He can,
1: boy, are we dummies?
3: That'll be cleared up soon.
2: He can fix it.
1: Yeah, we're gonna hopefully.
3: Christian Urrata.
5: Oh, yeah.
3: Urrata.
6: Yes,
2: sorry,
6: Urrata. Peter,
2: sorry.
6: Reed. Call us at 250-6007. It's the morning show.
7: Good morning, Manchester. Here's Peter White.
1: All right, Friday morning continues. We have, it's not going to be a bad day. Going to be some showers a little bit later on, possibly. But right now, 66 degrees, beautiful 78 degrees today, sun and clouds. And let's say good morning. We have a call here. Good morning. You're on the air.
8: It's no grievances today from me. But you were talking about the Clydesdales. I worked for Matt's father doing electrical down at Anheuser-Busch under John J. Riley. And I worked in the stables. And I'll tell you, they live better than us.

0: Oh, yeah.
1: Really?
2: What Clydesdales.
1: What is your name, caller?
2: But I think this would, yeah, wise guy. But I think I'm right on this. They bred them in Chester, a place called Chesterfield, Missouri, which is some direction from St. Louis. And I think that's where at least one of the teams is based. And I'm not sure where the other team is. It was a disappointment when they got pulled out of, because it was one of the three national teams, was based in Merrimack for 40 years or something. But they are beautiful animals. The staffing was unbelievable. The electrical requirements were fabulous, you know?
0: Yeah.
2: So it's a big loss, but they haven't been there in a while. But, I worked for Matt's father, Ray, there. So,
1: right. That's good.
2: Just wanted to call in with that. I think if you do some I don't know what this InBev since they bought them, but yeah. I think it's Chesterfield, Missouri. Anheuser-Busch had a farm.
0: Okay. That would make sense if it was around St. Louis area, right?
1: Right.
2: Yeah, it's somewhere outside of St. Louis. Yeah. And I think they did raise them in Merrimack. You know, there'd be new horses born in Merrimack and everything. But just fortunately, that whole InBev thing just kind of changed the world, you know?
1: Right.
2: That was a great company, Anheuser-Busch. You know, it still is, but they employed a lot of people.
1: Oh, yeah.
2: But the Clydesdales were for, they were, I don't know, there was dozens of people whose only job was the Clydesdales.
1: And what did you do what did you do in the stable?
2: You know, new electrical upgrades, and we didn't have to clean up after they did their business. There was 24 hours, there was somebody there to clean up. You know, they didn't have small, how do I want to say this?
0: Yeah.
2: Wasn't a little.
0: They're big horses.
2: they're big horses.
1: Right.
2: Fresh hay all the time and getting groomed. I mean, they were, the Busch family, they treated them like they were, they were extremely important and part of the Busch family brand, you know?
0: Yes. No doubt.
1: Yes.
2: I do remember this. They had heated tile floors in the stables. That I remember.
1: Oh, really? Okay.
3: Yeah, it was all radiant.
2: Oh, it was. They lived better than us.
0: I guess so.
1: Yeah, that sounds good.
2: So anyways, I just wanted to call in on that. No grievances today. Have a great weekend.
1: All right. Thank you, Alderman O'Neill. I didn't realize you were stuck in the past like that. doesn't he call me and tell me, oh, you're talking about 1984 stuff?
3: Yeah, but
1: and mine was a tragedy. It was like a life, it was a tragedy.
3: When I was a kid and we were at the stables, like for a family day,
1: North Stable stories.
3: So one of the male horses was there.
0: Oh, man.
4: Oh, boy.
3: And I just look at my mom and I go, Mom, look, this one's having a baby. It wasn't a horse leg.
1: Well, what was it?
3: It was a...
4: this might be a failure a of imagination.
1: Don't say it. What do you mean? What did you see?
3: It was a horse penis.
0: Oh. Well, that's where I get the...
1: disgusting.
0: The
3: thing was taller than me.
4: You had to measure up at
1: Why
4: such
1: do you
4: a
1: have
4: young
1: to describe
4: age.
1: It?
0: Come on. You can just say hung like a blank.
4: Yeah, right. Yeah.
3: He asked me.
1: Well, I mean...
0: we all never knew, mind. We knew already, man. That was okay? You didn't have to say it.
1: Right. That's on Family Day. That happened on Family Day.
3: I was a real great kid to bring places.
4: He was a happy horse.
1: Now what is going on? I thought we had that Christian.
3: I didn't see him.
0: Was that through email? I'm asking. Did he email you?
1: I can't even find my phone now. All right. And what are you doing here?
5: Just hanging out. This guy, he's on your payroll, right?
1: He's not. I don't even know where he comes from.
0: And what are you doing?
1: One day he was just here.
3: I just showed up.
1: Came in with
4: horse
1: his
4: boy.
1: Table.
5: Came in with his Hawaiian shirt and his Jesus sandals and said, "Put me on your radio show."
3: Okay, yeah. Enough about the Jesus sandals. They're comfortable.
4: Yeah, I wear them too.
1: Well, I mean, yeah, tell you know, you can tell me next time.
0: Yeah, man.
1: I mean, I don't know. I mean,
3: I forgot. That was definitely my fault.
1: Yeah, well, no, I know. I'm not saying there's no.
3: And you remind me on Wednesday too.
5: No, this makes me feel weird now because this is the second time this has happened.
3: This is me.
1: It's very weird.
5: Maybe I should start questioning when Nathan texts me.
1: Well, I mean, where is Christian?
3: I don't know.
0: Now, did you say he's calling in?
1: Well, I told him they could call or come. They could call or come in.
0: Okay.
1: But I think
0: there's no confirmation.
1: Let me see. I'm going to really look at these now because I got the Alzheimer's Foundation here too. I've been dealing with.
0: Yeah, maybe that's why.
5: I was going to say.
1: Oh, damn. There's Judy's information. See, she's going to kill me.
0: You're getting all kinds of stuff now.
1: She's going to. But the lottery says I'm entered into a the drawing.
0: You're spinning the wheel on your app over there.
1: Okay, here we go. Here we go. We can do either. I emailed them last.
0: Yeah.
1: Maybe it's 8:30. Let me make sure because I've gotten the times wrong and I've gotten the days wrong.
3: Yeah, it's been a weird week.
0: This entire week has been I don't know. We were like a day behind of everything.
1: Let me see.
0: You can need a secretary.
1: I need something.
0: I'm gonna get you one. One of those big.
1: I need help.
5: Hey man, I'm really good at gathering people.
0: See?
5: Just saying. Shameless plug.
1: Or by phone. Okay.
0: We need some organizational skills.
1: I don't even know if I was reading the.
5: You guys need a woman's touch. That's what it is.
1: All right.
0: Right. You know
1: this guy's great too. This guy's great. I wanted to see how his walk was because didn't he walk up to Concord with the flag?
5: Oh, are you talking about Yerudia?
0: You said it right.
1: Did you see him outside and told him we didn't need him today?
5: The group chat was going off before I got here, the group chat that I'm in, and they're like, we're listening to him say his name wrong, so I just figured it was Yerudia.
0: Yerudia.
1: Oh, was he in there? He's in the chat room?
5: No, he's not in the chat room.
1: Oh, man.
0: You lost him.
1: Well, Christian, if you're out there and you can hear our voice, get in front of our camera right on the corner of Canal, right in, we call it Morning Show Square. I don't know if it's caught on yet, but Canal and Granite Street. Yes,
3: Peter just took it over. I like it.
1: Well, no, I didn't really take it over, but that's going to be our
3: Well, I mean, and Glenn's really the only one that uses it for his appearance.
0: Glenn does, yeah.
3: I love that man. You see him walk up, those shoes shining.
1: Glenn is the only one that uses it. Glenn, come on down right now.
0: I don't know.
3: That's kind of my favorite part of Thursdays now, seeing Glenn walk up.
1: That would be great. I don't think he's sleeping in. He doesn't sleep in.
0: Like I said, I saw him in the wild last night.
1: In the wild?
3: It's caught on.
0: Next to his house. Let's put it that way.
3: It's caught on, Peter.
0: What do you mean it's caught on?
3: That's what Peter always says. Yeah, I saw someone in the wild.
0: Well, yeah. Okay.
1: No, but I mean, where in the wild did you?
0: Well, by his house.
5: In the woods like Sasquatch?
0: No, by his house.
1: By his house.
0: Yeah, but where he lives, you know.
1: Oh, okay.
3: Oh.
0: Walking home.
3: On Beach Street, where he lived?
1: How late?
0: Not late. I was out.
1: Oh, okay.
0: 6:30, maybe?
1: Oh, all right. Well, yeah. He's...
0: It was after I went down and I celebrated.
1: Probably getting some fresh air.
4: Wait, is this the artist?
0: The artist, yeah.
1: Yeah.
0: The artist known
4: I thought he was on tour.
0: No.
4: Sore topic.
0: Bad subject.
1: Sorry. Yeah, unfortunately, that's been...
4: His tour got canceled?
0: Well...
1: I guess. I mean, from what...
0: Shows you how much Nate...
1: I don't know. I'd rather...
0: Nate was not listening to the show this morning.
1: Well...
0: He only listens when he's here.
4: I generally don't wake up before 9 in the summers.
1: Okay. Really?
4: Yeah. Well, oh, really? Yeah. I love sleeping. It's 9 o'clock. Superpower. Yeah.
3: Man, you sleep in.
4: Oh, I do, yeah. I usually don't get out of bed till 10.
1: Really?
4: Yeah.
0: All right.
3: You wasted half the day.
4: Oh, come on.
1: 10 o'clock. It's almost time for lunch.
3: Yeah.
0: Yeah. These guys are
4: well, no. Right. During the school year, I've got to get up an insane hour.
1: Well, what time?
4: I usually get up around 5:36.
1: Oh, my God.
5: Insane.
4: It is.
1: Oh, my God.
3: How do you do it?
4: I love sleeping. I absolutely love sleeping.
1: I know.
4: It's my favorite
1: thing
4: to do.
1: In the morning, though, when things are going on?
4: Oh.
1: When the day is beginning,
4: morning, night,
1: everything is fresh?
4: Afternoon, naps. Yeah, I can sleep at any point. Give me a sedative and let me go.
3: I can't sit still for 2 seconds.
4: I was listening to that, Matt. I guarantee I could sit still for 10 minutes. Well,
1: obviously, till 10 in the morning.
4: I mean, I'm just going to go to sleep. Watch me.
1: Like Buzz says, he can do it too. They have to check on him to make sure he's still with us.
4: Oh, yeah.
0: I haven't moved since I got here.
4: Yeah, I won't move.
1: Oh, man. So what are you doing here?
5: Yeah. So I mean...
1: No, it's okay. I'm glad you're here. That's fine.
5: No, we're hanging
1: Christian
5: out.
1: Christian is not here, so we have you.
5: Well, I mean...
0: She's here to...
5: It's fine. His,
0: get us to pronounce things right.
5: Yeah.
0: She already fixed something.
1: What do we do? What do we...
4: His last name.
1: Eurasia.
5: Eurasia.
0: That's still wrong.
4: Yeah.
5: Eurudia.
1: Eurudia. Yeah, and he went to Concord with the flag, right?
5: With his rucksack, yeah.
1: He had a sack of rocks?
5: He rucked. Oh. Concord with his...
4: Ruck.
5: Rucksack. Oh.
1: Is that a word?
0: What is that one? I don't even know what that
1: is. Yeah, why not?
5: Like a military style backpack.
1: Oh, okay. That's probably why. We weren't in the.
0: Yeah. So, okay. So he had weight on him.
5: Yeah.
0: Okay.
5: Yeah. The weight of the world, you would say.
1: Okay. Okay. But he did it, though.
5: He did.
1: What's that, 30 something miles?
3: I mean, it depends where you're starting.
1: Well, did he go to Concord?
4: Why was he doing this?
0: For publicity. For don't we know? No, it was actually for charity, right?
1: What I know about him is I've seen him his commercials on. You know, I'm seeing everybody's commercials now.
3: Well,
1: I'm not getting involved in any kind of.
0: And what was the commercial? The commercial was him going up there, right, with the flag.
1: Yeah, the flag.
0: So it worked because we're talking about it. Yeah. Right?
3: Okay, now I see what he did. He walked 18 miles to Concord to run for the seat.
1: Okay.
3: So he walked up there, put in his name.
1: He's an attorney.
0: Signed up.
3: I guess so, yeah.
1: Yeah, all right.
3: Looks like a younger guy.
0: Nice.
1: Really? Huh? He's younger?
3: Looks it.
1: Well, I mean, okay, in his 40s. He must be in his 40s. Is he? How old is he? Let's get him. Where is he?
5: Yeah. Hey, listen, I got a question for you guys.
1: We love questions.
5: Have you ever been camping?
0: Oh, my
3: God. You're talking to the pro.
0: Okay. What, camping or glamping?
5: Oh,
0: or?
5: No. Okay, so that was my follow-up question. So you've been camping. Have you ever been glamping?
3: Every night.
1: Yeah, Matt does. I mean,
0: Matt glamps. That's where he lives.
3: Yeah.
0: That's where he lives. He's a glamper.
3: Yeah, I live in my camper all summer.
5: Oh, all right.
0: Yeah, he's a redneck kind of.
5: So you've been glamping.
3: Oh, yeah.
1: His place is right by the Ronald Reagan Plaza in Epsom.
5: I don't know where that is.
1: Oh, okay. Look, it's a nice place.
3: Yeah, right on the river.
5: I have friends in Epsom.
1: Check out the Ronald Reagan Plaza if you're in the area.
3: I don't know if you're going to fit in here. You have friends.
0: Beautiful strip mall.
1: Yeah.
5: So there's this place in Allenstown, New Hampshire. And this guy, Joe, he's from Boston, so he's got that Boston accent, right? He's a real fun guy. He owns this campground in Allenstown. It's called the Suncook River Camp.
3: Uh-huh.
0: Yeah, Matt.
5: You've been there?
1: Yeah,
3: I spent a few seasons there.
5: Oh my gosh, isn't it gorgeous?
1: I actually think Matt is banned.
5: No, you're not. I could not see that.
3: No, I'm not banned.
5: No.
3: Yeah, I'm right up there. I know Joe.
5: Yeah, Joe, Uncle Joe and Auntie Kim. Yeah, really?
1: Is that where you are right now? You're hanging out there?
5: No, I wish. That would be sweet.
1: How do you know about this place?
5: How do I know about this place? I found out about it probably in like February of this year on social media. And then Uncle Joe and Auntie Kim invited me and a bunch of our friends out for opening weekend to test out their glamping spots. They have domes, they have glamping tents, RVs on site, right on the Suncook River. So you can tube, you can fish, swim.
3: Yeah, I used to have a spot when you went into the main ground. I was like 3/4 of the way down on the right on the river.
0: Where all the rednecks are. Yeah. Right down that
3: way. Not a redneck, man. Call me a dino, bro. Any of that, that's fine.
0: Same thing.
3: I'm not a redneck.
1: Hey, can you do me a favor, Matt? Look up Boris Kemson.
0: What?
1: Just do it. Just do it. I got Bobbio saying something.
0: Oh, wow.
5: But anyway, so
1: I'm sorry.
5: This,
1: yes.
5: No, you're okay.
1: I got
5: you. You guys like music, right?
3: No,
0: Peter does.
5: You think?
1: I
5: on a radio show?
1: Yeah, no, I like the music. Yeah, okay. Why?
5: So this weekend on Sunday, from 12 to 6, there's a free event at the Suncook River Camp.
1: Oh, okay.
5: The music festival.
1: I see what this is about now,
0: Matt.
5: Okay, right.
0: That's just right up your lane. Music festival.
1: Yeah, Matt's going.
5: You better be going because I'm going. It's gonna rain, but we're still gonna have fun.
0: Gonna rain when? Saturday.
5: Sunday.
3: Sunday.
0: Oh.
1: It's going to rain Sunday?
5: A little bit.
1: It is?
5: A little bit.
1: All right. Okay.
0: So a music festival. Like all day.
3: What kind of band?
5: Yeah.
1: It's an all day music festival.
5: I was told generally rock.
0: Okay.
5: Generally.
1: Hmm.
5: Small guys, local guys.
1: Yeah. Okay. Yeah. Yeah. But it sounds like a good time.
5: Yeah. We're going to have lots of fun. There's going to be a food truck.
1: Is this a thing for the diapers?
5: No.
1: It's not. Oh,
0: you should have made that.
5: No.
0: You should have said, you have to bring diapers to get in.
5: No. Just bring a good attitude and some fun.
1: Oh, forget
5: vibes.
1: It. I can't go. Yeah. My attitude sucks. No, it does. It's good. It's getting better. It's getting better. What, my attitude? My attitude.
3: I never thought you had a bad attitude.
1: Yeah. You're looking at me like
3: no,
1: that.
3: No, I was looking at you. I was confused. You always have a great attitude.
1: Robbio says he glamps.
3: Oh, of course. Robbio, yeah, he's in it.
1: Yeah, and Will says never say glamping.
4: What is glamping? Please, someone define
3: glamorous camping.
4: Glamour, oh, all right. Like,
1: yeah. You know. Yeah.
3: So,
4: okay. People, you know, I could deduce that, but I was like, am I missing something here?
0: Yeah, people buy $500,000 motorhomes and say they're going camping.
4: Gotcha.
1: No. Yeah, Robbio.
3: You gotta be comfortable, man.
1: Robbio says he doesn't pitch a tent.
3: nope.
4: Just the Clydesdales.
1: No.
5: Yeah, I was going to say, it sounds like an issue.
1: No, he has a travel trailer.
3: He's got a real nice travel coach.
1: Right. You should try his camp sometime, Matt.
3: Again, another place I don't think I'm allowed.
0: Yeah, you're probably banned from there.
1: All right,
0: too.
1: Who is that guy, Boris Kemson?
3: He's a chemist.
1: No, Kemson. K-E-M-S-O-N.
0: He's having a hard time with Google today, by Kemson? The way. Kemson?
1: I'm not having a hard time.
3: Boris Kemson.
0: Matt is, whatever his name is over there.
1: Boris Kemson. Is this a real thing?
3: No.
1: Is he a real guy?
3: I can't find him.
0: Why, is he trying
3: spell
0: to,
3: it?
0: Is he trying to friend you on Facebook
1: it's
0: or something?
1: Boris, B-O-R-I-S. S. Kemson, K-E-M-S-O-N. Robbio is going to be opening up for Boris Kemson on tour.
4: Oh.
0: Is it real, Robbio, or is it...
1: I don't know.
0: I'm sure it's real.
3: Is it Robbio?
1: No, but is it... Who's Boris Kemson?
3: I can't find him.
1: Well, he's got to be out there somewhere.
3: But it must be a secret tour.
4: He's outside with Christian and Rudia.
1: Oh, okay, yeah. Is he? Can you?
5: I just texted him. We'll see what happens.
1: What do you know, Christian?
5: I know everybody. I'm connected, man.
1: Oh my God!
5: How do you think I got here?
1: Oh my God! You are smooth.
0: See, that's all you had to do.
3: You want me to check for him?
1: Well, I don't know if he's gonna call. I wonder what happened.
3: Probably next week.
0: So who's born?
1: Maybe it's next week.
0: Are we gonna find out who Boris is?
3: I don't know. Maybe he's...
1: Kemson. Boris Kemson.
3: There is nothing on Google.
1: Okay, so that's probably... Oh, it's Kernson.
4: Oh.
1: K-E-R-N-S-O-N. He's Kernson in all capital letters. Thanks. Thanks, Al Bobbio.
0: Yeah.
1: Do you know Robbio?
5: I don't know Robbio.
1: Oh, okay.
3: Spelled nothing.
1: A. Robert Dion.
3: Kernson? K-R-E-R-N-S-O-N?
1: Yeah, not Kemson, Matt.
3: I know.
1: Kernson. K-E-R-N-S-O-N.
3: Yep, there's nothing.
1: Boris Kernson.
4: This is feeling more and more like an absurdist play.
1: Boris Kernson. No, well, Robbio says I want to...
3: All I'm getting is a bunch of Russian chemists.
1: Oh, he was maybe he was just making a joke. All right.
3: You say I'm not funny.
1: Right. Are you going? Are you doing this camp thing? Are you doing? Huh? It's right down the road from you.
3: No.
1: Maybe we can stop and have lunch at the Ronald Reagan Plaza.
3: They don't have food there.
1: Oh. Okay.
0: You can get a
1: Nate,
0: massage.
1: I'm telling you.
3: Oh, see if
1: you
3: I
1: ever
3: don't
1: take
3: have
1: a road trip, check out the Ronald Reagan Plaza.
3: Awesome that, Army Navy store.
4: Is that where you live, Matty?
3: Yeah, I live at the Ronald Reagan Plaza.
1: No, he doesn't live there, but it's a plaza.
0: And, it's a beauty.
1: Yeah, okay. Like if you head out to the Epsom traffic circle, right?
4: Uh-huh.
1: Up 28, it'll be on your left before you get to the circle.
4: Okay.
3: Exactly 1 mile before the circle.
1: Oh, really? Yeah. It's
0: they have a massage parlor there, Matt? By any chance?
3: No, that's down the road, Buzz.
0: I'm just asking.
3: You don't remember they moved? You're the one who told me about it.
1: Yeah. All right. Will says he's going on tour as for Wayne Cummings.
0: Oh.
1: That's cool.
0: Will's going to open for Wayne Cummings?
1: Yeah.
0: Okay. So he's going to warm up.
1: So do we know why? Is it next week or is it this week? Are you talking to him?
5: Well, he hasn't answered yet.
1: Oh.
3: Real connect.
1: He's probably...
5: not connected enough.
0: It was apparently. Probably last week he was supposed to be here.
1: Last week.
3: That could have been who was at the door.
1: No, yeah. That's who I thought was calling in during while Andy was on. But
0: the call waiting?
1: Yeah, but it wasn't him. It was Alderman Dan O'Neill.
0: Yeah.
5: Uh-oh. Talking about the 80s again?
1: Yeah. Yeah, he always brings up the 80s. Stuck in time.
3: Living in the past.
1: All right, yes.
3: Living in the past.
1: Oh, man. So I don't know that I like camping. I mean, I don't know. I haven't been in a long time, though. Like a real camping.
0: Like
1: last time I went real camping was probably the 90s. Like, you know, a tent.
0: Legit.
1: Slept on the ground because it drank too much. Yeah. You know. Yeah.
0: I haven't.
1: It was awesome. No, but it was. It was at the northernmost campground in New Hampshire. In Pittsburgh.
0: That's the last time I went as well.
3: Yeah, those are the fun ones, yeah. Too. You know, you go to bed at 70, you wake up, it's 20.
1: Yeah, I don't know. It was weird.
0: Yeah, and you have to, like, hide your food from the bears. That's really fun, man.
3: Yeah, you definitely have to. You got to rope up the food. You don't want that happening.
0: Yeah.
1: Yeah, I don't know what happened.
3: They usually tell you, they recommend to have, like, a firearm with you because of bears and stuff.
1: Yeah, well, we didn't. We were just, I don't even think we had utensils.
3: But they had a couple 30 bricks.
1: Yeah, no, I think this may have been before, right before they were invented.
3: They had to carry that much beer. Huh?
1: Well, no, they had, they had 18 packs, I think.
3: In cases.
1: Anyway. All right, we're on Facebook Live. Let's say good morning to David Dismukes. Will, good morning to you. El Rabio, good morning. So did I tell you he was front porch, Robbio, for Katie's anniversary?
3: That's a great.
1: We always say we're going to go. Have you ever been to the front porch?
5: I have not.
1: Yeah. They say it's good.
3: It's a beautiful
1: Have you ever
3: building.
1: Been?
4: No.
1: In a Gunquit?
4: No, I was sleeping.
1: Yeah. All right. Well, it's a nighttime thing.
4: Oh.
1: Yeah, it's a piano, like a little piano bar.
4: Okay. Well, maybe I'll try it.
1: All right.
3: And Robbio's the piano man.
1: Are you going to the big party on the camp out?
4: When is it? Sunday?
5: Sunday. Yeah. 12 to 6.
1: Oh, he has to work on Monday.
4: No, I got to work on Tuesday.
1: Now, what do you do? What does a teacher do that Tuesday before school starts?
4: Cry.
1: No, what do you guys do?
4: Sleep.
1: What do you guys do? Like, do you guys have to...
4: Oh, you're talking about in-service days?
1: Yeah, when you have to go in.
4: You know, you basically sit there and listen to people talk at you.
1: Right. It's going to be a good year.
4: Yeah, right. Yeah, the whole, you know, go get them, Gipper speeches, and...
1: Right.
4: You know, then you fix It'd up your classroom, tough. But my classroom, I go for the whole prison cell motif, so I don't have anything hanging up in my
1: classroom.
4: You have
1: nothing.
4: It's just white, yeah.
1: You don't want anything. It's like this.
4: Yeah, I want the prison cell motif.
1: Wow.
4: I like it.
1: Are you strict?
4: No. No, not at all.
5: Remind me what you teach?
4: English.
5: Oh, okay.
4: Yeah.
1: Oh, great.
5: Prison cell, yeah.
0: English, what grade?
4: Seniors.
1: Oh, okay.
4: Right. So I teach, and I teach at SNU.
1: Oh, okay.
4: So I teach the same course in high school and SNU, okay. Which is composition, and then I teach creative writing in a film school.
1: We're learning all sorts about you this week.
4: I know. Now I'm out.
0: You're way too smart to be hanging out with Matt. I mean,
1: well, it's
0: Matt,
1: just a Chelby.
0: No offense,
1: they just happen to be at Chelby's together. They don't really hang out.
3: Yeah, hey, don't get it. Yeah.
0: No offense, Matt. I mean, he's also too smart to be hanging out.
1: Matt has friends at Mojo's, too.
3: I have friends
1: different group,
3: everywhere.
1: A whole different group of people.
3: I'm actually a pretty well-liked guy.
5: One would say connected.
0: Are you connected, Matt?
3: Hey.
0: Huh? Are you? Are you connected?
3: Some friends of mine.
0: I've been watching a lot of Sopranos lately.
4: Yeah, I was thinking that. I grew up in Rhode Island. That had a very different meaning to it.
0: Yeah.
1: Really?
4: Yeah.
1: A different vibe
4: being
1: there?
4: Well, being connected.
1: Yeah.
4: It's a little different.
0: Yeah.
5: Oh, that got dark real quick.
1: Yeah. Like Sopranos connected?
4: Yeah, exactly. Yeah.
1: I don't think we're talking that kind of... Are we talking that kind of connected?
3: No, I think we're just talking about the fact that
0: most
3: bartenders know what I drink. And
1: we're at the point of our lives where if we have anything, it's just a domestic light beer.
3: I'm going to keep my athletic figure somehow.
1: I'm not looking for your, you know, IPA or anything like that, but I'm sure it's good.
4: What do you drink, Peter?
1: Just light domestic beer.
4: Bud Light, Miller Light.
1: I do a Coors Light or Bud Light.
4: Okay. Yeah. I don't like Coors Light.
1: I'll do a Miller Light. I like a Coors Light in a 16-ounce, can bottle thing.
4: Yeah, I can do the can. Bud Light, Coors Light draft, no bueno.
1: I don't do that either. Yeah. I don't do. Well, I don't do draft beer anymore. It makes me sneeze.
4: What? Yeah. Come again?
1: I sneeze.
0: Sneeze.
1: It's draft beer. Every
0: it
1: time
0: makes
1: I have
0: sneeze
1: draft
0: out of
1: beer,
0: your nose. Or?
1: Every time I have draft beer, I feel
5: out
1: like
5: of your
1: I'm.
5: Nose.
1: I feel like I'm at a keg party.
0: Yeah. See, like out
3: it
0: of,
3: tastes yeah. horrible for yeah. some reason.
4: I disagree.
1: Yeah,
4: I only drink draft.
1: Oh, that's it. That's all you drink is draft.
4: Yeah, unless I'm home. But
3: yeah, then when he's home, he likes
4: when I'm home, I'm asleep. So
1: right,
3: he likes to go fancy.
1: Do you drink?
3: Out the
1: do you drink
3: at
1: all the draft beer?
5: I don't drink beer.
1: Yeah, no yeah. beer. Why? No. Why? It's just. Yucky.
3: Sun Cruisers, truly.
5: Yeah, I mean, oh. I have a gluten allergy, so I don't drink
1: beer. Okay, well, that makes sense.
5: I mean, my only beer I've ever had in my life, I was 12, and it was a Bud Heavy.
1: Oh, those. Oh, see, I drank those for years. Ugh. Yeah, yeah, I drink.
3: She just got 1 point today.
1: Yeah.
3: For calling it the right thing.
1: Well, because it was never really called Bud Heavy.
3: No. It's just that that's what it's supposed to be called.
1: Well, no, it's just called Budweiser. Mm-hmm. It's plain old Budweiser.
3: Bud Heavy.
1: No, there's nothing. There's nothing. It doesn't even say the word heavy on it.
3: I know. It's a nickname.
5: But it's implied because there's a light.
1: Well, this is a new thing that the kids got going a couple years ago, this Bud Heavy thing. I like it. But it used to be just a Bud, right?
0: Yeah.
1: Did you?
4: Yeah, for you. No, I never used Bud Heavy.
1: Really?
4: Just, yeah, you had you Bud and
1: used,
4: then you had
1: you
4: Bud
1: never
4: light.
1: Used it?
3: Wait. You didn't drink full flavors?
4: What's that?
3: You never drank full flavors?
4: What, a Bud?
3: Yeah.
4: So now we have to distinguish by using heavy. Right. See, I see what you did. You just tricked me into using the term heavy.
5: See, I think we should get Dan O'Neill back here. We should talk
1: You don't say Miller. You say Miller Light, but I don't hear people saying, I'll have a Miller Heavy.
3: Well, it's because there's like five different Millers. You get Miller Genuine Draft. You get
0: High Life.
3: Miller,
4: oh, yeah, High Life. High Life. Oh,
1: okay,
4: boy.
1: But there's a lot of, isn't there a lot of Budweisers?
0: There used
3: Not
0: to be.
3: Anymore. There
0: used
3: to
0: be a lot more.
3: Yeah, Bud Dry, Bud Ice, Bud.
0: Bud Select.
1: Yeah.
4: Ugh. And the ice beers too. Ew.
0: Bud ice.
4: Ew.
1: Or what, dry. Dry. Bud dry.
3: That's exactly what I want to hear when I want a beer. Hey, you want a dry beer? No. No, not at all. I want it wet.
5: I was gonna say I want
0: it. And then you had the Michelobes, right? They had the Mick Light, the Michelob regular, the Mick Dry.
1: Mick Dry, 1989, Mick Dries.
3: Mm. And then remember when when Michelob came out with that whole like microbrew thing, and they came out with like Michelob Amber Bock. Michelob.
0: Did they say
3: IPA.
0: It like that in the commercial?
3: Probably. Stupid pretentious Bock. Beer.
1: What about Michelob Brown?
4: What?
1: I don't know. Was there such a thing?
0: Brown.
1: David Stack.
3: I don't think anyone would buy that one.
4: That's the next morning.
1: I'll have a, I'll
0: that
1: have
0: sounds
1: a,
0: like it would make you sneeze, too.
1: What do you have,
3: sounds
1: buddy?
3: Like you might need the diaper dispensary.
1: What do you have, buddy? I'll have a Mick Brown.
0: Is that what was that they called the...
1: The King of Beers.
0: The regular mix? Because that was gold, right? It was the brown bottle?
3: That's Remember? Right.
0: It was... The what gold, brown?
3: The original Michelob.
0: The bottle was brown.
1: Oh yeah, I know. I like with the gold wrapper.
0: With the gold wrapper,
3: and had that cool shape.
0: After that's probably why they called it
1: After Midnight. Eric Clapton used to do the.
4: Wait, wasn't the High Life the champagne of beers?
3: No,
1: it still is.
4: Yeah. Okay,
1: it still is. It's back.
3: I thought that was Genuine Draft.
4: No,
3: I thought
4: it was High Life.
1: Oh, that's a good one. I think it's High Life.
4: I think it's High Life.
3: I know there's the old saying, you know.
0: High Life.
3: You see someone drinking a Miller High Life. Low life, living the high life.
1: Great
0: with a clear bottle.
1: Less filling.
3: Great taste.
4: That was
0: Miller
4: Lite.
0: Right?
4: Miller
0: Lite.
3: No, that's just light.
1: Miller.
0: Huh? Light beer from Miller.
3: Light beer from Miller. It's not actually called Miller Lite. It's just called light.
0: Light beer from Miller.
1: I'm going to tell you. Have you ever had these Bud Light Platinums? You know, the blue bottle?
3: Ugh.
0: Platinum.
3: Horrible.
0: What the hell
1: I'm
0: going to
1: tell you, these things are so, these things will screw you up.
3: Yeah.
4: Oh, really?
1: I'm telling you, you have a six pack of that. Good night.
3: Take 2 days off for the hangover.
1: Something's wrong with them.
3: Yeah.
1: I don't.
0: They pump any alcohol in them?
3: They pump something in.
1: I don't know what it is, but these are, if you want to get messed up a little bit, try these.
0: back in the day, didn't they
1: have like... And it's not a great feeling in the morning when you wake up. You're like, it's like a platinum...
4: Hangover.
1: Hangover, yeah.
0: They used to have a percentage thing, right, with beer. So if you wanted to get, like, those type of beers, you had to go to Canada.
3: Yeah.
0: Right? Molson Verdor or Molson... And because, you know, it's 6 point whatever alcohol. But now it doesn't matter, right? With all these IPA things, they can.
1: I don't even care about the, you know, I don't know. I like a nice light beer.
3: Yeah.
0: Domestic.
1: Yes.
0: Beer.
3: Well, I mean, we're not 11-teen anymore and trying to get, you know, wasted off a six pack. So.
1: Well, you will with the platinum. Have you ever done the platinum?
3: And I did it twice.
1: I think I've done it twice too. And both times.
3: The next day was horrible?
1: Yeah, it was horrible.
0: It made you sneeze.
3: No, it didn't make me sneeze.
1: No, that's keg beer. That made me hate myself. I don't know. I like it, right? I like it in a bottle. Or I can do it in a nice bottle-looking can.
0: Right? Those are the ones you get in the bucket at...
3: It's all about 12-ounce cans.
1: At Seasons. You get four of them for $10.
0: The bucket. Bucket 12-ounce beer.
1: That's 1 pound of beer for $10.
6: 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It's the morning show.
7: Good morning, Manchester. Here's Peter White.
1: All right. So everybody's invited to this party, or are you just inviting us?
5: I'm inviting everybody.
1: Oh, really?
5: Yeah, it's free.
1: What is it for?
5: Just for funsies.
1: Really? Okay.
5: No, yeah. I mean, there's going to be, there's going to be a couple of political speeches by some progressive folk, but, Paige Boschman. I'm hoping June's going to be there. I invited her, so.
1: Oh, June.
5: Yeah.
1: Oh, you know June.
5: I know June. I told you I'm connected.
1: Oh, wow. All right. I'll see her later.
5: Yeah.
1: Yeah, she's going to be.
3: Let's hope you're talking truth. We'll find out.
1: What?
0: Why did you say that? You're weird. You're weird today, buddy.
3: I'm weird
0: every
3: day.
0: What's going on with you?
1: Yeah.
3: What's going on with you?
0: I don't know.
1: You can't answer his question with another question.
3: Yeah. You just did.
0: I'm observing you. That's what's going on.
3: What?
0: I'm just saying.
1: What do you have planned for the weekend, Matt? That's a good question.
3: Tonight, do Dynabro stuff, and then tomorrow, get up at like 6:30 and go skateboarding.
1: 6:30 a.m.
3: Yeah, because we're all meeting at
1: 6:30.
4: I won't be awake.
3: Yeah, we're meeting in Laconia at like 7:38. So.
1: Oh, you're halfway there already.
3: Yeah, and then go hang out with the old guy skate crew.
1: Okay.
3: I'm the youngest guy there. It always feels good.
1: Really?
3: Yeah.
1: So who will be there?
3: You got Captain Mikey Rialt. He'll be there.
1: All right.
3: Kuchar, J. Mark Coulier.
1: All right.
3: Few other guys.
0: This is the senior games?
1: This is, they're all skateboarders.
0: The senior X games?
3: The only thing is that you bring Rialt and the kid is still smoking everybody.
0: Yeah.
3: It's just too good, yeah. But then after that, come back, do some fun camp things.
1: Oh, nice. Very good.
3: Probably do some more Dynabro stuff.
1: Oh, very nice.
3: Then Sunday, I might go check out some local live music. I'm pretty political, so I kind of like to hear what these people have to say. I like to vote.
1: Now, while we have Nate here, I did want to say thank you for that nice, that's a very nice article.
4: Oh.
1: Your column, that was your column this week?
4: Yeah,
1: that was
4: my column this week.
1: I love that. I love that you're doing this every week now, too. I mean, because I think people, once you start doing something every week, people depend on it. You know, it's like, okay, it's Wednesday.
4: Right.
1: His thing should be out.
4: But,
1: you know.
4: Yeah. Oh, yeah. I've been doing column probably weekly for a couple of years now.
1: Yeah.
4: Some weeks I skip, but.
1: All right. Yeah. You just skip it.
4: Yeah.
1: You're like, I'm not doing it this week.
4: Right.
1: Because I don't care.
4: I'm protesting. Yeah. I want my readers to, long for it.
1: Yeah. So. Like they can't wait to. I'm going to tell you what I found out when we take, because we don't very rarely take days off or whatever, or. When we do take time off, though, there is a faction of people that yell at us. Where are you guys?
3: I just get bored.
1: Where are you guys? The last vacation we had, I was feeling bored. I was like, we could have done the show.
3: Tuesday morning.
1: That's all I got.
3: Yeah. On Tuesday morning, like the vacation, I actually woke up like I missed the show. I'm going to go back. I can't.
1: And then he doesn't show up the Monday we're supposed to come back.
3: I showed up that Monday. It was that Friday. That? It was the Friday I didn't show up.
0: Yeah.
1: Right. That, no, it was New Year's. It was New Year's. It was the vacation between Christmas and New Year's. He's like, I just want to go back. I want to go back. Then we didn't see him for 4 days.
5: Too many platinum.
3: That was after, dude, that was the end of the week, man. That was a Thursday, Friday, and I had to, I needed a vacation.
1: I needed time. I know, but we had a vacation.
3: Yeah, but I need a little time off for bad behavior. Wow. That's all.
5: Christian said he can call in. What's the phone number?
1: Oh, my God.
0: Well, here we go.
5: I got you.
1: 250-6007. Didn't he hear about it? Was he supposed to be here today? Or is it next week?
5: He said there was a misfire on his schedule, but he can call in.
1: Oh, he can call and say hi, sure. How do you say his last name?
5: Yerudia.
1: Okay, Yerudia.
3: Yerudia.
5: I mean, you could ask him. I could be wrong, too.
1: Oh, man.
3: He gets on. It's like, my last name's Smith. What's wrong with you guys?
1: Well, can we reschedule and have him come in? I'd rather have him in here. Like next week or something? Can we do that instead?
3: What?
1: Never mind.
5: Yeah, I mean, you could do both.
1: I'm not gonna.
3: I'm already confused.
1: All right. Good morning. You're on the air.
8: Hello. This is Christian Rudia.
1: All right. Good morning. Good morning. Yeah.
8: Good morning. How are you?
1: Good. How are you? I'm glad we got a hold of you. I mean, wow. That's pretty good.
8: Sometimes some scheduling challenges.
1: All right. No, I get it. I get it. I guess we already knew, the guys in here already knew who you were just because of the play of your ad on, I think, WMUR. So how you doing?
8: We're doing good. Look, we're doing good. We're getting our message out there. And, to us, like the key thing is how do we, build an economy that's going to work for everyone in this country, and how do we stand up to this administration's abuses? And we're talking about this every day. We're going to a lot of places. I think there's a real resonance, and people in this country are really hungry for change.
1: All right. And and where are you from?
8: I'm Moultonboro.
1: Oh, okay. All right. Oh, it's nice up there.
8: Yeah, it is. Right. Great.
1: I was just recently
8: in... But I grew up down in Hudson. So I grew up down in Hudson. My mom was an ICU nurse at Catholic Medical for 25 years.
1: Oh, wow.
8: So touched a bunch of different parts of the state.
1: All right. Wow. That's great. Now, how is it going? When is the primary anyway?
8: It's September 8th. So the primary is on September 8th.
1: So this is coming around here.
8: It is definitely coming around. And we think, there's some clear choices to be made. But we're feeling positive as we move forward.
1: All right. All right. And let me ask you this. If because we have quite a large audience here. What would you like to tell them or why they should vote for you?
8: So the first thing I would just say is, we are a country that's in a crisis right now. We're in a crisis of leadership from D.C., a D.C. that's not done what we've asked it to do, and it's failed. And what we need is transformative change in our country, and that's at the heart of what I offer. My background, I'm a first-generation American, first of my family born in the U.S., literally lived the American dream, went off to eventually get a law degree. Literally took on war criminals as part of my job. Became a military officer. And I served as an appointee of President Biden in the last administration on international humanitarian legal issues. Like, I've lived the American dream.
1: Sure.
8: And I can say, and it's not a story just about immigrants. It's a story about all of us. The American dream is breaking apart. And the status quo, the same old, isn't going to fix it. We need transformative change leaders, and that's the vision my campaign has laid out since day one, and we continue to push for. And that, to me, is a universal health care, universal child care. That means, to me, investing back into our communities, building roads, building, ultimately more homes that are affordable for folks to live in. That's how we start rebuilding our country and then holding D.C.'s failures accountable, frankly. And that's the Trump administration and also just the status quo in D.C. And so it's about transformative change and bringing change for folks, where I think the deck has really gotten really stacked against a lot of Americans.
1: Yeah, okay. And now this is, this is coming up. Now, have you been, was there a debate recently? Was there?
8: No, the debate's coming up.
1: Okay.
8: There's two debates.
1: All right.
8: And they're both the early days of September, September 3rd and September 1st, I believe.
1: Okay, and that's all within 10 days.
8: Debates are going to come up, and they'll be really consequential.
1: All right. And where are the debates?
8: One is at New England College, and the other one's a WMUR debate.
1: Okay.
8: And the location now is Casey, but it's going to be on WMUR.
1: Okay. All right. Wonderful. Wonderful. All right. All right. Well, best of luck to you, Christian. I see your commercials out there. It looks like you're working hard. Thank you again
8: for
1: calling in this morning.
8: No, thank you for having me on. And it's a real pleasure. And, you know, if you want to learn more about the campaign, go to my website.
1: Sure, I know.
8: RudiaForNH.com. And it's spelled RudiaForNH.
1: All right. Well, thank you again. Thank you again, Christian.
8: Thank you.
1: All right. Very, very good. All right. I feel good now.
5: He's a nice guy. Yeah. I met him once at a bar.
1: Right. Seems like a nice guy.
0: Seems like an impressive individual.
1: You know, just a nice person. Now, he's got his work cut out for him, though, I think, right? I mean,
5: yeah, the CD1 race is a mess.
1: I mean, this is, yeah. I'm just watching from afar. I'm not, you know.
3: Nope.
0: I'm not.
5: I'm way too connected.
1: Right. I will have
0: With you. Yeah. I'm connected in that one for sure.
1: But
0: pretty big, yeah.
1: No, but that's what it's about. You know, you're just going to try to, get through it. And, you know, everyone needs to get out there and vote. And,
0: But, I mean, there's nothing wrong with Christian, sticking his name on there and, you know.
1: And typically we don't do a lot of politics on the show, you know, for whatever reason. But when there are elections, whether it's, municipal elections or, the state reps, these CD1 race,
0: you invite people on.
1: Yeah.
0: Oh, really? Is that what happens to me?
1: Well, no, but I
3: usually invite him.
1: No, usually people.
0: I came on for that.
1: Usually,
5: and I never left.
0: I never left.
1: For the most part,
0: I'm still here.
1: For the most part, people will contact because we're on a media like he is. You know, you're on a media list, so you get these emails of campaigns reaching out to see if they can get, you know, some kind of coverage. And I always encourage, you know, everybody, whoever they are, to come on in. I mean, you know, just to say who you are.
0: It's good because you're informing everybody, you know, and you just.
5: I think the most important message you could do is just get out and vote. It doesn't matter. Just get out and vote.
1: Yeah. How do you think June got elected? It was her appearance on this show that put her over the top.
0: Well, what happened to me then?
3: Your appearance on this show.
0: I lost.
3: Right.
1: Yeah, so it kind of balances out.
0: Matt, I needed that 40 more votes, and you couldn't get them for me.
3: Well, went to the wrong person helping him vote.
0: I was counting on you.
5: Wait, was he your campaign manager? That's a choice.
0: No.
1: No.
5: Oh.
1: No,
0: remember I told you about life choices last time? That would have been a bad one for me.
1: I think, Buzz, it was your first time. I think it was your first time doing that. I think you learned a lot.
0: I did. I did.
5: You going to do it again?
0: Absolutely. 100%.
1: See, we hope he loses again. We hope he loses again because we don't want to lose you on the show.
5: You're running for 27?
1: We think you're more important here.
0: Oh, yeah.
1: So I'm going to vote for whoever runs against
3: me. Me too. I'm actually going to vote.
0: Why would I?
1: Know. I'm just teasing you.
0: If I win, why would I have to leave this?
1: I don't know. I feel like that's
3: political.
0: Do I look like somebody that's afraid?
1: No, that's a very important job.
0: It is, but why would I have to? I mean,
1: maybe I will too. So then we can all be on the board together.
0: Well, that would be.
3: Right. Maybe if you got my skate park done, I'd help you.
1: Yeah.
0: Well, Matt, I'm working on that. You know, I am on the Parks Commission.
1: I will support you. I'm just. Right. I would not vote for anybody else.
5: You're on the Parks Commission?
0: I am on the Parks Commission.
5: Oh my gosh! Thank you for all your work.
1: Yeah, thank you.
3: You see, that's why
5: he went to the skate park.
0: It's only once a month. It's not.
1: I love parks. You'll catch me on Sunday at Stark Park.
0: Yes, you will.
1: Watching the concert and
0: I was in two different parks just last. Yeah, three.
1: The parks are great.
0: I went by Stark, and then I was at Victory yesterday for the Celebrate Ed.
5: Yeah.
0: And I swung into Vets and just checked out the
1: Stark's a big park though. Stark
0: is. Yeah.
3: Park Nark.
0: There's some people like actually out there reading out there, like chilling and reading a book. I'm like, whoa.
1: I know, but sometimes that feels good. Sometimes it's like just you know, we all talk about our phones and like, well, you know, we're never off the radar. Well, yeah, go to the park and read a book. And
0: well, I was reading my phone. That's why I was stopped.
1: You were reading your phone.
0: Well,
3: he doesn't want to drive and text.
1: I was.
0: That's what I mean. That's why I pulled in.
1: I pulled over and listened to my book on tape.
0: Well, that'd be a start, anyways, right?
1: Yeah, I guess.
4: Buzz, I'm gonna endorse you in my column.
0: Oh, nice.
4: Yeah.
1: Oh, wow.
4: I got an endorsement.
3: Yeah, thanks.
4: My legions of readers are now going to vote for Buzz.
1: Ward 7, right?
0: Yeah.
1: Yeah, Ward 7.
5: Oh,
1: yeah.
5: Well, I'm going to give you my contact number because I'm connected, so.
0: All right.
5: Let's talk.
1: All right. Yeah, let's talk.
0: Anything I can get for that. That's what I learned last time. Yeah, I've been talking to Jason about that, too.
1: Really?
3: Looks like you're getting connected.
0: Wow. I was already connected. You know that.
1: Everyone makes, that's you know, not, everyone gets something out of this show over the years, except me.
3: Me too.
0: The morning show bump.
1: Yeah.
0: Well, like anyway. I said, we said we didn't get it. I didn't get it. But maybe I did. Man, like I said, I might have got 100 less votes if I didn't get the bump, right?
3: Buzz.
0: I told you how hard
3: we
0: it is.
3: We did it on purpose
0: because
3: we wanted you to stay here with us.
0: Yeah, that's let's say if I won, do you think I wouldn't be here?
1: Well,
0: do I look like a kind of guy that's afraid to like?
3: Well, I'd hope you'd be here because we've grown to love you.
0: Yeah.
5: Well.
1: That's very kind. That's very sweet.
5: Sweet. Oh, man. Where's the
1: He's crying. You made him cry. Made him cry.
0: Matt, I am touched.
1: He's crying.
0: I am so touched right now.
1: He's crying.
5: What? That's the most emotion you'll ever see out of this guy.
1: Oh my God! Yes. Yeah.
0: You're killing me, dude.
1: Are you all right?
0: Yeah, you're right. There is something wrong with him today.
3: What? I'm in a good mood.
0: I don't know. Maybe because it's Friday?
1: Right.
3: No, I'm going skateboarding with my friends tomorrow. I'm like a 12-year-old. Fun.
0: There's nothing wrong with that. Staying active, man.
1: Well, anyway.
0: I wish I could do that.
1: I'll be at the movie in the park tonight.
0: There you go.
1: Veterans Park.
0: Well, that's being active. You got to set up the thing.
1: That's right. I'll be there.
3: See a chopper.
0: What's the movie tonight? Do you know even know what it is?
1: I think I do. I think I
0: do you think you know what it is?
3: Let me guess.
1: Go ask Joe what it is. I think it's Zootopia. I think it's Zootopia.
0: Are you saying that right, or is it like Eureta? Utopia? Utopia?
1: Good morning. Good morning. You're on the air. Ah, the cranker.
0: Oh, the cranker got you.
1: That was the cranker.
0: It was the
1: cranker. Are you keeping score for the cranker?
0: Cranker just got us, Matt.
1: What is the movie? No, God, he has to put his...
0: Yeah.
1: He has to plug reset up. He has to reset up. This is what we do. This is what happens every day.
3: What?
1: No, go ahead.
3: What'd I do?
1: Well, what is the movie?
3: Joe said if you want to know, you can go ask him yourself.
1: He didn't say that.
3: You were right. It's Zootopia.
1: No, it's Zootopia. Is there more than one Zootopia or...
0: Zootopia 3?
1: I don't know. The cranker just called, but who's this? Good morning.
9: Good morning, boys, and hello, lady.
1: Oh, okay. This is Will. Good morning.
9: Yes, sir. Good morning. I have a quick question for Buzz, if you don't mind.
0: Oh, Jesus.
3: Here we go.
1: He can't wait.
0: I can't wait. Wait.
9: Good morning, buddy.
0: If it involves my head, I'm not answering it. Okay.
9: My quick question for Buzz is, you're a city guy for, 80 years or whatever. Do you know how to build a bridge? Do you know how to build a bridge, Buzz?
0: No, but my father did. He was an iron worker.
1: Right. Oh.
9: That's awesome. Well, maybe your dad should have passed on the ways to build the bridge so you can get over losing the election. Thank you. Have a great morning.
0: Will came at me. Yeah.
4: That was a really long setup.
3: He put some thought into that one.
1: He probably wrote it down.
0: Yeah.
1: Probably have to write that down and move it around. Maybe use AI.
3: Well, he's been working on the jokes and Buzz lost.
1: It is his day off. I mean, he has the time.
0: I'm over it, but like.
3: Are you sure?
0: No.
5: You don't have to be.
3: You want to talk about it?
0: I'm not over it.
5: Motivation.
0: I am still pissed.
3: We just told you we're all
1: really,
3: friends.
1: Well, it's a close one. I mean.
0: Yeah, no.
1: If you're involved in politics like that, especially if it's your campaign, these things are tough, but I think it kind of toughens you up.
0: I got that competitive coach in me, man.
1: And yeah, I know.
0: Like,
1: I get it.
0: I still remember games I lost that we should have won, and like what I I'm still ticked off at it now.
1: You still it wakes you up at night.
0: Not so much that, but like, you know what I mean. Yeah. You think about it,
3: man. 1962. So like,
0: I'm still like,
3: should have won that little league.
1: Yeah,
3: game.
1: I get it.
0: Yeah.
1: I don't know. I
0: Matt should have got out. Matt should have got out to vote for me.
3: Yeah.
0: You know,
1: if you really love him, why didn't you help him? Yeah, Matt. Why didn't you get out there and pack, you know, go?
3: Do we have to go through my theory on 40 voting
0: more
3: again?
0: People.
1: Yeah. Well, you could have got six. All he needed was six. All he needed was six votes.
3: Oh, no, really? I don't live in his ward.
1: Or whatever vote. How many was it?
0: No, I lost by 39.
1: All right.
3: Ooh, like, minus wow, that's six.
0: Yeah,
10: that's tough.
0: And it was an incumbent. So, the percentages of them winning is like 85% of the time.
1: Right.
0: Since they went to a nonpartisan elections. So, yeah. But Will's going to be upset if I'm still talking about this. I don't want to upset Will.
1: Right. No, it's all right.
0: He likes getting on me. At least he didn't talk about my big head today.
1: Well, I mean, because he has a big head.
0: He does. We're going to measure, right? We're still doing that. We're doing that measuring contest.
1: Okay. Do we have a...
0: We can get like
3: you guys forget I build things.
0: Stop by the boot barn when you're going by and ask them if they have
1: the mall. I will not go in there. I am not going in there.
10: So what's the criteria for your head to be big? Is there a certain circumference?
3: Right there.
0: I'm not on the last thing on my snapback.
10: Is it hat size?
1: No.
0: My hat size is
1: something
0: actually small.
1: Happens to a man.
10: So then you can have a big head.
1: Something happens to a man's head as they age. Look at William Shatner.
0: Yeah.
1: Right? It used to be kind of like, it's gotten very, very big.
0: That's a great example.
1: It's a very big head.
5: I think you need to look this up.
3: No, because these guys aren't scientists. There's no way your head gets bigger.
1: Oh, your head gets bigger. Look at...
0: Yeah.
3: No, you probably get fatter. That's about it.
1: Well, whatever happens. Whatever happens. It's weird.
3: Sitting in the mirror.
1: The gravity gets you. No, your head kind of goes...
5: Delayed brain development.
1: Yeah.
10: Now I'm really paranoid. Do I have a big head?
1: I don't know.
10: Does it look big?
0: No. I mean, you got a hat on? I mean,
10: yeah, I've got a hat on.
0: Is it a snap? What size is it?
3: 9.
10: I'd have to look.
0: See, hang on a second.
1: Here we go. Oh, wow.
0: You got a sized hat.
3: Dude, with that hair, why are you even wearing a hat?
5: Oh, that was so sweet of you.
1: Wow, you're...
10: Matt, you're full of compliments today. It is 7 3/8.
3: Oh, man, that's tiny. You're a little head.
10: Yeah, that's not a big head.
0: No.
10: Wow.
0: No. Yeah, you're good.
10: Thank God.
3: Now you're in the little head group.
10: All right.
1: No, Will's is big.
10: I don't want to be big.
3: Yeah,
10: head.
3: Will and Buzz look like bobbleheads driving down the road.
0: I got, like, my hat's not even on halfway.
1: Right, because they can't find a hat big enough. That's the biggest
0: hat. Adjustable
1: that's
0: hat.
1: The it's biggest even... hat you can get.
0: It is not. This is a small medium. Matt, what's that?
1: That's
0: what
1: not
0: are you
1: a small
0: on
1: medium.
0: Over there?
1: That's no way.
3: I'm on two clips out, dude.
0: Two clips out?
3: Yeah, but I also have hair.
0: Yeah, you do.
1: Oh, yeah. Let's talk about Matt's hair. Do you want to run your fingers through your hair?
3: I have beautiful hair. You guys are jealous because you're going bald.
0: I wouldn't call it beautiful. I'm just saying you have hair. Any hair is beautiful to me these days.
5: Oh, wow.
0: Yeah, see? So,
10: look at you, Fabio.
0: Yeah.
10: Wow.
3: Good hair. Heck.
0: You should use some better conditioner.
1: It's a real show-off. That's what it is.
3: Dude, you don't use conditioner. That stuff's like bad for your hair.
1: Is it really?
3: Yeah.
0: That's the guy doesn't
1: I
0: use
1: I thought it makes it shiny and clean.
0: He doesn't use deodorant.
3: Because it's horrible
0: because
3: for
0: it's
3: you.
0: Bad for you.
3: Oh, right. I'm sorry. I don't want to put a bunch of aluminum oxides into my blood. I get enough of that working on. So
0: I'm still alive.
3: Yeah, but look at your head.
1: Now.
5: He gets elected and then the aluminum takes him out.
1: Right. But you drink out of an aluminum can.
0: Yeah, man.
3: Tastes better. Listen, I never said there's any logic to anything I do. It just works for me.
1: Okay.
3: I feel better about myself when I wash my skin and it's not a bunch of chemicals.
0: He draws the line at deodorant. Like,
1: Right.
3: I don't smell, so who cares?
1: Well, how do you know you don't smell? Maybe you do smell, and people are just nice, and they don't tell you that you smell.
0: Actually, you don't smell, Matt. I will say that, because I am an expert at that.
1: And the smell.
0: I worked in the city trucks with these guys my whole life. Dude.
1: I smell good.
3: He can tell you exactly what the smell is.
1: I have a good smell.
0: And who it is.
1: I smell good this morning.
0: You do?
1: I'm just saying.
0: According to Matt, Matt says you smell. Matt's being nice to everybody. Do we smell good, Matt?
3: You smell amazing.
1: Right. Oh, no. Can you smell me from there? I have a little bit of cologne on.
3: Yeah, a little. What is that?
1: I bought something new.
3: It smells like Prada.
1: No, I didn't get the Prada.
3: No?
1: No.
3: Burberry?
1: No.
3: Prada?
1: No, I didn't get the Prada.
3: No?
1: No.
3: Burberry?
1: No, I didn't even get that. It was too... I didn't get the Burberry because it's more of

0: the time.
1: Nope.
0: So talk to the lady. No.
2: Yeah.
0: At, yeah, it's in season.
1: The best one of them all from Burberry.
0: Okay, goodbye.
2: That likes dive bar smell. That's what it, that's what you go for.
0: Dive bar.
1: Can I have
0: dive
1: bar? Off too now.
0: Hey, we're gonna say goodbye to Nate. He's gonna. It was fun, man. But you're gonna have to come visit.
3: I will. Any Friday I have off, I'll stop in.
0: You can call in sick and then come in here.
3: Oh, I might do that actually. Wouldn't that be something? I play hooky and then come on the radio.
0: Hey, he's on the radio.
3: Yeah, right. He's not sick.
2: Well, don't they go to school for 2 days and then you're back out again?
3: This year I think it's a little bit different because Labor Day's late.
0: Yeah,
3: but
4: it's 3 days, not two.
3: No, Labor Day's late, and then it falls right before the election, so we got 4 days off.
0: Right.
3: So it's a wacky schedule.
0: All right, that's it. That's it. So, misconnected here. We're friends now on Facebook, right?
4: Yeah.
0: All right. We're all friends here.
1: Not me.
0: Oh. All right, Nate, thank you so much. I hope you had fun.
3: I did. Thank you for having me, guys.
0: A lot of fun.
3: I will be back.
0: All right, and you want to say the camp thing again?
4: Yeah, Suncook River Camp on Sunday from 12 to 6. It's a free event. Come hang out with us.
0: All right, it sounds like fun. And Buzz, thank you.
2: Yes, on my way.
0: Where are you going? You working?
2: Yep.
0: Oh, you're already getting out of here.
2: Yeah, man, my seniors are waiting for me.
1: The all buzz right. bus.
0: Very good. All right, thank you. And Matt, thank you, of course. Have a safe weekend on that motorcycle of yours.
1: I'll try.
0: All right, have a great weekend, everybody. We have the, what is it, Matt? What fest is it?
1: Maharajan.
0: The Maharajan Festival over there on, what's that, South Beach and Mitchell Street, right?
1: I think so, yeah.
0: Or Caliph Road, and it's over there.
1: Yeah, it's over in the south side.
0: All right, it's a good event, and have a great weekend, everybody. We'll be back Monday morning. Adios.

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0: That is Bob O'Burns. The track is Too Many Miles. It's the title track from the album Too Many Miles. And he's also the author of the book Too Many Miles, On the Road with an Unofficial Rock and Roll Goodwill Ambassador. And let's see, we've got Bob O'Burns with us via Microsoft Teams. Bobo, are you there?
1: I am here. I've woken up early. I'm on the show.
0: Yes, very good. What time zone are you in? Where are you exactly?
1: I'm in California.
0: Oh, California. Oh, so you did wake up early for us. We appreciate that.
1: I even took a shower. I was like, I don't know if this video. Oh, wait, what?
0: Nope, no need to shower, but we do appreciate the effort. That is excellent. Hey, I have to ask you, too, before we get into anything else important, just the name Bobo. Obviously, Bob is usually short for Robert. Is Bobo also short for Robert? Or why are you called Bobo?
1: I am called Bobo because when I was born, there were a bunch of Bobbies in my family.
0: Oh.
1: And my grandfather called me Bobo instead of Bobby.
0: Oh, okay.
1: And so I've been Bobo since I was like 3 years old.
0: Yeah, no, I like it. And that's cool too. Anyway, like as a musician, you know, having an unusual name like that, you know, that way you're not competing with anybody else for, for the name. That's great.
1: Nobody's going to confuse me with the Scottish poet, Robert Burns.
0: Right. Exactly.
1: Bobby Burns' pub on the Cape.
0: Oh, there you go. There you go. So I want to ask you about that song first, Too Many Miles. And I love the album. I did listen to the whole thing. It's on your website.
1: Thank you.
0: The song is great. I love your voice. I'm curious, too. Now, who's playing guitar in that? Is that you?
1: Yes.
0: Oh, my God. I love the solo in that.
1: Thank you so much.
0: The guitar work in that is really good. And then who's the female vocalist who shows up kind of partway through the song?
1: That is my wife, Tracy. She also plays bass.
0: Oh, wonderful. Okay. Excellent. Excellent. Now, that's a great track, of course, the title track from the album, Too Many Miles. And I assume the album is entitled to sort of accompany the book, right? I mean, obviously they have the same title. I assume they kind of go together. Is the album designed in terms of the sequencing of the songs and everything? Is it designed to sort of tell the story, you know, obviously with songs, tell the story of the book?
1: Yes. I talk about certain songs in the book and it all sort of flows together at the same time.
0: Yeah. And I'm really curious about putting this book together because obviously, you know, to go back and, you know, you're looking at more than 20 years of tour journals and emails and social media posts and all of this stuff. And it's funny. It reminds me of a conversation I had with Sean McCarthy, who's a singer-songwriter from this area who recently did a documentary about his career and kind of a similar thing where I just marvel at anyone who can go back and find all this stuff. And I mean, have you always been someone who takes meticulous records of everything and saves everything? Because if you hadn't done that, you know, for example, not everyone bothers to have a tour journal. Maybe everyone should, because it's, you know, you want to document that experience, but have you always been like all your life? Have you been someone who keeps track of everything, keeps records of everything?
1: Yes and no. I keep records of certain things. I am terrible with notes on other things, but like, you know, I remember reading Kerouac when I was going to UMass Lowell, and the next weekend I decided to hitchhike to Burlington, Vermont.
0: Oh, wow.
1: And the ride home, I was like, I need to start writing things because I want to live a sort of life that I can remember.
0: Mm-hmm.
1: So my first tour journal was written in the White River Junction bus station.
0: Okay. So obviously, I mean, were you, as you were doing that, did you... Obviously, Kerouac inspired you. That's really cool. Did you intend to maybe someday? I mean, were you just doing it to do it at the time, or did you think maybe someday this will help you to construct something if you wanted to write a book or do a documentary or whatever it is? I mean, did you have some future purpose in mind even then?
1: I can't say that it was like a grand design, but it was a bit of. Sky of like, okay, Kerouac traveled around and told all these stories, and from all accounts was a pretty terrible house guest. And I thought I could sort of design a life that did something very similar, but with a guitar.
0: Yeah.
1: And maybe I could be like a better house guest than him.
0: I do know that about Kerouac. Yes. Now, so you're in California now, but you're from here originally?
1: Yes.
0: Okay. Okay.
1: I'm from Billerica, Massachusetts.
0: Billerica. Yeah. Okay. Very good. Very good. Now, how long have you lived in?
1: Playing in Manchester as well.
0: Oh, really?
1: I was just going to say, I remember playing in Manchester with my old band, Gypsy Mechanics. Yeah.
0: Oh, no kidding.
1: I'm playing in, is it Greeley Park there as well?
0: I don't know Greeley Park.
1: Greeley or Veterans Park, something like
0: Veterans Park. Yes. Veterans Park. Yep.
1: Yeah, I remember doing something for, and I don't remember the name of the radio station at the time, but, you know, yeah.
0: Oh, very cool. Excellent.
1: Manch Vegas. I'm aware.
0: How long have you lived in California?
1: I've lived here for 25 years now.
0: Oh my God. I bet you like the winters better there.
1: You miss a snowy day, but I don't miss driving in snow.
0: I don't blame you. I don't blame you a bit. I don't blame you a bit. So what was, the process of then going back through everything to write this book? I mean, how was that? Was that daunting? Was that fun?
1: It was incredibly daunting.
0: Yeah.
1: I had all these different things, you know, snippets in notebooks from before I had computers, and I had, you know, written tour journals and tour diaries on the road, and sometimes I wrote them, you know, so, you know, just riddled with spelling errors and things like that. And I would post them online from time to time. And I had a buddy that, my buddy Boris, I took a whole bunch of them and sent them in a PDF to me one time. And he's like, I think you should keep these. I'm like, oh, thank you.
0: Yeah.
1: And so you just start shifting through and going through all the different things. And when I finally got it in one Word document, it was like, over 3,000 pages long.
0: Oh my God. Wow.
1: Yeah.
0: Go ahead.
1: It became I can chop away quite a bit, you know, there's fun stories that didn't make the book, but it seemed to not suit the arc of the story that I was trying to tell.
0: How long was the process of going through everything and figuring out what was going to go in the book? Because again, did I hear you correctly? You said it was over 3,000 pages of documentation to go through.
1: It was just shy of 300 pages.
0: Yeah. Jesus, that's wow. I mean, how long did that process take?
1: it took me a year to edit it.
0: Yeah. Yeah.
1: And I was also working with a couple of editors as well. They were helping me and be like, okay, you're using two different types of quotation marks. I'm like, how am I doing that? I don't even know how to do that. And, you know, and I'm like, oh, and you're jumping back and forth from present to past tense. I'm like, well, that's what happens when you write something today about yesterday.
0: Right. Right. Was the process, I mean, was it more involved than you thought it was going to be? I mean, because I would imagine.
1: Oh, much more.
0: Yeah, yeah. Because you'll hear people say, oh, I'm going to write a book someday, right? And then they, you know, they either never do or they try and then they give up. I mean, was there ever a point where you thought, oh, this is too much? I've bitten off more than I can chew here?
1: No.
0: That's good.
1: No. I was kind of... and part of that was my wife was in... You need to finish this. And I was like, okay. I will say that I believe that the second most annoying phrase in the English language is when someone says, I'm working on my book.
0: Right.
1: Yeah.
0: So
1: my friends were exhausted of me. I'm like, I'm sorry.
0: but so your wife, Tracy, she kind of kept you on track and helped motivate you and keep you going?
1: She did quite a bit, and you know, we end up doing storyboard things of all the different chapters and on yellow post-it notes and on a board, and where does everything fit in, and how does it go, and how is the flow. So she was very instrumental in helping it.
0: Okay, excellent. Now, had you written anything before? Had you written a book before at all, or even attempted it, or is this your first one?
1: Book. I've been a writer for most of my life.
0: Yeah.
1: And so it's just a longer version of that, really.
0: Okay. Okay. No, that makes sense. That makes sense. Yeah. how did you decide what stories to include? Because you mentioned there were some fun stories that didn't make it in. I mean, was that a difficult process making those decisions? I mean, there's a lot in the book. I mean, it's an easy read in the sense that, your writing style, it's very easy, very engaging, but there is a lot in there, too.
1: Thank you.
0: Absolutely. Was it hard making those decisions, or did you ever feel at any point like, oh, that story I left out, maybe I should have put that in? Or, what was that process like?
1: Oh, yeah. Oh, 100%. I mean, there's a hockey chapter in there that I rewrote like four or five times, maybe even more.
0: Yeah.
1: And I kept trying to make it shorter, and every attempt to make it shorter made it longer.
0: Really?
1: and I still cut a bunch out of that. And to say, you're a musician talking about hockey, and I'm like, yeah, but hockey informed how I embrace change and how to move on and how to, and it was an important chapter to fit in. Yeah, there was definitely things that I left out. And once the decision was made to sort of move past that, I tried not to look back. And, speaking of Kerouac again, I remember when On the Road came out. Oh, I wasn't alive, but I remember reading about it.
0: Yeah.
1: And how he really pissed off a lot of people because he told their stories without, he changed the names, but everybody could figure out who he was talking about.
0: Right.
1: And I did extensive work with everyone that I mentioned in the book, which is, hundreds of people.
0: Mm-hmm.
1: And I said, this is the story I'm telling. Does my story line up with your memory of, is it accurate? And that was one of the best parts of the book because, to me anyway, because I had people saying, oh yeah, and remember this? And so they would add to it. And sometimes I put their footnotes in as well.
0: Mm-hmm.
1: And only a couple of stories that I have where I shared it with somebody and they said, you know what? I feel like I'm existing in the story just as a punchline.
0: Mm.
1: I'm like, oh, I didn't mean that. And so I just chopped that part out. I'm like, I don't need to, I wrote the book. I don't really need to be the hero with a,
0: Right.
1: Whatever.
0: And I'm sure. Go ahead.
1: Oh, and I had one other person say, I don't see myself in this at all. This doesn't look familiar to me. And so that was a fun chapter that had a lot of, famous sort of rock and roll name drops. And I chopped it all together and my editors were pissed at me. They're like, you got to leave that story and you got to leave. And I'm like, no, it doesn't line up. And I got to stay true to that.
0: I'm sure as an author too, it makes you feel better about the book, right? To know that you've gone through that process of kind of checking with people, having them corroborate what you've written. I would imagine yeah. I would have anxiety over that because I would be thinking, well, because memory can be so, so very subjective. And, you know what they say, there's two sides to every story, yours, mine, and the truth. And so I would have anxiety over that, over going through that process. But it sounds like for you, that was definitely the right thing to do, and it worked out well.
1: Yeah, it made me be able to release it with a clear conscience.
0: Mm-hmm.
1: I mean, I didn't check 100% with every single person ever, because there are some people that I don't talk to anymore,
0: right.
1: And there's a reason for that.
0: Right, right, of course. Of course.
1: But, yeah, that's the way it goes.
0: You said
1: if they have an issue with it, they can take it up with me.
0: Right, right. You said something interesting about the role that hockey has played in your life. And in the book, you talk about how, you had loved to play hockey, but at a certain point, it was after you got hit by a car, or was it a car or a bus? I forget now.
1: It was a bus.
0: How after that, you know, and you're trying to come back from that and get back into what you love to do. And one of the things you love to do is playing hockey, but you had to kind of accept the fact that you just couldn't physically do it at a certain point. And I'm curious about if you can talk a little bit about that, about how that is it that moment specifically that kind of helped you to deal with change, or was it more, is there something about the game of hockey itself and some of the philosophy of it maybe that helped you?
1: It's a strange thing to say that, you know, especially at, you know, 54 years old, to say when I was 17, getting cut from my high school hockey team was the best and worst thing that could ever happen to me.
0: Mm-hmm.
1: And so that's something that happened very early on. And what I took from it, at the time I was a stand-up goalie and everyone was becoming butterfly-style goalies. And I wouldn't adapt. I was like, no, this is what I am. This is, and getting cut from the team. And then years later, all of a sudden realizing, oh, it's because of your inability to change. And you're in, you know, not accepting, not adapting to a changing sport.
0: Okay.
1: And I never wanted to be a person that was so closed off to change. And, you know, you can say my favorite book is Octavia Butler's Parable of the Sower, which is a heavy read.
0: Okay.
1: But Octavia Butler says God is change. And it's not worshiping change, but essentially saying, you know, the only constant in life is change.
0: Mm-hmm.
1: And you either adapt or you get left behind.
0: Right.
1: And so a few years after, you know, high school, I got back in the net and I kept playing and I changed how I played. And I was able to find the fun in it again. The change that happened later was, you know, when I was riding my bicycle in Huntington Beach and I got T-boned by an OCTA bus, launched 10 feet in the air.
0: Oh, my God.
1: And requiring knee surgery and all this other stuff. But at the same time, they get hit by a bus and away from it. And that doesn't happen either.
0: Right.
1: You have to look at these things. How do I, you know, take this and move forward? And, you know, I got a settlement of like $15,000 because the police wrote up the accident report wrong and said that I hit the side of the bus. So I was found half at fault.
0: Really?
1: Ridiculous shit like that. I'm sorry. Yeah. And so my wife and I were like, we got $15,000. What should we do? And I was like, if my hockey playing career is over because of this, let's build some kind of memory out of it.
0: Right.
1: And so we booked a 3-month long tour of Europe and then starting playing over there. And that grew into, you know, being signed to a German label and being played on German radio stations and then doing 15 tours of Europe after that.
0: Oh, wow. So that's really interesting. So I mean, here you are, you know, the singer-songwriter, you grew up in Billerica, right? And then you're,
1: yep.
0: Next thing you know, so you're having all this success in Europe. That's really interesting. Why do you think that happened? What was happening where you were able to tour over there and build this big following and have all this success? I mean, what is it that clicked for you in Europe, do you think?
1: I will say that there's something interesting about Europe, and I will say specifically about Germany that is really refreshing to watch, and it's a huge appreciation for art. And I'm not just saying just music, but really all art. And you can go to Germany and, you know, like in Berlin, there's, you know, the Berlin Wall exhibit, and there's a an art exhibit there that grows wheat and barley.
0: Mm-hmm.
1: And the art exhibit says, where food grows, hope grows.
0: Mm.
1: And, you know, if you take that, you know, a field of barley and put it somewhere else and say, this is an art exhibit, people, no, that's just a field of barley. But in Germany, they're like, no, this is art.
0: Yeah.
1: And there's an embracement of, like, if somebody says, something is art and they're doing something, a deliberate thing. I went there and I'm like, here's my songs. I'm this American guy. And I went there with a very, to say, open heart is probably the best way I can explain it. I didn't go there to be like, I'm an American, I'm going to tell you how everything is. I went there to learn.
0: Right.
1: And, you know, and them realizing I was there to not just preach to them, but from them, opened up all kinds of houses and stories. And that's really what the book, you know, is about, is, you know, the guitar opened the door, but my openness and listening is what made me stay welcome.
0: That makes sense. Is that why you, because I know you like to call yourself an unofficial rock and roll goodwill ambassador. Is that where that comes from?
1: That actually came a word from a interview I was doing in '16, where a radio there asked me if I considered myself a good ambassador going to Germany.
0: Oh, okay.
1: And I was like, well, I hadn't until you said that, but yeah, I sort of, and after that, I had it said to me a number of times with people saying, you know, you're a great goodwill ambassador for the United States. Like, that's a heavy title to have put on you.
0: Right.
1: So that's why I made the unofficial.
0: Can you tell us too about, so the chapter, and by the way, this is one of the chapters that you recommended that I pay special attention to, Massachusetts. And we also have the song. I have the song too, because at the end of our conversation, I'm going to play that song. But I wanted to ask you about this because it's kind of the, I feel like it's the emotional centerpiece.
1: That's accurate.
0: Tell us about the chapter, Massachusetts.
1: Okay. Been writing songs my whole life. I've written hundreds of songs. And one day I was just in the kitchen with Tracy, and I started strumming and singing, "Tie Your Troubles Across My Shoulders and Wrap Your Arms Around This Old Heart of Mine." And as I sang it, she turned to me and said, "What's that?" And I'm like, "I think it's a new song. Is it any good?" And she says, "You know, well, it's a good start." And like anybody else who creates anything, somebody encouraging what you're doing is often the best thing that you can be given. It's mm-hmm. like, okay, I have a seed here. Let's see where it goes.
0: Mm-hmm.
1: And went in the other room, and as I was starting to sing and strum, you know, we'd been living in California for a bit, and my memories went back to, you know, driving across Iowa with my best friend Jeff, where we were cranking Boston's More Than a Feeling, and just laughing and laughing and laughing. And then getting on the plane after the wedding we went to, and he's still drunk, and I can't swear on this radio station, correct?
0: Correct.
1: Okay. Well, he's mispronouncing Massachusetts, where the last part of Massachusetts sounds like Dookie.
0: Okay.
1: Okay. So that's how he's pronouncing Massachusetts.
0: Gotcha.
1: We're going home to Massachusetts. Yeah.
0: Right.
1: And we're just laughing hysterically. And you know, 2 weeks later, my buddy Jeff passed away in a freak accident where he fell down a flight of stairs in the middle of the night. He was walking into a bathroom and actually opened up the basement stairs. And partly the impetus to Tracy and I moving across country, because I was sort of spinning after that.
0: Mm-hmm.
1: And, you know, we get out here and, you know, I'm sort of thinking about Jeff and thinking about this and thinking about, you know, times in college and thinking about Tracy and I growing up and, you know, all the records that we left behind when we left Massachusetts and how we traded them all in for a new dream. And that sort of reminded me of like the Bob Dylan song, "It's All Over Now, Baby Blue," and about ditching everything that you leave for, you know, a future. And the song existed for quite a while in that form. And in 2016, I was home visiting my parents because my dad was at the end of his fight with Lewy body dementia.
0: Okay.
1: And as we were sitting at the kitchen table with him, You know, one day he turns and looks at me, and he would only have a couple of lucid moments a day. Mm-hmm. And in the moment, he turned to me and said, two things I'll always be proud of. One, becoming your father, and two, you becoming a successful writer and musician.
0: Wow.
1: And then he drifted off. And those are the last words my dad said to me.
0: Oh, my God. Wow.
1: And so, you know, shortly after that, he wasn't getting out of bed, and we knew that he was near the end. And my mom said, why don't you go play guitar for your dad? And so I went in the bedroom, and I had my guitar, and I didn't know what to play. And my mom whispered, play Massachusetts. And so I started playing Massachusetts, and when I got to the chorus, my mother started singing my words to my dad of tie your troubles across my shoulders and wrap your arms around this old heart of mine. And it was one of those moments of, it's hard for me to even say it, just even tell the story right now without getting emotional.
0: Yeah.
1: My mother took my words and my art and used them to sing to my dad. And it just, I have one life. That just happened.
0: Yeah.
1: There's nothing. Yeah. I've won.
0: Yeah. No, that's heavy. I also, and like I said, at the end of our conversation, we're going to play that song, but
1: thank you.
0: Absolutely. No, it's beautiful. I also want to ask you though, too, about the chapter, Are All These Stories True? And this one, you know, this is not the story behind this isn't that old. Actually, just a couple of years ago, October 3rd, 2024, you were in Belgium during the last show of a difficult European tour, and you were exhausted. And can you tell us about this? Tell us about this chapter. This is really interesting.
1: Well, I decided that year that I wasn't going to rent a car, and I was going to use public transportation to get everywhere.
0: Yeah.
1: And it nearly destroyed me because usually trains and everything move very well throughout Europe, but there had been a lot of repairs need to be done, and there was flooding. And so I got stuck and I got stranded in a handful of train stations. And, you know, one of them had been the Liege, Belgium train station, where they just made an announcement saying, we're running behind, so we're letting everybody off here. And I was trying to get to Brussels. And so I just stuck in a train station for a couple hours waiting for another train. It was just weird things like that happened. And by the time I got to this little bar in Mechelen, Belgium, a place that I played a whole bunch of times, I was just out of energy. I was out of gas.
0: Yeah.
1: And then all of a sudden, some people show up that are fans of mine that are coming. It's a 275-year-old bar on a canal in Mechelen, Belgium. And to explain that even more clearly, taxi drivers in Mechelen don't know how to get there.
0: Wow. Huh.
1: I give the taxi drivers in the city I direct them how to get there.
0: Wow.
1: And they're like, are you sure? This was a bike path. And I'm like, it's fine. Drive down the bike path.
0: Wow.
1: it's that remote. But it's been there 275 years, and people show up, and it's full on busker style with no PA, no microphones or anything like that. And it's one of my favorite places to play.
0: Yeah.
1: And I'll have a whole room just sitting there listening. And, you know, a guy in the front row, I'm telling the stories and singing the songs. This guy just leans forward and he goes, are all these stories true? Like, I couldn't make them up. That would take forever.
0: Right, right.
1: and I'm like, what's your name? He's like, I'm Luke. I'm like, Luke, you're now part of the story in the song. And so I put him in the next song that I sang. And he just sat there with like this huge grin on his face. And afterwards, you know, he says to me, you know, you made this decision and it is to travel the world and play guitar. It is the best decision. I made the wrong decision years ago, and now it's too late. And you have to sort of carry that with you. You're like, holy crap, that's a heavy thing for someone to tell a stranger.
0: Yeah. Wow.
1: And so that's why I said, you know, you're now part of my story, and I carry that forward with me, because that's really all my whole book is doing, is carrying stories forward.
0: Right. They all become part, everyone you encounter ultimately becomes part of the story. Yeah.
1: Matt. Yeah. So I don't remember where we're going with that. Was there...
0: Oh, there was something about, didn't your mother, was it, and I forget, if was this part of that chapter, your mom actually sent you a text asking you if this was all worth it?
1: Yeah. She sent me, because I was on the train from Mechelen back to Brussels, and as I sit down, text comes in, what country are you in? And I'm like, I'm just like, I'm on a midnight train to Brussels. Right? And you know, she says, you know, is all this touring still worth it? And you know, earlier that day, that would have been a different answer, but I just had an amazing show playing for about 75 people in this tiny little bar where everybody was singing along. I had the whole room, you know, there's no TVs in the corner with the game on. Mm-hmm. All it is the bar and me.
0: Yeah.
1: And people were singing along, people were cheering, people were clapping. I went outside to take a break, and as I was outside, they started chanting my name.
0: Mm-hmm.
1: And, you know, you go back in, you hear somebody go, I told you that would work. And you're like, and like, what do you, and it, you say, what would you like to hear? And they're like, more stories, more songs. And they don't want covers,
0: right,
1: which is a thing that happens a lot, you know, here in the States. You know, you're playing a sports bar and everybody's like, hey, are you going to play Plush by Stone Temple Pilots? And you're like, no. What have I been doing that like suggests that that would even sound good?
0: Right. Right.
1: So, and they want more of what you do.
0: Yeah.
1: And being told over and over again, we don't want to hear covers. We can hear those on the radio.
0: Yep.
1: Why would we go out to hear music and hear what we already know?
0: That's how I feel about it. Yeah.
1: Yeah. And it's such a refreshing take on it. And there are places where that happens in the States, but it isn't typically in a sports bar.
0: Right. I think though, the story about that bar in Mechelen is so, I think it's relatable for a lot of people, because I think many people have been in a situation where they're passionate about something, they're committed to it. It's some, whether it's a career or something less than that, whatever it is. And then, and they have times where it becomes so challenging for them that they start to feel like maybe it's not worth it. And then something happens that reminds them, oh yeah, this is why I do this. Now I remember.
1: This is why I do this.
0: Yep.
1: Yeah.
0: Exactly.
1: There's things like that happen all over the place. And my wife gives me a hard time because we're kind of at the point where we don't really go anywhere without bumping into somebody I know.
0: Yeah.
1: To a hysterical level. Like, we landed in Dublin and we're walking to try to get some lunch. And somebody from across the street, hey, Bobo. And Tracy's like, are you kidding me? And I look over and it's the lead singer, Andrew, from the band Wolf Mother from Australia.
0: Oh, no kidding.
1: And yeah. And so we go get a drink and we're hanging out and his phone rings and it's Noel Gallagher calling him.
0: Oh, wow.
1: and Andrew turns to me and he goes, you want to go see Noel Gallagher in the High Flying Birds tomorrow night? I'm like, sure. So he turns back to Noel Gallagher. He's like, yeah, I need two more passes. So we go watch the show like from the side of the stage. And then Tracy and I go backstage and, you know, we're laughing because we're eating Noel Gallagher's pot roast. And but those sorts of things happen and they're bizarre and they're weird. And at the same time, last year I was with my mother in Massachusetts, And I was like, you know, I've never been to Nova Scotia. And so we just drove to Nova Scotia.
0: Yeah.
1: And she went to bed early, and I found an open mic in Halifax. And I went down, and I played a couple songs of this open mic and started talking to the people there and became friends with this guy, Tony Trimpler, and his band, Callahan. And, you know, he's like, before you leave town tomorrow, come over and have breakfast and we'll chat. And so I go back to the hotel room, and, you know, the next morning my mother says, where are we going for breakfast? And I'm like, we're going to this guy's house that I met last night. And she's, what are we doing? What's that now? And we just go to this guy's house, and he makes coffee and eggs and bacon for us. And we sit there and we chat about the world and what's going on. And it's, you know, the guitar opening up the door, but, you know, being a decent guy and, you know, mm-hmm. being somebody that listens and asks questions mm-hmm. keeps the door open.
0: Absolutely.
1: And that's how the world gets smaller.
0: Yeah, that's a really good way of putting it. Absolutely. If you're just joining us, we're talking with Bob O'Byrnes. The album is Too Many Miles, and the book is Too Many Miles on the Road with an Unofficial Rock and Roll Goodwill Ambassador. I do want to ask you about this before we run out of time, too. So,
1: sure.
0: Being an American overseas, when you're overseas and you're touring,
1: yes.
0: What is that like in terms of, I mean, is there, you know, obviously, I'm sure people ask you a lot of questions about America. And do you ever feel?
1: Oh, yeah.
0: Do you ever feel like you have to sort of, I don't know, almost like answer for America in a way? I mean, what are those conversations like? Because our standing in the world is not necessarily favorable to everybody, in a lot of ways, I guess is one way of putting it.
1: that is absolutely exactly what it is.
0: Yeah. Okay. He has left the, Microsoft Teams room. Live radio, ladies and gentlemen. Oh, he's back. All right, I clicked admit. Bobo, are you there?
1: I'm here.
0: Oh, thank goodness, because I really wanted to hear your answer to this. I'm glad we were able to get you back. Yeah, technology will fail us at times, but I'm glad
1: Absolutely.
0: You're back.
1: Yeah.
0: Okay. Go ahead.
1: I was just going to say, you know, we all know musicians that will say, oh, I don't talk about politics. And that's fine and good if that's what your thing is, but especially when you're overseas, people there want to know who they're supporting
0: mm-hmm.
1: and they want to know where you stand on things. And if you're a musician overseas and somebody asks you a question, and it'll be a very pointed question, and you say, oh, I don't really talk about politics, then they assume that you're, yeah. And so it will cut off communication.
0: That makes sense.
1: So the idea that you can sort of float through Europe without having an opinion isn't real.
0: Right.
1: I mean, you can do it, but you won't have real conversations. You'll have surface conversations.
0: Well, so that's interesting. So do you think your openness and your willingness to engage on that, do you think that plays a role in why you've been able to build such a following there?
1: Yes.
0: Okay.
1: 100%. And because especially in Germany, they do a great job of teaching their history, the good and the bad.
0: Yeah.
1: And so, you know, World War II is one of the last things that seemingly everyone can agree on who the bad guys were.
0: Right.
1: And, you know, I was playing a house concert, and the guy told me this incredible story about how his grandfather defected from the German army and, you know, just didn't want to be a cook for the Nazis because he was conscripted into service, and how he walked from Stalingrad back to the border of Amsterdam. And that's a long way to walk.
0: Yeah.
1: In case you don't know.
0: Yeah.
1: and when folks there have relatives that fought against the fascism of their day, they really want to tell you about it.
0: Mm-hmm.
1: And if they don't think that you would be open or appreciative to that story, they don't open up.
0: Okay, that makes sense.
1: And so I've had a number of people there tell me about the White Rose Society, which was in 1943, I believe it was, and it was in Munich, and it was four college students who were pleading with their fellow Germans to see what was going on. It was like they didn't have Facebook, but they had a secret like mimeograph machine in a basement of a place, and they're printing pamphlets and sort of distributing them, you know, secretly distributing these pamphlets around college campuses and stuff.
0: Wow.
1: And they printed seven of these pamphlets. The seventh one actually ended up in the hands of the United States government, and we printed off millions of copies of it and dropped them over Europe.
0: Oh, okay.
1: And the four college students got caught distributing the seventh pamphlet, and they were executed like 3 days later.
0: Wow.
1: Yeah. And the two of them that are most famous are Sophie and Hans Scholl. And they're celebrated today as being like some of the best Germans of the 20th century.
0: Yeah.
1: Like unanimously across the country, there's schools named after them, there's streets named after them, all this sort of stuff. And so that's a story that Germans have trusted me with. And so I've taken that story and brought it back to the United States. And I tour with a White Rose on stage. And I tell the story about four college students, you know, and standing up to the fascism of the day and what that cost them. And I have had some pushback from people in the audience here in the United States saying I shouldn't be talking about that because they equate it to what's going on from their side.
0: Mm-hmm.
1: And they don't like it.
0: Right.
1: And at the same time, I was in Tempe, Arizona, and I was telling the story to a room full of people that I didn't know.
0: Yeah.
1: And that can be a little bit scary as well.
0: Yes. You know, definitely.
1: And I saw two people at the bar being really, really animated when I was telling the story, and I couldn't really tell what was going on. After the show, they came up to me and they said, when you were talking about the White Rose Society, we thought, there's no way he's talking about that White Rose Society. And then you were. And the woman looks at me and she goes, I'm a distant relative of Sophie and Hans Scholl.
0: Wow.
1: And I'm like, are you kidding me? And she takes out her phone and she's been to Munich. She's been to the White Rose sites and all this other stuff. And we have this whole long conversation. And she finally says to me, you know, I've been too nervous to speak up about what's going on. But seeing you talk tonight to a room full of people you didn't know and bring this up and knowing what my cousins went through, I'm going to start using my voice to speak up more. And
0: it's all of a sudden
1: like, this is why I do this.
0: Yeah.
1: And Yes, there's music and there's stories and there's fun and it's a good time, but it's all about the humanity and what we carry forward. And that's what I'm just trying to do.
0: It's all about the humanity and what we carry forward. Absolutely. I love that. Jeez, I've got that story. I've got chills right now. Wow. Oh, well, Bobbo Burns, the time runs short, my friend. I'm really glad. I'm glad we had you on today, though. This has been amazing.
1: Thank you so much for having me.
0: Absolutely. Absolutely. And I recommend the book, Too Many Miles on the Road with an Unofficial Rock and Roll Goodwill Ambassador by Bobbo Burns. And the album is great as well that goes with it, also called Too Many Miles. Where should people go? And we are going to hit that track, Massachusetts, in just a moment. But where should people go, Bobbo, to keep up with everything that you're doing? Where would you like people to know online that they can go to?
1: Well, I am the only Bobbo Burns in the world. So if you have a Google machine, you could just put on Bobbo Byrnes, and it'll take you there.
0: Absolutely. Absolutely. All right. We will let you go, my friend. We're going to hit this track, Massachusetts. And that's a perfect way to end the segment, I think. And but thank you.
1: Matt, thank you so much. And I really enjoyed this. I appreciate it so much.
0: Absolutely. Thank you. And we will do this again in the future, I'm sure. All right. Take care.
1: Wonderful.
0: All right.
1: Take care, Matt.
0: Bye-bye. All right. There he goes, the great Bobbo Burns. And wow, that was I literally got chills at the end there, that story he was telling us. That's just amazing. The book is great, but I mean, hearing him actually explaining all of this though, is like, wow. So we're going to close out the segment with this track. This is another great song from the album Too Many Miles. And then we'll kind of come back and wrap up really quickly. But here it is. The song is called Massachusetts, and this is Bob O'Burns.

that is so good. The song is called, I've still got chills from that story that Bobbo told. The song is called Massachusetts, and that is, of course, Bobbo Burns. The album is called Too Many Miles, and the book is called Too Many Miles on the Road with an Unofficial Rock and Roll Goodwill Ambassador. And I recommend it. It's a great book, and I really enjoyed it a lot, but I enjoyed our conversation even more. The great Bobbo Burns. Thank you to everybody who joined us on the show today. Of course, in the first hour, we had Dave Jackson from The Room, and in the second hour, we were joined by the band White Ash. And hello to Bobbo Burns, who is in the chat room as well. I just now saw him in there. I don't always remember to pay attention to the chat room because it is a busy show. But thank you to everybody who joined us today. And of course, if you missed any part of today's show, it will be up in just a little bit at WMNHradio.org. And of course, at my website, MattConnerton.com, you can also find the show. 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We have a searchable archive there. So if you're looking for an episode with a specific guest, or perhaps you're looking for a particular day, you can find that there. I want to mention, I think I mentioned it last week, but I'll mention it again. I was recently a guest on the Sepsis show with Will and Lexi of the band Sepsis. Of course, they have a podcast and they had me on. They do a lot of music industry news. So it's very informative that way, kind of like what we do here sometimes between guests. But we also had a really interesting conversation. I enjoyed being on there a lot. So that is up on their YouTube page if you just look for the Sepsis show. Also, you can find, if you just want the interview, although I see their YouTube page, if you just look for the Sepsis

her on social media and so forth. She's got a lot of good stuff going on, making some good trouble out there in the world, as she likes to say. And that's going to be about it for us. Thank you all for joining us today. We'll talk to y'all a little bit later. Bye, everybody.

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All right, Manchester, welcome to Granite State of Mind. I am your host, Rob Azevedo, live in the big seat tonight. Granite State of Mind right here, 95.3 FM, WMNH, Manchester's only downtown radio station. Happy to be back. I had the week off last week. Forgot where I was, but anyways, I'm back. I'm here today with a couple terrific recordings that have been going on up at Pembroke City Limits. Last night we had Tristan Omen. So if you're into the music scene around Manchester, Tristan Omen, at this point, you know, he's an old dog in the music scene, even though he still looks the exact same. He's a champion of the story, singer, songwriter types, and he still has got the chops. It's unbelievable. It's so impressive. Saw him last night at Pembroke City.

Mitch, you did a great job performing, so we're going to play a lot of Tristan Omen tonight. But I want to start us off with a band out of Maine, I think, and they showed up Wednesday night to PCL. A lot of great harmonies, very, very tight. They had roots up at Plymouth, New Hampshire. That means they were Plymouth Panthers, so right on there, back when it was a college, not a fancy university. Ironically, it looks no different, even though it's a university. But you get the nice name, you get the nice title. But this is George Brown in the Soul Lifters. It is Friday. It is, let's see, August 14th. And I've been out of work for 46 days right now and counting. But I'm going to rock and roll right now. So, Bruce, you chill. Let's go to these cats right here. This is George Brown. And the Soul. Oh, here it is. Listen to this. Enjoy it. Turn this up, everybody. Greatest state of mind.

0: Thank you.
1: Oh, thank you. It's called a brand new day.

That was right there, George Brown and the Soul Lifters. I thought that they were just fantastic. I want to thank them so much for coming by Pembroke City Limits this past Wednesday. We're going to have them back, I think, in January. So, everybody, here we go. We're just recording here on a Friday night, but we're going to rock it out right now with Mr. Bruce from Born in the USA, right here, Granite State of Mind.

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First kick I took was when I hit the ground. End up like a dog that's been beat too much. You spend half your life just to cover it up.

I'm 10 years burning down the road. 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I was born in the West.

0: Yeah, Magic Sam. Right.
1: Thank you.
0: Yeah, you give Magic Sam a nice round of applause. Granite State of Mind here, 95.3 FM, WMNH, Manchester's only downtown radio station. I'm down here on the canal on the 14th of August right now, just cranking out some tunes. I'm going to play a lot of second half of the hour. Tristan Oman, great songwriter from Manchester, who played Pembroke City Limits last night. He kicked ass. Tonight, we have Malachi Gagnon, who has a legions of follower on Instagram. I have to be honest, I don't follow a lot of the younger music, but a lot of my workers at PCL, they're very familiar with him. He's got a real Noah Kahan feel, and he's just terrific, man. And he's going to be at Pembroke City Limits tonight from 7 to 8:30 performing, 7 to 8:30. So anybody out there listening to the radio, which I doubt if you're in your early 20s, but maybe we're bringing you back. Malachi Gagnon, Pembroke City Limits tonight, 7 o'clock. But we'll be back with a tune of his. But till then, let's talk about Sweet Black Angel.

0: We gotta do a song.
1: Spider Pogues, a London band.

0: All right, the Pogues right there with If I Should Fall Behind. And there's our head coach, Pete White, leaving the studio tonight. Thanks, Pete, for all you do here. Don't forget, catch his show Monday through Friday, 7 o'clock, with your lucky day is Friday when you got Nate Graziano on there from the beautiful Manchester Inklink. And then you got Carol's show, and you got Kyle Heavey. Kyle, if you're out there listening right now, I got you a little present. So you got to come by PCL and get it. Okay, Granite State of Mind here, 95.3. I might have to play one more tune because I got chatting with me and Pete. Yeah, before we get to some Malachi Gagnon. So let's do some Fraulein.
1: Later.
0: Yeah.
1: Whenever that happens. Play, this was my papa's favorite drinking song. It's called Fraulein.

You go, man. Malachi Gagnon right there. That's called Fade Away. That's a double shot right there. He's a really great performer, and he's going to be at Pembroke City Limits this Friday night, tonight, 7 o'clock. But we're going to cut into some Tristan Omen in a minute, but let's listen to the Ice Cream Man while I set up right here. What's that, Tom? This is Tom Waits right here, Ice Cream Man.

0: Well, Tom likes to drag it out, a song right there, but that's a great song. Ice Cream Man, Tom Waits, way back in 73, off Closing Time. Granite State of Mind here, 95.3 FM, WMNH, Manchester only downtown radio station. All right, I told you we're going to do it. Tristan Omen performed last night up at Pembroke City Limits, and he was fantastic. Again, a champion singer-songwriter of the highest caliber. I mean, he is just fantastic. So without further ado, right here, let's hear you, buddy.
1: A while ago, 2014.
0: Here he is. Enjoy this, everyone.

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1: Thank you very much.
2: It's a song I wrote a while back called My Favorite Honk. Here's another one. This one's called Conversations with a Wounded Man. It goes like this.
3: Conversations with a wounded man. Conversations with a wounded man. Up and down the block, and I don't care what happens. And if you die, I'll dance on your grave and just spin all around laughing. Well, I'm a pilot, I think it cannot be done. I'm really not afraid. Seems that you've got a thorn in your paw from a life swelled up with rage. With a chip on your shoulder, steel toes on your feet. I know Daddy wrung your neck back when you were 17. I know we all got problems, but don't spill yours on me. Conversations with a wounded man. Conversations with a wounded man. Though I'm 150 wet and about 5'11", got a strong mind and a strong soul. And you're 255 and about 6'7". One day karma will swallow you whole. 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

0: Yeah, everybody, you've been listening to a recording of Tristan Omen, great singer-songwriter from Manchester, up at Pembroke City Limits last night. I think it was the 13th of August. You listen to 95.3 FM WMNH, Granite State of Mind, and I'm your host, Rob Azevedo. Let's get a little bit more of him in before we say goodnight.
1: Do the Neil Young thing. Whatever the key of the song is, that's the key of the harmonica. Don't think about it too much. Be weary of the harmonica droop, though. It droops down, and then you're singing with your chin to your chest. Buy a good quality harmonica rack. Don't buy the one off of Timu. Don't buy anything off that. All right, let's go. The flashing lights of the radio tower, shining right in my

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He's got the shirt. 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

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We're going to play one more song right here. This is called Let's Talk Dirty in Hawaiian by Mr. John Prine. I want to thank everybody for tuning in tonight. That's for sure. Thanks to everybody down here at WMNH, and it's Friday night in Manchester. You know the rules. Don't drive drunk. Don't get in any fistfights. God sakes, Manchester, just lay off that needle. 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